0: Early on Sunday, during a separate shooting at a dining venue just outside Cape Town, gunmen killed 10 people and wounded 11 others. A local police commissioner says it's believed a turf war over illegal mining is behind the attacks. Sydney Airport says it doesn't expect any impact on passengers due to planned strike action. Dozens of work safety officers will walk off the job from 10 o'clock tonight. The airport says contingency arrangements have been put in place. The Commonwealth Bank has wound up its association with the Qantas Frequent Flyer program in preparation for the upcoming changes to credit and debit card surcharges announced by the Reserve Bank of Australia. The changes take effect from Thursday. The CBA has introduced a new in-house reward system called Yellow. The cap on interchange fees paid by Australian businesses to banks for processing credit card fees will reduce from 0.8% to 0.3%, meaning businesses will pay lower fees, but bank revenues will take a hit. And finally, the Australian dollar is buying 70.12 US cents. This is Air National News.
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0: In sport, Brisbane Lions hero Chris Fagan says he'll take the next week or so to make up his mind if he'll coach on next year. The triple Brisbane Premiership coach says he's got a lot to weigh up.
2: I just want to take a little bit of time over the next week or so just to think about it. I've been doing it for 10 years now. It's a job that requires a hell of a lot of energy. The responsibility and the pressure is quite relentless. And I just got to work out whether I still want that in my life or I don't.
0: In NRL, Nathan Cleary is recovering after surgery on his broken leg after the Panthers' preliminary final clash with Newcastle. Knights hooker Phoenix Crossland was sent off 4 minutes out from half-time after a hip-drop tackle broke Cleary's leg. Nathan's father and coach, Ivan Cleary, says it was a very emotional night.
3: Yeah, it was a bit hard. I went and saw him at half-time and saw the whole crew were in there, my family, so that was a bit hard. It was a bit emotional, so... Yeah, but show goes on.
0: And Team USA has pulled off one of the great final day comebacks to claim golf's President's Cup. Trailing by 3 points and needing to win 8 of the 12 singles matches, they did just that. Australian Independent Radio News.
4: 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Today's weather report is provided courtesy of 2CHR supporters, Curry Curry Retired Mine Workers Association.
5: Yeah, the weather is clearing showers is the overview. Had a nice bit of rain overnight. My vegetables certainly in need of it. Temperatures currently 16.7 in Cessnock, 17 in Maitland. Expecting a maximum of 19 degrees, minimum of 9. So it's pleasant and a bit damp, although it's not raining at the moment, is it? The forecast said cloudy, slight chance for shower in the late morning. Wind southeast 15 to 25 kilometres an hour, becoming light in the late evening. A moderate fire danger, high UV index. What's happening for the rest of the week? Tomorrow it's a little cloudy but mostly sunny. Temperatures up to 23. Going up on Wednesday again, sunny. Thursday, mostly sunny but hot. We're back to 31 degrees. Friday, 31 degrees and possible rain and cooling a little and raining more on the weekend. Fires, there are fires all over the place. Most of them burn off, but there's one up at Mudgee. There's one at Tomago. There's one at Vault Creek, Singleton. Lots and lots. Live traffic. Nothing to show. And so, which takes us to some music. Here's one for Kay. Tom Maxwell with The Cowboy Rides Away. And then after that, another one by Smokey, because Joanne's having a Smokey day.

0: Yeah, Smokey there, Chris Norman singing, and yeah, good little hits band, sort of country rock, pop, UK style. Here's Pamela with some community profile messages for your edification. Come on.
1: Tap and go.
0: I was going to tell you to tap.
1: And go. Okay, so you're looking for a JP. If you're in town at the moment, you'll find one at the Cessnock Library, which is in Vincent Street. He'll be there till 1 p.m. Now, the JP services happen at Cessnock Library every Monday morning from 10 a.m. to 1 p.m. And, of course, there's no appointment necessary, so let them help you with your paperwork. Also, there's JP services at Greeter Workers Club on the second Wednesday of each month from 10 a.m. to 12 p.m. And Curry Curry Library on the last Wednesday of each month from 10 a.m. to 12 p.m. So there you go. Wild About Waterbirds is on the 21st of October. Celebrate National Bird Week with this half-day waterbird workshop held in partnership with Hunter Bird Observers Club. It's 9 a.m. to 12:30 p.m. Wednesday, the 21st of October. Starting with a theory presentation in the conference room. From there, join in for a guided bird watching tour. You'll walk around the ponds in small groups led by expert guides. Book your ticket online. This is at the wetlands, of course. And the website, www.wetlands.org.au/wetlandsandpeople. An email address for you, media@wetlands.org.au, and the address is 1 Wetlands Place. I'll give you a phone number, 4951 6466. That's for National Bird Week and the Hunter Bird Observers Club, 9 a.m. to 12:30 p.m. Wednesday, 21st of October. Hunter Wetlands Visitor Centre, 1 Wetlands Place, Shortland. There you go. Fiona MacArthur, the Featherwood Beekeeper. Oh, this sounds good too. Cessnock Library on Thursday, the 22nd of October from 6 to 7 p.m. Join Fiona MacArthur for a special talk about the Featherwood Beekeeper, a heartwarming story of bees, courage, community and new beginnings. Be sure to book your spot. 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And the address, of course, of Cessnock Library is 65 to 67 Vincent Street. Cessnock 2325, and the easiest phone number in the world, I love it, 4993 4399. Actually, Les saved a bee this morning. We had a bee in the studio, and we got a paper cup.
0: We did.
1: And a piece of paper so it wouldn't sting him. And we put the cup over him, and we slid the piece of paper underneath the cup. We took it out the back door and set him free.
0: That's what I said, be free.
1: So it was tap and go.
0: Made my day.
1: It did. Excellent.
0: I like a bee.
1: Yeah.
0: Now, I'll put a hive in.
1: Running from today till the 4th of October is Toy Donation Week. This is an ad from the Lifeline Shop. So Monday, 28th of September, Sunday, 4th of October. Right now in Australia, someone is picking up the phone to call Lifeline. Yes, I believe that to be true.
0: I like a bee.
1: Yeah.
0: Now, I put a hive in.
1: Running from today till the 4th of October is Toy Donation Week. This is an ad from the Lifeline Shop. So Monday, 28th of September, Sunday, 4th of October.

0: 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Right. Singleton Bowling Club Charity Bowls Day, a fundraising event to support Upper Hunter homeless and domestic violence services. This is happening on Saturday the 10th of October from 10 a.m. and it's $50 per player entry fee, which includes lunch and raffle tickets, or $35 option as well. 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It's a social bowls day and non-bowlers are welcome. 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So you've got a couple of days there. 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The address is 33 William Street, Singleton. 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Phone number there, 4933 5052. And that is, of course, is Maitland Community Markets on the 4th of October, which is a Sunday. Phone number again, 4933 5052. And speaking of books, Sarah Barry, Dark Sanctuary. Cessnock Library, Saturday, 3rd of October, 10:30 to 11:30 a.m. Dive into the mysterious world of Dark Sanctuary with best-selling author Sarah Barry and get ready for some thrilling book talk. Be sure to book your spot. The website is www.eventbrite.com.au/e, etc. Email library@cessnock.newsouthwales.gov.au and the address is 6567 Vincent Street. And again, that fabulous phone number, 4993 4399. Now, the Costain Ravensworth operations are having their reunion. All former and current employees of Costain Ravensworth Operations Open Cut Coal Mine are invited to attend a reunion to be held on Saturday the 10th of October from 5 p.m. at Club Singleton. For further information, please contact Jim Simpson on 0417 291 299 or Ray Bailey on 0419 416 896. The address, Club Singleton, 33 William Street, Singleton, 2330, and the phone number there, 0417 291 299. That number again, 0417 291 299.
1: Thank you, Pamela. All good information there.
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0: yep.
1: And we love doing Mondays.
0: Yes.
1: Just give us the tap and
0: we'll go.
1: Oh, dear. There's a big argument about that tackle.
0: Yeah. We've had a lot of great rugby league players come from Cessnock, you know.
1: There is that, yeah.
0: Billy Peden.
1: Joey's
0: Joey's
1: put in a complaint about the the ruling. Anyway, it's all gone now. Next week, that'll be something else.
0: Yep.
1: Let me see. Roy Orbison.

There's Roy Orbison with Runnin' Scared. There's Slim Dusty's Little Girl with a song that was written by Buck Owens and a big hit for Ray Charles, Cryin' Time.

0: and Kirkpatrick there with Lee Kernaghan. He didn't get a credit on the thing. Here's some messages.
1: G'day, this is Troy Cassidaly, and you're listening to 2CHR on 96.5 FM.
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0: Yes, and please support our sponsors and the other worthy organisations that get mentioned on here at 2CHR. Here's a bit of an instrumental from a couple of my favourite guitar players, Chet Atkins and Mark Knopfler. Tears.

0: Yeah, it was Hank Lachlan, what a classic pitch, Help Me, I'm Falling. That's country music. Before that, Carole King, It Might As Well Rain Until September. Geez, that'll be a whole year. Slow down. Here's Pamela.
1: Yes, school holidays are upon us. So, join the PACC Cinema Club for a special school holiday screening of Chicken Run. The PACC, which is Performance Arts Culture Cessnock, is situated at 198 202 Vincent Street, Cessnock. And Chicken Run, all tickets are $5. For a family of four, it's $18. And all seating is general admission. For accessible bookings, please call the PACC box office on 4993 4266, or email them at pacpawc@cessnock.newsouthwales.gov.au, and that's happening tonight or today. Yeah, so give them a ring and find out what time it's on. It might be on this afternoon. It doesn't have a time here, but anyway, give them a call, 4993 4266, and they will let you know. 30th of September, we've got Springtime Fairy Wands. Ah, oh, I used to love doing this when I was a little girl. Yes, I was a little girl once. Spring School Holiday Workshop, Springtime Fairy Wands. 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
1: I've
0: got a few paddle pop sticks saved.
1: Yeah, but they don't make paddle pop sticks like they used to make paddle pop. 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
0: They're good for labelling vegetables in the garden.
1: Yeah, that's about it. 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Anyway, this is Wednesday, 10:30 a.m. to 11:30 a.m, and it's free. 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Yeah, oh, that'd be such fun. Don't forget Wednesday, 10:30 a.m. to 11:30 a.m. All right. And 31st of October, Hunter Bush Dancers Bush Dance Workshop. The next workshop is Saturday, 31st of October, in the supper room at Terralba Community Hall.
0: Wow.
1: Yeah, I haven't been there for years. You've been to the community? I think we did a gig there once.
0: Yeah.
1: Terralba Community Hall.
0: That's a while back then.
1: Yeah, we're not old. The dances start at 7:30 p.m. sharp and finish at 10:30 p.m. with a supper break. Bring a mug and plate to share some supper. Website, Newcastle Hunter Valley Folk Club. .org.au/event/bush dancing workshops bush dance dates for 2023. 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The address, Terralba Community Hall, which is in Anzac Street, Terralba, and I'll give you the phone number. 0400 308 872. Cuddy Cuddy Community Festival. The Cuddy Cuddy Community Festival is being held on Saturday, 17th of October at Margaret Johns Park. Come along for a fun-filled day celebrating the local community with entertainment, activities and something for everyone. 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Email info@kkcs.org.au, and the address, of course, is Margaret Johns Park, 158 Northcote Street, Curry Curry, and the phone number 4004310. There you go, Leslie.
0: So thank you very much, Pamela.
1: Tap and go.
0: Where are we going to now? Oh, we've had Elvis. We've had, let's put Slim Dusty.

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1: Holy Spirit Parish, Kerikeri and Evermain are holding a Monster Garage Sale on Saturday the 10th of October, 8 a.m. till 3 p.m. and Sunday the 11th of October, 8 a.m. till 12 noon at the Catholic Hall, 102 Barton Street, Kerikeri. 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We can reduce this by reusing, recycling and repurposing items to create a more sustainable environment for future generations. There will be a huge range of items for sale, including books, CDs, DVDs, vinyl records, bric-a-brac, new clothing, household items, toys, games, plants, kitchenware, electrical items, and they'll all be at rock-bottom prices, as well as a sausage sizzle, cold drinks, tea and coffee. 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As the saying goes, one person's trash is another person's treasure. So come along and find your treasure.
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3: Richard Clapton.

That one cut out a bit short there. And so did Andy. Something gone wrong with the machine here. Let's see. We're heading up towards the news. Here's a short one by Aha. And you tell me what happened.

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1: I'm Ron Wilson. New homeowners could be forced to spend up to 46% of their income on mortgage repayments if the RBA hands down another interest rate hike tomorrow. Interest rates are expected to rise to their highest level in almost two decades. Judo Bank is predicting as many as four further rate hikes as the Reserve Bank battles persistently high inflation. Social researcher and demographer Mark McCrindle says the great Australian dream of home ownership appears to be in tatters.
2: Not only do most Australians in this study say that housing affordability is much worse now than it was for the previous generation, 7 in 10 say it's going to get worse into the future. In fact, most say the longer you leave it to buy a home, the worse it's going to get. So certainly Australians believe that we're locked into this housing inaffordability crisis.
1: The Federal Treasurer is preparing to announce a $6 billion improvement in Australia's underlying budget deficit, but exactly how that happened is yet to be revealed. The government has been under pressure over its spending ahead of another expected rate hike from the Reserve Bank. Finance Minister Katie Gallagher says the latest figures will show the government is taking action.
3: The deficit's coming in lower than what we forecast at budget, and again, that's because we're so focused on making sure we do our bit to help with the inflation challenge.
1: Five men have been arrested on terrorism and explosive-related charges following a major incident near RAF Base Fairford at Gloucestershire in the west of England. Bomb disposal experts are currently examining several vehicles near the airbase, which is being used by the US military for strikes against Iran. Dozens of local residents have been evacuated, US military officials confirming they're working closely with UK authorities to monitor the situation, minimise disruption and protect personnel and local residents. President Donald Trump says the five men have been under investigation for some time.
4: Working with Britain, it was an amazing job. We had them under investigation. They were looking to do big damage to our port. And working with the British worked out great.
5: Were they migrants?
4: It may have been Scotland Yard. I don't know. We worked with a lot of them.
1: Latest analysis shows support for a federal One Nation government has overtaken Labor and the Coalition in both New South Wales and Queensland. Pauline Hanson's party recorded a 31% primary vote in New South Wales, ahead of the Albanese Labor government on 30. Senator Hanson now leads Anthony Albanese as preferred Prime Minister in Queensland by a margin of 52% to 48%. $47 million is being spent to boost the prison capacity in New South Wales due to a surge in the number of people being refused bail. The state government's tougher bail laws for domestic violence offenders has seen a record number of people on remand. That includes more than 6,000 as of this month, which is close to half of the state's entire prison population. This week we'll see the unveiling of Brisbane's 2032 Olympic and Paralympic Games emblems. The aim is to depict the cheekiness and vibrancy of Queensland. The emblems will be debuted individually over the next 6 days, starting in Cairns tomorrow. 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
1: In sport, Lachie Neale has confirmed he's played his last game for the Brisbane Lions and will leave the club in the off-season. The star midfielder received a frosty reception from the crowd at the MCG and was booed whenever he touched the ball during the grand final win over the Dockers. Knights legend Matthew Johns dissolved into tears after his former side secured its first grand final berth in 25 years. Newcastle defeated Penrith 22-14 in an epic NRL preliminary final with a man down for 44 minutes.
7: I'm so happy for all the fans. All they'd have put up for a lot of years to get back to where they are now. And Justin Holbrook's an unbelievable job. But what they did in that second half, it's, you know, and today, even the fantasy getting to the game, nothing was straightforward.
1: In golf, American captain Brant Snedeker has paid tribute to President Donald Trump for helping get his team over the line in the President's Cup.
8: And one last shout out, Donald Trump, President Trump. He told me I was going to bring some energy today for you guys. You guys need it. And I told him if we did this, he gets all the credit. So thank you, President Trump.
1: On the final day, Team USA won 9 of a possible 12 singles matches and halved another one. And the Wallabies have held on with just 11 players in the dying stages to beat the world champion Springboks 42-38 in Perth. Australian Independent Radio News.
5: 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Today's weather report is provided courtesy of 2CHR supporters, Curry Curry Retired Mine Workers Association.
9: The weather. So it's expected to reach 19 degrees today with an overnight low of 9. It's a very sort of moderate weather. Currently 16.4 degrees in Cessnock and 17.1 in Maitland. The forecast says slight chance of a shower in the late morning. I don't know, I haven't seen it yet. I'm inside with my back to the window.
10: Nothing out there but Mustangs.
9: Yes, Pam's looking at the traffic lights at corner of Maitland Road and Vincent Street, which is where our studios are situated. Anyway, so it hasn't rained yet, but it usually rains everywhere but Cessnock. We were lucky to get some vegetable rain overnight. It wasn't raining vegetables, it was raining on my vegetables.
10: Yeah.
9: Anyway, winds southeast at 15 to 25, 60% chance of rain, fire danger, moderate, UV index high. As the week goes on, it'll be clearing up a little more. And it'll get hot on the weekend before cooling down and getting wet again. So, such is the waves of things. We've got a birthday. On this day in 1938, Benny King, that's Benjamin Earl Nelson was his real name, a soul and R&B singer with the Drifters, who had 1960 hit Save the Last Dance for Me, and he, in 1987 in the UK, his old single, which he'd released in 1961, became a hit, Stand By Me. Here it is, happy birthday. John Lennon covered it too. Yeah, that's probably why it became a hit after the 70s. Benny King, Stand By Me.

0: Classic soul singer Ben E. King, Stand By Me with the Drifters. But that was a solo one. Another birthday while we're on it, before we proceed further with the stuff. Born in 1946, that makes her 80.
1: Ooh.
0: 80 today. I think she's still with us. British pop and jazz singer. Had two 1961 UK chart toppers, You Don't Know and Walking Back to Happiness. What's some of her others?
1: Not Responsible.
0: Not Responsible, yeah. And now she was just 14 years old, had all the hits before she was 16.
1: Little Miss Lonely, lovely
0: Little
1: song.
0: Miss Lonely, great song.
1: Yeah.
0: In 1963, she toured with the Beatles, who were the supporting act. During the course of the tour, John Lennon and Paul McCartney wrote a song, Misery, for her. But her producer, Norrie Paramore, who was a competitor with George Martin's Parlophone label, so he didn't like it. And he turned it down. I'm not sure that suit would have suited her anyway. Anyway, happy birthday, Helen Shapiro. Welcome back to happiness.

0: There you go. 14-year-old Helen Shapiro. Number one there. Welcome back to happiness. Do you notice she sounds like Wayne Newton?
1: She does a bit, doesn't she?
0: Yeah. Well, he sounds like a girl and she sounds a bit like a boy. Neil Sedaka too. They've got the same vocal range and tone. Anyway, happy birthday. Here's Pam.
1: Yes, the launch of a new Probus Club at Curry Curry will have its very first meeting on Monday, the 19th of October at 10:30 a.m. at Curry Curry Seniors Citizen Hall. Probus is a not-for-profit organisation that brings retired and semi-retired individuals together to keep them mentally, physically and meaningfully engaged in their new communities. Engaged in their communities. For the past 50 years, through a network of clubs across Australia and New Zealand, I jumped a line there, see.
0: Would you like to borrow my glasses?
1: Probus has been bringing members together through participation in meetings, interest groups, activities and outings. Social clubs like Probus promote mental and emotional well-being by fostering a sense of belonging and purpose. The shared experiences and mutual support within clubs help retirees navigate this significant life transition with confidence and enthusiasm. The benefits of Probus extend beyond socialisation and sightseeing. Probus provides a structured environment where members can channel their skills and experiences into new projects and leadership roles. This not only keeps members intellectually stimulated, but opens the door to new skills and personal development. Those interested in registering can call 1300 630 488. That number again is 1300 630 488. That's for the launch of the new Curry Curry Probus Club on the 19th of October at 10:30 a.m. at Curry Curry Senior Citizens Hall. We have a climate adaptation workshop. 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Saturday 24th of October from 9:30 a.m. to 3:30 p.m. at the Brankston Community Hall, which is at 35 Bowen Street, Brankston, and North Rothbury Bush Care site as well. 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That's Helen at hunterlandcare.org.au. Yeah, explore the climate impacts for spotted gum ironbark forest. Learn how we can adapt ecological restoration practices for climate resilience. 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Morning and tea and lunch included. Again, that is at Brankston Community Hall, Saturday 24th of October from 9:30 to 3:30 p.m. 35 Bowen Street, Brankston. Ah, yes, school holidays too, so I'd say you should go to the Maitland Rail Museum. Have a look.
0: Yeah.
1: Yeah, nothing like a train. Open days.
0: Don't tell the night supporters that.
1: What, nothing like a train? Oh, yeah, trains. Yeah, don't mention the trains.
0: That's sad. Change the subject. They got around it.
1: Yeah, they did. Well, you're determined to go and see someone play, you're going to get around it, aren't you?
0: Yeah.
1: Anyway, Maitland Rail Museum, open days, 7th of June to 6th of December. South Maitland Railways attracts growing interest for its heritage significance. In essence, a perfectly preserved Victorian railway, seemingly immune to the new electronic age. It was the last railway in Australia engaged in...
0: Around it.
1: Yeah, they did. Well, you're determined to go and see someone play, you're going to get around it, aren't you?
0: Yeah.
1: Yeah. Anyway, Maitland Rail Museum, open days, 7th of June to 6th of December. South Maitland Railways attracts growing interest for its heritage significance. In essence,

0: to preserve, restore and display materials and records that interpret the part played by South Maitland Railways in the settlement and transformation of the Maitland and Cessnock region to become one of the most important coal-producing areas in the world of the mid-20th century. The museum itself has interpretive displays as well as equipment, tools and other artefacts used by the railway. The museum is open on the first Sunday of each month and other times by arrangement. Now, here's a phone number. You should check it out. It's great. 0490-220-355. 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So do that.
1: Yeah.
0: Tap and go.
1: Bit of more music on the way round the clock. Bit by bit, we're heading towards midday, and coming on today at midday is the wonderful Cheryl Smith with Remember When. Great mix of memories. And then at 3 p.m., the music man, Ron Stothard, will drive you home. Careful driving in the rain if it's wet. And 6 p.m., sport and music with Ricky Bush's The A-Game. Of course, breakfast tomorrow on Tuesday at 6 a.m. is with Faye Welch. Here's a local one. This is by our old mate Andy Abra. This is one of his songs. This is called Comfort. Talented young bloke. Watched him grow up. We have.
0: We have.

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1: 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Every year, Australians create 67 million tonnes of needless landfill. We can reduce this by reusing, recycling and repurposing items to create a more sustainable environment for future generations. There will be a huge range of items for sale, including books, CDs, DVDs, vinyl records, bric-a-brac, new clothing, household items, toys, games, plants, kitchenware, electrical items, and they'll all be at rock-bottom prices, as well as a sausage sizzle, cold drinks, tea and coffee. 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As the saying goes, one person's trash is another person's treasure. So come along and find your treasure.
3: Yes, that sounds like fun. A big garage sale there. The Catholic Hall at Curry, I believe. Before the messages there, we had Ross Wilson with A Touch of Paradise. Special one for Pam there. And Andy Abra with Comfort. This is Jimmy Jones, the original version of Handy Man, which was made famous in the 70s by James Taylor. And then Crowded House. And we'll see how we go. Come on, come on, come on, come on, come on.

crowded house there in the fantastic big song of the 80s, Don't Dream It's Over. And someone asked me to play something good, so here it is, Herman's Hermits.

0: Yeah, the classic Herman's Hermits. Something good. Here's Pam.
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0: nice,
1: you at
0: nice
1: the
0: place
1: markets.
0: To go for a market.
1: It is. Gresford's a lovely place. Always liked it. Yeah, we have been up there for ages. We should go for a drive one day.
0: Yeah.
1: When the petrol prices drop. Okay, the 41st annual Maitland Swap Meet for motorcycle parts and bric-a-brac is at Maitland Showground on Sunday, the 11th of October. Gates open at 6 a.m. Woo. I'll be going there a little later than that. Email newcastleclassicmcc85@gmail.com. The address, of course, is Maitland Showground, which is in Blomfield Street, South Maitland. And I'll give you a phone number for all your information that's required of you, because there's a fair bit of it. 0428-699-796. And don't forget either, it's cash only at the gate. They don't have any EPOS facilities. Again, that is Sunday, the 11th of October. Grusman and Brauhauses.
0: Is that your posh accent?
1: Yes.
0: What, you're going to be sick?
1: I'm from Bilbert Heights.
0: Oh, really?
1: Mind you, it's down near the creek. Yeah. And there's potholes bigger than the ones before the Great Wall of Bilbert. Anyway. So, Grossman's Victorian House Museum offering 45-minute house tours from 10:30 a.m. to 3 p.m. The house will be decorated with flowers to celebrate the arrival of spring. 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And of course the address is 7173 Church Street, Maitland. And you can phone them on 0439 575 496. That's 0439 575 496. Enjoy your day. It's a lovely afternoon.
0: We have a wonderful presentation there, Mummy.
1: Lovely tea. I'll take mine black, thank you.
0: You do actually put plums in your cheeks?
1: No, I don't need to. Oh. I'm from Bellywood. River Lights to bring more than 50 cultures to the heart of Maitland. Apparently this is a cracker of an event. Everyone raves about it. It's coming back Tuesday the 6th to Saturday the 10th of October. Residents and visitors can experience food, music, performance, art and traditions from around the world, culminating in the free River Lights main event of the Levy Central Maitland on Saturday 10th of October from 2 p.m. to 9 p.m. The celebrations will culminate on Saturday the 10th with more than 50 nations and cultures represented at the levee. Visitors can explore over 20 cultural villages, sample traditional food, enjoy live performances and fashion from around the world, and pick up their free cultural passport to help guide their experience collecting stamps from the villages as they visit along the way. As the sun sets, the celebration will continue along the Hunter River with the River Lights Parade and much-loved Lantern Flotilla, before concluding with a spectacular light show. The full 2026 River Lights program, including workshops, performances, cultural experiences and activities, will be announced closer to the event. For more information and to stay up to date with the 2026 program, visit Maitland River Lights. 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So don't forget that. It's on Saturday, a culmination Saturday, 10th of October. So it starts Tuesday the 6th through to Saturday the 10th of October.
0: Thank you, Pam. 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There's no AU on the end of that. 2chr.org, the secretary, or call 499-11-286 between 9 a.m. and 4 p.m. Here's
1: Johnny.
0: Not Johnny. we're gonna do. Oh, it's Slim. Why not Slim Newton? He's local, isn't he?
1: Yeah.
0: Mommy, your guitar's come back home.
1: Tap and go.
2: My mother gave me this guitar when I was just 15.

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But after all is said and done, guess maybe I was wrong. 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Life was much more simple then, 'twas good to sing and play. 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
5: Yeah, that should be a good show. Here's John Steffen. I think this is a Roy Orbison song, but this is John Steffen singing Crying, acoustic version.

Wow, John Steffen there with Crying. Is it more like the Gordon McLean version of it? But and then he just embellished it in the modern sing it if you can method. He certainly can. What a voice. We're heading up towards the news now. I've got about 4 minutes to go. Here's a couple of snappy ones. Here's some plain singing.

0: Of course, the Beatles there from the Rubber Soul album, Norwegian Wood. John Lennon singing it, Paul McCartney on harmonies, George Harrison with pretty much the first time we ever heard the sitar played in Western music. Here's a cute little instrumental to take us up to the news. And Cheryl, here, there's Cheryl. She's in the building. She'll be here right after the news with Remember When. Here's Troy Cassidaly.
1: Don't forget to forget to tap and go.
0: Tap and go. And then she shut the
1: door.
0: here we go. The river is my soul. This river is my soul. Troy Cassidaly.

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1: I'm Ron Wilson. The federal government is refusing to accept claims that its spending is driving inflation as it releases this year's final budget figures. The data shows the underlying deficit is around $6 billion lower than projected in May. It comes ahead of tomorrow's interest rate decision by the RBA. Finance Minister Katie Gallagher claims Australia's challenges are not unique.
2: If you look around the world, advanced economies, there is an inflation challenge there. Many of those have moved to increase, or their central banks have moved to increase rates in the last month because of that.
1: International oil prices lifted more than 1% after US President Donald Trump rejected a peace deal from Iran to resolve their conflict and reopen the Strait of Hormuz. Despite that, Mr. Trump says he's confident the war with Iran will soon end. He believes there'll be a sharp drop in prices once there is peace in the region.
3: As soon as Iran gives up, as soon as the war is over, which will be soon, oil is going to come plummeting down. And all prices are coming down.
1: With another interest rate rise looming tomorrow, concerns are growing that some newer homeowners could soon be spending nearly half their income on mortgage repayments. Social researcher and demographer Mark McCrindle warns this financial strain means the younger generation will not have the safety net or nest egg their parents relied on.
4: The biggest nest egg Australian retirees have is not their super at the moment, it's their property. They can downsize, they can unlock money in that. They've seen that just in the last 20 years increase 2.5 times. And so that's been the best asset vehicle. So if the next generation don't have that, they're going to be a bit more.
1: After a suspect foiled, a group of men was intercepted, believed way to RAF base Fairford, which has been used by American forces during the conflict with Iran. Assistant Chief Constable Richard O'Cone says police moved in after a tip-off.
5: Relating to three suspicious vehicles travelling towards RAF Fairford. Armed officers responded and subsequently arrested five men in the Welford area on suspicion of committing offences under the Explosives Act. The men were taken into custody where they remain.
1: Officials in Tehran had identified the site as a possible military target. South African police have launched a manhunt after gunmen killed at least 27 people in two mass shootings in Cape Town and Johannesburg. A local police commissioner says it's believed a turf war over illegal mining is behind the attacks. In France, Pope Leo has called on French bishops to root out the scourge of sexual abuse in the Catholic Church. The Pope delivered the message to bishops during a private meeting in Lourdes on the third day of his four-day official visit to France. A 2021 inquiry found that clergy or lay members of the church had abused about 330,000 people as children in France over 70 years. And Sydney Airport says it does not expect any impact on passengers due to planned strike action. Dozens of work safety officers will walk off the job from 10 o'clock tonight. This is Air National News.
6: Now the latest from Air Sport.
1: In sport, the relentless pressure is showing on Lions coach Chris Fagan as he addresses the issue of retirement despite the spectacular AFL Grand Final win over Fremantle. Fagan has steered the club to three back-to-back premierships, but says he'll take a week or two to consider his future.
7: I just got to work out whether I still want that in my life or I don't. If I don't go on, I still want to stay involved in footy in some way, shape or form, but I want to be able to do it properly if I'm going to keep going. I don't want to take any shortcuts because I never want my players to take shortcuts. So that'll be the question that I have to ask myself.
1: The celebrations continue for Knights fans as they prepare for their first NRL Grand Final appearance in 25 years. Knights great Kurt Gidley says the excitement is already near fever pitch.
8: More and more blue and red around town, whether it's flags or businesses with streamers and the bloody butchers having red and blue sausages in the front counter. And that was me. I was a butcher in 2001 and I was making red and blue snags in the lead up to the 2001 Grand Final. So this week's going to explode for sure.
1: Former New South Wales Premier Mike Baird is standing down as Cricket Australia chairman after losing support from his own state. David Boone will take over the role from next month's AGM. And in golf, the USA came from behind on the final day to win an 11th straight President's Cup. Australian Independent Radio News.
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10: 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And looking at the weather presently, looking out the window, as Pam's looking out the window and going to brace outside and enjoy their afternoon. All right, it's 17, feels like 14. It's actually very pleasant in here. So let's have a possible light rain. And we have at 1 p.m., it's going to be 50% chance of rain, and the temperature will be 18. 18 right through to 5 o'clock, it'll be 17, and then dropping down, of course. So the chance, the temperature for the day, the range was 10 to 18. And it looks as though, yes, looks like 4 millimetres in the last 24 hours. Sunset tonight is 5:54 p.m. The humidity is 60%. All right. Where's the UV index? Where's the UV? Where's the UV? Oh, it's 4. Okay, so it's 4. And all right, so that's our brief synopsis of the weather, or mine anyway. All right, so thank you very much to Liz and Pam. I enjoyed some of that music. I was actually cooking at home this morning. And I, let's have a look. And I was cooking and I'm looking for my program. That's what I'm doing. So bear with me one second. I'll just put some music on and then we'll come back to Remember When. And the time is now 12:07. You're listening to 2CHR on this marvellous Monday, the 28th day of September. All right, so stay tuned. More music coming up.

Yeah, it'd be nice to fly on the wings of an eagle, wouldn't it? Being soaring over and looking down upon everyone. I think it'd be great if we grew some wings. All right, the program is called Remember When, and that's what we do. That's what we do. We go back to the music of yesteryear, yesterday, and today's. Believe it or not, I can play some today's music. And so welcome. Welcome to the program called Remember When on this cool Monday. It's a bit of a change, isn't it, for us? All right, so, and 12:10 on Marvellous Monday, the 28th of September, 2CHR 96.5 FM. Okay, and here's Alan Jackson with my theme, Remember When.

Yeah, that's what we do, like boosting our moods, all right, and taking us back to what you were doing perhaps that time. The power of music, it certainly transforms it, doesn't it? I can't live without music. I've always got the radio on or the music on, and maybe you're the same. And thank you for supporting 2CHR 96.5 FM. I was going to play Here Comes the Sun. All right, but I might do that still a little bit later on. All right, now I've got Madonna, Like a Prayer, and then we'll live it up. Every day we have some great music, so we've got Madonna first coming up now.

Yeah, My Heart Beats for Love. All right. Does your heart beat for love? My Heart Beats for Love. Miley Cyrus, they're singing that. And, of course, Buddy Holly before that, Every Day. Every Day. And Madonna before that, Like a Prayer. All right. So you're listening to 2CHR on this marvellous Monday, the 28th day of September 2026. Is it your birthday? Happy birthday from Team 2CHR and me. Cheryl, I'm with you till 3 o'clock, and then we have Mr. Ron Stothart coming in at 3 to 6, and then we have Drive Time. Oh, no, we haven't. Yes, we'd have. Drive Time 3 to 6, and then the A Game with Ricky Bush and then Music Overnight. That's this Monday. Wonderful, marvellous Monday. Okay, so time's getting away, 12:28. I'm going to play now. What am I going to play? James Taylor. Yes, My Blue Heaven.

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4: Bob Marley coming up now, Buffalo Soldier.

And that was Buffalo Soldier with Bob Marley. When you think of soldiers, you think of strength and the choices they make. And I was reading this morning, I am who I am today because of the choices I made yesterday. Ooh, philosophical time for me. Nothing has ever been achieved by the person who says, it can't be done. Actually, it reminds me, my grandmother reared me and I used to say, she'd say something and I said, no, I can't do that. And she said, there's no such word as can't in the English language. And so she said, you do it, you go and try it. All right, so be confident, not certain. And I will say, just something else I read, your home is the dream of someone that's homeless. Your job is the dream of someone jobless. Your smile is the dream of someone depressed. Okay, so just reminded me when I was playing that Buffalo Soldier. Now, let's have a think of just for a moment of Angry Anderson, or Gary Anderson, his name. His real name was Gary. And it's sad, you know, so he took ill in Germany and he died on the 21st of September 2026 and he was 79. All right, so our thoughts were with him and, yes, he produced some good music. I think he was got the Order of Australia as well a long time ago. So Bound for Glory, I thought it was appropriate. So I'm going to play this one. I might have another one coming up somewhere along the line. But let's have a listen to Gary Angry Anderson, Bound for Glory. I hope he is.

Yeah, Brian Ferry there. Let's stick together. That's what we have to do, don't we? When times are hard and times are good, we should all be just sticking together. Well, thank you for sticking with 2CHR 96.5 FM on this marvellous Monday, the 28th day of September. Happy birthday if it's your birthday today. Hello to Katrina. Hi, Katrina of Cessnock. I hope you're enjoying your day and Raven and the cats enjoying themselves. All right. What have I got time? Oh, this is one of my favourites. You Are My Destiny. Yes, You Are My Destiny. Well, yes, you are. 2CHR 96.5. Great to be here. Sheer joy, as I say. I can sit here for 3 hours, play my music, loud as I like and what I like. What a wonderful day to spend the afternoon. Well, grab your cup of tea or coffee and enjoy the music. As we do, we remember when. Do you remember this? Paul Anka, You Are My Destiny. Then I've got Brown Eyed Girl. Boyzone, Baby I Can Hold You. Yes,

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2: 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All right. Oh, gosh, time's getting away. It's 12:55, in case you're wondering. What are you doing? Getting lunch? Cooking? Cooking dinner? Oh, dear. It's always something to do, isn't there, which is good. I'm going to play Kylie Minogue now, spinning around. And, yeah, she's pretty talented, isn't she? I was caught a glimpse. You know, I didn't watch very much football, but I did see her in her outfit and spinning around. And she looks pretty good, doesn't she? She does a wonderful job. She's a great ambassador. So I'm going to play this now. And it's Kylie spinning around. Then after that, the news will be coming up. So I'll have to work out something that's can fit in there. Let's have a look. All right. Thanks, Kylie.
3: Thank you. Oh, boys, you're still here. And this is it. This is as good as it gets.

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1: Hello there, this is Michael Lynch. Australians already struggling to meet monthly mortgage repayments are being warned that their situation is likely to get worse before it gets better. Economists are predicting that the Reserve Bank could raise interest rates up to three times in the next 6 months, the first of which is likely to be tomorrow. They say that as it stands now, new property owners are already spending 42% of their income on mortgage repayments. A security expert believes proxies linked to Iran are behind a suspected bomb plot targeting an RAF base used by the United States military. Five men have been arrested on suspicion of explosive offences after British police received a tip-off about three vans travelling to RAF Fairford. Will Geddes has told Today, Tehran has previously said that the base is a military target.
2: The one thing we do know about Iran is that they use proxies. So there are a number of different potential smaller groups or informal groups that have been perhaps recruited via channels from Iran to actually undertake this possible attack.
1: Australia's farmers are asking Canberra to reconsider a cap being placed on working holidaymakers. Advocates have arranged a deal to fast-track the visas of ready-to-work applicants. But Westaway raspberry farm owner Richard Clark argues that Labor's cap on a three-year visa extension will hit the sector very hard.
3: Would I, as a farmer, prefer to have a working holiday visa maker who's done 180 days on a watermelon farm in Chinchilla, or would I prefer to have a person who's just come out of an office in Europe? One is far more farm fit, and the cap of 5,000 people to get a third-year visa is going to have significant impacts on farm productivity.
1: The mayor of Fremantle says an alleged attack on police during the aftermath of the city's AFL Grand Final defeat is not reflective of their close-knit community. Six people are each facing multiple charges, including assault and obstructing public officers. In vision of the incident, a group can be seen setting upon the officers, with one man resisting arrest and a woman punching a female police officer from behind. Upon viewing the footage, Ben Lawler and other Fremantle locals say violence is not what they expected from Dockers supporters, win or lose.
4: That has no place here in Fremantle or anywhere in WA.
5: Oh, that's pathetic, really. They're doing their jobs. People take it too far.
6: Obviously, for the police officer, they should have to put up with that type of rubbish.
1: Brisbane's 2032 Olympic and Paralympic Games emblems are expected to depict the cheekiness and vibrancy of the state when they're unveiled this week. The insignia will be debuted individually in coming days, beginning in Cairns tomorrow. In other news, an Australian-led study has found that daylight saving has no clear and consistent effect on people's mental health. Pauline Hanson is now outpolling both Labor and the Coalition in New South Wales and Queensland. And Krista Pike is set to become the first woman executed in Tennessee in 200 years on Wednesday. Now to finance news, where the Dow Jones closed up 478 points on Friday at 51,828. The All Ords is up 13 points today, while one Australian dollar this hour is buying 70.17 US cents. This is Air National News.
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1: The greatest win in rugby league history. That's how Newcastle Knights coach Justin Holbrook has described his side's 22-14 defeat of the Penrith Panthers yesterday. Despite being a man down for more than half the game, the Panthers pushed for a winning try in the final minute, only for Sandon Smith to intercept a pass and race away 90 metres to put the game to bed. Knights centre Bradman Best telling the continuous call team he was praying that Smith would get them home.
8: I was gone, I was on my hands and knees, and when he had about 30 to go, I knew he was home.
1: The victory will see the Novocastrians take on the Sydney Roosters in next Sunday's NRL Grand Final. Well, the two men have coached the Lions to three consecutive AFL Grand Final victories could be immortalised with statues in their honour. Brisbane's chief executive, Sam Graham, says the club is considering recognising Chris Fagan and Lee Matthews at the new Brisbane Olympic Stadium. Fagan, who's expected to make a call on his coaching future in the coming days, says if he is to call it quits, there are several options for his replacement, including football manager Danny Daly. The Wallabies held on for a brilliant upset of their own, defeating the world champion Springboks 42-38 at Perth Stadium. Australia was reduced to 11 players in the final 5 minutes after being shown 4 yellow cards in the dying stages. That's sport on Australian Independent Radio News.
9: 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Today's weather report is provided courtesy of 2CHR supporters, Curry Curry Retired Mine Workers Association.
10: Yes, and presently it has reached to 18 and clear conditions expected around 6 p.m. Wind gusts are up to 32 kilometres per hour, making the temperature feel 15. All right, so the range for the day was 10 to 18. Very cloudy now, right through to 5. And then at sunset tonight is 5:54 p.m. Well, wow, let's have a look. And the UV index is only moderate. It's 4. And we have 58% humidity. It's dropped a little bit. Let's have a look. Just a quick look tomorrow. Cloudy and sunny, temperatures ranging from 9 to 22. Wednesday we'll have 7 to 26, and Thursday sunny, both of those days sunny, 11 to 29. So, look, it's a bit of a mixture, isn't it? But what can you do? You know, there's so many things. I just heard the news about the interest rates, and really we've got nothing to complain about, have we? So we just do manage with what we can do and what we have. That's the best way. All right, so always look on the bright side. I should play that one. No, I'm not. I won't. All right, but I am going to play. Let's have a look. I'm going to play Johnny O'Keefe, and I was just reminiscing myself. And, of course, Jock, Johnny O'Keefe was, way back, born in 1935 on the 19th of January. Sadly, he died in October 78. He was born at Bondi. And I do remember in 1960 when he had his Belvedere car collided with a truck at Kempsey. And, he had a lot of surgery and had to have a lot of surgery rather after that car accident. And driving back from the Gold Coast, he suffered severe facial fractures, concussion, lacerations, lost his teeth, had 64 stitches and 26 in his head and 26 in his hands. And, of course, his passenger band, Bob Grennan, was thrown from the vehicle with a fractured vertebrae. And Janice, Bob's wife, suffered severe concussion. However, recovery. He was airlifted to Sydney for emergency treatment and, remarkably, returned to hosting his television show, 6 o'clock Rock, only about 7 weeks later. So what a trooper. What a trooper. All right, so it's certainly the era that I loved and certainly was a fan of his. Let's have a listen to I Can't Stop Loving You, 2CHR, 96.5 FM. Here we go, 108.

Yeah, Mr. Tom Jones, or Sir Tom Jones, isn't it? You win again. And yes, great. Love Tom Jones, don't you? Yeah, good. I can see you nodding. Great. I hope you're enjoying the music. The program is called Remember When, and that's what we do. We play, I play music of yesteryear, yesterday, and some of it that's recent as well. All right, so I'm going to list, we're going to listen to George Benson, The Greatest Love of All. All right, so this is Passion Songs for Lovers, of course, and Don McLean, Words and Music. Might put Don first, actually. I might do that. Move him around. Yeah, come on, Don. Okay, Words and Music, another one I like. Actually, Winter Woods, one of my absolute favourites, but I'll do Words and Music. And then, of course, The Greatest Love of All, George Benson.

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Wow, what a voice there, Gene Pitney, Every Breath I Take. Such falsettos. And Frank I Feel, Hearts on Fire. We had some sponsors before that. And Time to Have My Cup of Tea, which was wonderful. Thanks to Rabina, the lovely Rabina that's here every Monday, helping out here with 2CHR on the desk and filing and typing and answering phones and busy girl. All right, so, and always looks after the presenters with morning or afternoon tea. So we're very grateful, very spoilt. All right, now let's have a listen to Christy Bird, Don't Pay the Ferryman. Oh, I might mix up something there and put something straight after that. Yeah, coming up now. Okay, so we've got Christy Bird, Don't Pay the Ferryman. Yeah, you've got to. You can't get on.

0: Can I talk to you about Brian Epstein?
1: Oh, certainly, yes.
0: What's he mean to you as
1: Brian?
0: Your manager?
1: Oh, the money? No, seriously, he's done a lot for us, you know. He tells all kinds what to do and made us wear suits and everything. Yeah, looked better and everything.

0: Wow, that's just like cabaret, isn't it? You know, remember the days when we sat at the little round table with a tablecloth and a little lamp and, yeah, live cabaret. Wonderful days. Where are they? Oh, that's what we remember when. Of course, Guy Sebastian, Be Mine, and Jerry and the Pacemakers, Ferry Across the Mersey. Time now is 1:48 on this marvellous Monday, the 28th of September. Thank you for keeping me company. Wonderful to be here, and just had my lovely cup of tea, thanks to Ravina. All right, so let's have a look now. 1:49. No, we've got... Hang on. I got a looky, Captain Cookie. Okay, let's have a look. I think I have one. Yes, I do. I'm missing some. All right. Oh, no, here they are. Okay, so we've got some sponsors coming up now. All right, let's have a listen to those right now. Actually, one's going to be very good at the PAC Performance Arts Centre, Cessnock, John Stephan, and Les Gully played one this morning that was a great rendition of Roy Orbison's song. And this one, of course, that'll be a good concert. Oh, we might see you there. All right, so let's have a listen to these sponsors now.
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0: Yes, of course, so let's support those sponsors. Now, I'm going to play Roy Orbison now, Big Hearted Me. Yes, it's very short, this one. And then Here I Go Again. And that should take us almost up to the news. Let's have a listen now to Roy Orbison.
4: Big Hearted Me.

Anthony Galea there with Here I Go Again. Oh, wow. Okay. Oh, the time now is 1:58 on this marvellous Monday, the 28th day of September. Well, I hope you're enjoying the afternoon, the music, and we do have a little change coming up. So, hello to Ron Stothard. I hope you're okay. And Ron's not coming in at drive time today, so he'll be back in tomorrow, though. And we've got Liz Lainsbury coming in and filling in. So thank you, Liz. All right, now let's have a look. Have I got time? Have I got time? Big-hearted? No, I haven't. All right, so we've got a little bit of music coming up right now. And as I said, if it's your birthday, yeah, happy birthday from Team 2CHR 96.5 FM right here in Cessnock live. Wow. Yes, we are. I'll pinch myself. Yes, I am. Okay, so let's have a listen to just a little bit of music, and then we've got the news coming up.

0: Half is Australian independent radio news.
1: Hello there, this is Michael Lynch. Labor admits that there are spending pressures on the budget as interest rates are set to reach a 15-year high. Federal politics editor Michael Packey on that.
2: The Albanese government is preparing to hand down the final budget outcome, which squares the books for the last financial year. It'll show the underlying deficit is $6 billion lower than forecast in the May budget, mainly driven by stronger income tax revenue and commodity exports. One Nation MP, Barnaby Joyce, has told Seven we shouldn't get too excited, arguing Labor must slash its own spending to address high inflation.
3: The lights that they see at the end of the tunnel is the train coming to run them over.
2: Finance Minister Katie Gallagher admits the situation is still challenging due to the conflict in the Middle East.
4: And that war is having impacts not just at the petrol bowser but across the board.
2: The Reserve Bank has started its two-day board meeting with expectations the official cash rate could rise to 4.6%, its highest level since 2011.
1: Counter-terror police in Britain are investigating a major incident near a rural Air Force base used by the United States as a forward operating location, including to launch strikes on Iran. Five men have been arrested on explosives and terror charges. Police say they received a call during the night about three suspicious vehicles driving towards the Fairford RAF base in southern England. Chief Constable of Gloucestershire Police, Maggie Blythe, says that's how officers came to make the arrests.
5: These arrests will no doubt have caused some shock and anxiety, and we want those living locally to RAF Fairford and across Gloucestershire to be sure and to know that as agencies we're working closely together to support them.
1: To federal politics, and One Nation continues to make inroads against Labor across key states. Federal politics reporter Nelson Scott says that's the finding of latest analysis. Crisis talks are now taking place to discuss a contentious plan to help tackle staffing issues for air traffic controllers at Sydney Airport. Air Services Australia is looking at having no controllers at the airport while tomorrow's curfew is in effect. ATC experts say this is just one of multiple possible solutions now being considered. South Australian TAFE teachers have rejected the state government's latest pay offer. A ballot has seen them turn down the proposal for a second time, following more than 22 months of negotiations and repeated industrial action. 27 people have been killed in two mass shootings which unfolded within hours of each other in South Africa. 17 people died when eight gunmen stormed a bar near Johannesburg. 10 people were killed outside an entertainment venue in a separate incident near Cape Town. In our medical news, the rate of Australian teenagers sitting out an international test due to cognitive, behavioural or emotional disabilities has more than tripled over the past two decades. The surge reflects the steep rise in the number of students being diagnosed with conditions including autism and ADHD. This is AIR National News.
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1: In the wake of Brisbane's spectacular grand final victory over Fremantle on Saturday, Lions coach Chris Fagan has addressed mounting retirement speculation. Fagan has been at the helm for the past 10 years, during which time he's led his team to three back-to-back premierships. Great though that is, he's told Nine the responsibility and the pressure can be relentless.
7: I just got to work out whether I still want that in my life or I don't. If I don't go on, I still want to stay involved in footy in some way, shape or form, but I want to be able to do it properly if I'm going to keep going. I don't want to take any shortcuts because I never want my players to take shortcuts. So that'll be the question that I have to ask myself.
1: Well, it's been 25 years in the making, but Newcastle Knights fans are preparing for their team to head into Sunday's NRL Grand Final after their stunning defeat over the Penrith Panthers yesterday. 2001 premiership winning coach Michael Hagan says it was a spectacular outcome.
8: I'm just really excited about their chances, and I don't think they fear anyone too much, and I think they're a good chance. I thought they were a good chance against South, the Warriors and Panthers, and I think they're a great chance against the Roosters on Sunday.
1: To soccer, and in a heap of UEFA Nation League matches overnight, the Netherlands were winners against Serbia 2-1, while Greece stunned Germany 1-0. Denmark ran out 2-0 winners over Wales. Portugal outplayed Norway 2-1, while Ireland won a tense match over Israel 3-0, with players refusing to shake hands before the game because of Israel's war in Gaza. That's sport on Australian Independent Radio News.
9: 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Today's weather report is provided courtesy of 2CHR supporters, Curry Curry Retired Mine Workers Association.
10: Yes, and thanks to those supporters too. All right, presently in Cessnock it's 18. It says feels like 15. And partly cloudy conditions expected around 5 o'clock. Wind gusts up to 33 kilometres per hour and will make the temperature feel a little bit less than what it is. All right, so the range for the day was 10 to 18 and on Tuesday we have 9 to 22. Sunny on Wednesday and Thursday and tops on Thursday to 29, which is great. All right, let's have a look now. So the UV index is moderate, 4, and our sunset tonight, 5:54 p.m. Humidity is down, it's 56%. All right, that's my little brief synopsis of the weather. Don't want to spend too much time on the weather. I'm sure that you hear the weather reports on the television, the radio, every hour, on the hour. All right, so let's have a look now. I was just lining up a few different things. I'm going to go back. I'm going back to, I think it's the 70s now. I've got Bridge Over Troubled Water, and I think that was a great one. And Ed Sheeran, You Need Me? I Don't Need You, but We Need You. 2CHR does need you. Thank you, listeners. Thank you for keeping me company on this marvellous Monday, the 28th day of September. The time now is 2:06 p.m. Okay, so thanks to Simon and Garfunkel, Bridge Over Troubled Water is coming up right now.

Yeah, bonjour, monsieur. That's Joe Dolan there with Bonjour, Mademoiselle. Oh, wow. Gosh, that's a little bit different, isn't it? Okay, let's have a look now. And, oh, gosh, time is 2:18. You're listening to 2CHR on this marvellous Monday. The program's called Remember When. Okay, Remember When. That's what we do. Yes, we're going back. Now I'm going to play Adam Harvey because I can and I will and I want to. So will you be mine? Yes, please, Adam. Okay, so Adam Harvey, 219, 2CHR, 96.5 FM.

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Oh, what a woman, oh, what a night.

0: Yeah, Jeff Bridges there, What a Little Bit of Love Can Do. Oops, stop playing that other music. Okay, so Jeff Bridges, pretty talented, eh? Writes songs and acts and so forth. And before that, Homegrown Brian Davies. Gosh, takes me back dancing to that one in the late 60s. Oh, wow. All right, so we've got some sponsors coming up now, so listen to these sponsors and support them where you can. On this marvellous Monday, the 28th day of September, 2:32 is our time, 2CHR 96.5 FM.
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Yeah, Deborah Byrne there. So another Australian there. Goodbye to the brokenhearted. Well, I hope you're not brokenhearted. And stay tuned because we have some, we've got Les just coming to the studio and filling in for Ron Stothart. So hi, Ron, if you're listening, we just think of you and say hello. All right, now let me see, 2:37. Yes, I'm going to play one of mine that I like, Boyzone and Luciano Pavarotti, No Matter What.

Well, it'd be great to be there, Boyzone and Luciano Pavarotti, no matter what. Gosh, no matter what. I love that. Absolutely love this. So this is my time to play the music that I like, and I am. I'm going to play now Kayoma Lambada. Then we have some sponsors coming up right after that. So Lambada. So get your dancing shoes on and your feet are tapping and your hands are clapping. Let's go.

0: I'm a celebrant. I help people create personalised ceremonies, weddings, vow renewals, funerals and more. My name is Linda Nairn. Previously I told you that I have juggling skills and that I promise not to juggle unless requested. One couple has asked me to juggle right after I introduced them as husband and wife. For ceremonies, with or without juggling, call me 0425 279 939.
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4: Yes, of course you can. All right, so let's have a listen now to... No, we're not. All right, it's almost time. Pardon me. Almost time for me to go, but no, I hear music. Here we go. I hear music.

Yes, and you will. I can hear music, and you will hear music. We've got Les in the studio lining up his program. So stay tuned to 2CHR 96.5 FM. All right, now I've got time to. I'm going to play Angry Anderson, Gary, with Suddenly, because it was rather sudden, wasn't it? Okay, I'm going to play that, and I may not have time to play my. Going away, runaway song. So we'll see how we go. Thank you for being with me. So here's Angry Anderson with Suddenly.

Yeah, suddenly, and we remember Angry Anderson there. Sadly gone, but still we got the music there so we can still continue. All right, now it's almost time for me to go and I've got time to just quickly put my theme song. So I'm running away. Okay, Del Shannon, run away. Till next week, be kind to each other. Same clothes, same place, different music.

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1: Good afternoon, this is Michael Lynch. The federal government says higher superannuation and investment returns have delivered a welcome boost to its coffers. This year's final budget figures reveal the underlying deficit is roughly $6 billion lower than predicted in May. It was initially thought that high commodity prices drove the windfall revenue. Treasurer Jim Chalmers says the broader economy is strong and has helped deliver the improvement.
2: Our responsible economic management has given us one of the strongest budgets in the G20. We have much, much lower debt to GDP than the major advanced economy.
1: Police in the UK have arrested five men near an RAF base in southwest England on suspicion of preparing a terrorist attack. RAF Fairford has been used by the United States military to carry out strikes on Iranian missile sites since the start of last year. A local farmer raised the alert after noticing three suspicious-looking vehicles in his area in the dead of night. Director of Strategic Analysis Australia, Michael Shoebridge, says it appears the attack was imminent.
3: It looks like this was close to an actual attack. It wasn't a few people, you know, in a garage making explosives disrupted early. They'd brought the improvised explosives close to the base and they were doing stuff with them late at night.
1: If latest polling is on the money, a One Nation federal government now appears to have more support in both New South Wales and Queensland than Labor and the Coalition. Pauline Hanson's party is favoured by a 31% primary vote in New South Wales ahead of the ALP on 30. The poll suggests that the minor party is least popular in Victoria on 25%. But according to latest analysis, Anthony Albanese remains preferred Prime Minister, while Pauline Hanson trails 44 to 56 as preferred PM. The Mayor of Fremantle, Ben Lawler, says an alleged attack on police during the aftermath of the city's AFL Grand Final defeat is not reflective of their close-knit community. Six people are each facing multiple charges, including assault and obstructing public officers. Mayor Lawler and other Fremantle locals say violence is not what they expected from Dockers supporters, win or lose. One of the world's most powerful batteries, located on the New South Wales central coast, is now fully operational. The Waratah Super Battery at the old Munmorah coal-fired power station has the capacity to deliver 850 megawatts of power. At its maximum output, the battery can power up to 340,000 households at peak demand. Energy Corporation of New South Wales Acting Chief Executive Mark Westbrook says the battery will help improve grid reliability.
4: During peak periods, we can run the grid much harder than we could otherwise do because the battery's there. And so that means during normal times, we can deliver a lot more supply of energy.
1: Christa Pike is now less than 3 days away from execution by lethal injection. 50-year-old Pike has spent more than 30 years on death row after she was sentenced at the age of 18 for the murder of 19-year-old Colleen Slemmer. If there's no reprieve by Wednesday, Pike will become the first woman executed in Tennessee in more than 200 years. This is AIR National News.
5: Now the latest from AIR Sport.
1: Well, with the Knights' first grand final appearance in 25 years just days away, they and their supporters are in a state of high excitement and great expectations today. Despite public transport dramas for the trip, Knights great Kurt Gidley says there was a sea of red and blue in Sydney as the side posted its historic win over the Panthers.
6: More and more blue and red around town, whether it's flags or businesses with streamers and the bloody butchers having red and blue sausages in the front counter. And that was me. I was a butcher in 2001 and I was making red and blue snags in the lead up to the 2001 grand final. So this week's going to explode for sure.
1: The Brisbane Lions are still celebrating after clinching their third AFL grand final win on Saturday. Their win came after a nail-biting end to the fourth quarter against the Dockers that saw the Lions claim a 96-89 victory. But veteran Dane Zorko says they're now ready for the break.
7: There's a lot that goes into getting to the last week every single year, and it's a tough competition, and we play a very taxing sort of brand of football, high energy, and it was just nice to just exhale and just be like, oh, righto, these next 2 weeks off, like, it's a complete decompress.
1: The privatisation of Big Bash franchises has cost Mike Baird his position as chairman of Cricket Australia. Baird says he lost support of New South Wales cricket and that it's in the best interest of the sport for him to walk away entirely. That's sport on Australian Independent Radio News.
0: 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Today's weather report is provided courtesy of 2CHR supporters, Curry Curry Retired Mine Workers Association.
8: And good afternoon, folks. You've got Midway Les taking over from Cheryl Smith, and she played her theme song, Runaway, with Del Shannon. Well, I'll tell you what, I don't think Usain Bolt would have kept up with her between the studio and the front door. I'm telling you now, those papers went everywhere. Oh, my goodness. Anyway, I'm filling in the seats for Ron the Music Man Stothard this afternoon. He couldn't make it in this afternoon, so I'm going to do your drive time. So if you've got some requests in that there that you want me to play, feel free to give me a call, and that won't be a problem. But before I start babbling on too much, how about we do this weather, get it out of the road for you. It's like for today, the 28th of September, on a Monday, we got cloudy and a slight chance of a shower becoming less in the afternoon. Winds southeasterly 15 to 25 kilometres an hour, becoming light in the late evening. Daytime, maximum temperatures between 15 and 20. And the fire danger, you've got moderate right across the board for the North Coast, the Greater Hunter, Greater Sydney region and Central Ranges. And tomorrow, Tuesday the 29th, you've got the chance of fog in the early morning. Mostly sunny afternoon, light winds becoming east to northeasterly 15 to 20 kilometres an hour in the late afternoon, then becoming light in the evening. Overnight temperatures falling between 5 and 9, with daytime temperatures reaching the mid-20s. And we're here on that 2CHR 96.5 on their FM dial. So we're going to Cessnock, local government areas, as well as Maitland, and streaming all over the World Wide Web. I know we're getting plenty of listeners out there that are streaming in as well. So it's glad to have you aboard this afternoon on Ron's Drive Time program. We'll kick off with a beautiful song from Julie Rogers called The Wedding. Hope you enjoy.

Yeah, there you go. You got Sher there with Gypsies, Tramps and Thieves. And there you go. Listen, I just got a call from my old mate Wall from out at Brankston way out there, and he's listening in this afternoon. Got a call from him. He always rings up and says g'day and the rest of it. So good to have you aboard, mate. So he wanted a Slim Dusty song, and he also wanted one by Midway, One Man Band. Well, we can do the both. So we're going to chuck him on the train now with Slim with Indian Pacific. Good on you, Wall. Thanks for calling, mate.

There you go. There's the Burren Junction fight and also Indian Pacific, and that was for Wal out there at Brankston. As I said, it's good to have you listening in, Wal. And once again, mate, thanks for your phone call. I'm going to do a double shot here of the old Archie's Band with a little bit of Bang Shang Lang and a little bit of sugar. Here we go. Get your feet tapping, strap yourself in. Here we go with Bang Shang Lang.

0: I'm a celebrant. I help people create personalised ceremonies, weddings, vow renewals, funerals and more. My name is Linda Nairn. Previously I told you that I have juggling skills and that I promise not to juggle unless requested. One couple has asked me to juggle right after I introduced them as husband and wife. For ceremonies, with or without juggling, call me 0425 279 939.
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2: 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Call into our office, 2 to 4 Vincent Street, Cessnock, between 9 a.m. and 4 p.m. on a Friday and purchase some of these great CDs.
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5: There we go, and you're here with Midway Les on this Monday afternoon doing the drive time segment for Ron the Music Man Stoddard, and we're going to Cessnock and Maitland and all over the World Wide Web. I just got a phone call from Lindsay. Lindsay wanted a Slim Dusty song. Excuse me. Slim Dusty song, Angel of Goulburn Hill. We got that one, and the great Johnny Horton as well with Sink the Bismarck. So here you go. Lindsay, is a double play for you, mate.
6: Well, I picked up my load, hit the road on the southbound highway.

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That mighty German battleship is just a memory. 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

There you go with Sink the Bismarck and Angel of Goulburn Hill. That was for Lindsay. Good on you, mate. I hope you enjoyed them because I know I did. And there you go. So here we go with a little bit of back. We're going to Shure. We're going to go. We're going to have a little bit of a walk in Memphis, eh? Here on 2CHR 96.5 on the FM dial. We'll go for a little walk in Memphis. Why not? Here we go.

Yes, a coal miner's daughter. What a great tune that by Amanda Gibson. Look, before I go, I just I'm going nowhere for the next couple of hours. But before I go much further, I was going to say I just want to thank the lovely lady on the front desk out there in the reception for the lovely conversation this afternoon, and she also made me a lovely cup of tea and a bickie that hit the spot. So thanks, Noel. I appreciate that very, very much. It's it does not hurt to be appreciative and show a few manners by saying thank you. So thanks, mate. I do appreciate it. Yeah, absolutely lovely lady. So here we go on 2CHR 96.5 on the FM dial. We're going to Maitland and Cessnock, the local government area. Like, look, I've got to mention Brankston and Greeter and Lochinvar and Farley because I had some people tell me, yeah, don't forget us. So I'm not doing that. So all good, guys. I hope you're enjoying it, and I hope you're hearing us loud and clear, because I want you to hear this loud and clear, a little bit of Paul Carrack with When You Walk in the Room.

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3: 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And here's a song coming up from Heart, the two sisters. One had powerhouse vocals and the other one was no slouch on the guitar, I can tell you now. And here we go with All I Want to Do Is Make Love to You by Heart. 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
1: Good afternoon, this is Michael Lynch. A bigger tax take has helped reduce Australia's budget deficit by $6 billion over the last financial year. The Albanese government says most of the improvement has come from the superannuation system, not from commodity exports. The government admits the economy is facing headwinds from the conflict in the Middle East. And central to those headwinds for those struggling to pay mortgages are interest rates, with some economists predicting that the next could come as early as tomorrow, which would increase monthly repayments by about $120 a month. Social researcher Mark McCrindle says a new mortgage is becoming increasingly unattainable for the average Australian.
2: Not only do most Australians in this study say that housing affordability is much worse now than it was for the previous generation, 7 in 10 say it's going to get worse into the future. In fact, most say the longer you leave it to buy a home, the worse it's going to get.
1: Five men have been arrested outside a Royal Air Force base in southwest England on suspicion of preparing a terrorist attack. A major incident was declared and about 80 homes in the town of Wilford were evacuated as a precaution. The US military has been using the base to carry out strikes on Iranian missile sites. Donald Trump telling reporters the five men have been under investigation for some time.
3: Working with Britain, it was an amazing job. We had them under investigation. They were looking to do big damage to our port. And working with the British worked out great.
4: Were they migrants?
3: It may have been Scotland Yard. I don't know. We worked with a lot of them.
1: A Queensland police officer is being praised for his bravery after he chased down a suspect despite suffering significant knife wounds. Officers were responding to reports of a disturbance between two men in Hemant yesterday when he was allegedly stabbed repeatedly in the neck. The 35-year-old accused was due in court today on two counts of attempted murder. Police Union President Shane Pryor says the constable has made a marvellous recovery.
5: He's in really good spirits. Don't make any mistakes on this. He's got quite the journey ahead of him in terms of medically, but he's in the right place at the PA hospital with the right medical staff around him to get him through this next challenging phase.
1: In our medical news, a new study has debunked some common body clock myths around daylight saving. Sarah Patterson reports.
6: It's long been argued that winding our clocks back or forward can negatively impact our mental health. But Melbourne-based researchers who analysed 157 prior studies across 36 countries have found no significant link between clock transitions and increased rates of depression, manic episodes, substance abuse, or suicide. They say that while minor shifts in sleep patterns can cause brief tiredness or sometimes make us feel a bit jet-lagged, the study's data shows no evidence of substantial psychological impairment.
1: In our showbiz news, pop icon Madonna has taken home three trophies, including Artist of the Year at MTV Video Music Awards in Los Angeles. The 68-year-old led the nominations for the first time in 28 years, ahead of Taylor Swift. 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
1: The greatest win in rugby league history. That's how Newcastle Knights coach Justin Holbrook has described his side's 22-14 defeat of the Penrith Panthers yesterday. Despite being a man down for more than half the game, the Panthers pushed for a winning try in the final minute, only for Sandon Smith to intercept a pass and race away 90 metres to put the game to bed. Knights centre Bradman Best telling the continuous call team he was praying Smith would get them home.
8: And when he had about 30 to go, I knew he was home.
1: The victory will see the Novocastrians take on the Roosters in next Sunday's NRL Grand Final. In the AFLW, the Dockers yesterday snapped a six-game losing streak against the Adelaide Crows, running out winners 9-6-60 to 5-5-35. Prio led from the start to finish, Kiara Bowers starring with a game-high 30 possessions and two goals. Hayley Miller's goal from the boundary line in the first minute of play took her to the club's all-time leading goal kicker, overtaking Gemma Horton with 41 majors. The Wallabies have held on with just 11 players in the dying stages to beat the world champion Springboks 42-38 in Perth. And in basketball, the Adelaide 36ers have moved to a 2-1 record to start the season after taking care of Cairns 83-69 at home. That's sport on Australian Independent Radio News.
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9: And here we go with the weather again for today on the 28th of September at 4:05. So we've got cloudy, slight chance of a shower, becoming less likely in the afternoon. Winds southeasterly, 15 to 25 kilometres an hour, becoming light in the late evening. Daytime maximum temperature between 15 and 20. And the fire danger, it's moderate right across the board for the North Coast, Greater Hunter, Greater Sydney region and Central Ranges. And tomorrow, the 29th of September, Tuesday, the chance of fog in the early morning, mostly sunny afternoon, light winds becoming east and northeasterly, 15 to 20 kilometres an hour in the late afternoon, then becoming light in the evening. Overnight temperatures falling between 5 and 9, with daytime temperatures reaching the low to mid 20s. And you're here with Midway Les. I'm doing Ron the Music Man Sard's program this afternoon, just filling in for him, keeping the seat warm. His Drive Time show. I hope you're enjoying what I'm playing, and Ron will be back on deck sooner than you know it. So we've done, after the sponsor break, we've done a Smokey song. Well, we're going to chuck in another Smokey song, another one that I like. There's a song called Needles and Pins. So just be careful if you're sewing, ladies, with the pins. And if your foot goes to sleep and you get the pins and needles in it, just be careful you don't fall over. So here we go, Smokey, Needles and Pins.

Oh, don't be cruel. That was for Joanne from Mayfield there. There you go. And I got another one for Joanne as well here, and it's called Slow Down. Slow Down. That's what we all should do, is just slow down.

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6: 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We've just had My Heart Will Go On by Celine Dion and The Hardworking Family Man by Chloe Ann, and Don't Be Cruel by Elvis Presley, and Slow Down by Midway the One Man Band. And here we will go now with a great tune from Dr. Hook called A Couple More Years.

0: couple more years on you, babe, and that's all. There you go. You got Midway Les here doing the drive time for Ron the Music Man Stoller this afternoon. He'll be back on deck very soon. Well, here we go. If you hear a knock on your door, oh, this is for all you females. If you hear a knock on the door and you answer it, you might just hear this.
1: Hello, darling. Nice to see you.

There you go, Conway Twitty with Hello Darling. There we go. What a great tune. And that's like Mr. Chris Stapleton with a little bit of Tennessee Whiskey. Here we go.

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4: 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We can reduce this by reusing, recycling and repurposing items to create a more sustainable environment for future generations. There will be a huge range of items for sale, including books, CDs, DVDs, vinyl records, bric-a-brac, new clothing, household items, toys, games, plants, kitchenware, electrical items, and they'll all be at rock-bottom prices, as well as a sausage sizzle, cold drinks, tea and coffee. 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So come along and find your treasure.
5: Hey, you're here with Midway Les this afternoon on 2CHR 96.5 on the dial. I'm sitting in for Ron the Music Man Stoddard this afternoon. He couldn't make it, so I've been trying to play a sort of a bit of arrangement of music that everybody might happy. And I had a phone call from Joanne from Mayfield, and I've got a couple here for her as well. It's a little bit of Shake and Stevens and a little bit of the Archie. So here we go with a couple for Joanne.

There you go, sugar, sugar from Honey from the Archers. And what else have we got there? Oh, that's right, we had You Drive Me Crazy, Shakin' Stevens. There we go.

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1: I'm Mark Dransfield. The Prime Minister says global inflation remains an issue ahead of an expected interest rate hike this week. Most economists predict the Reserve Bank will raise the cash rate to a 15-year high of 4.6%. Labor maintains its spending levels are not contributing to cost of living pressures. Anthony Albanese says he's listening to the concerns of ordinary Australians.
2: Global inflation is an issue, and we know that that's the case. We know some people are doing it tough. And that's why we're taking action to provide cost of living support.
1: An education expert says reports of international students changing courses in a bid to prolong their stay in Australia are overblown. News Corp reports foreigners are exploiting the student visa system by course hopping. But International Education Association of Australia Chief Executive Phil Honeywood says the vast majority do go back home after graduating.
3: Over 80% of these international students actually return home after they do their first course. Some of them are allowed to stay on a separate visa and work full-time for 2 years to pay back their student loan, but the overwhelming majority take their world-class qualification back to the home country.
1: Australia's Criminal Intelligence Commission warns crime-as-a-service platforms are fueling underworld crime across the country. The body says encrypted platforms, which crime figures use to order attacks, are becoming increasingly popular. Retired Detective Charlie Bezina says the surge in so-called crime tasker sites is worrying.
4: This technology is playing a larger role in relation to recruitment, and the encrypted messaging, etc. is just making it much more difficult for policing to do it.
1: Overseas, and police in the UK have arrested five men near an RAF base in southwest England on suspicion of preparing a terrorist act. RAF Fairford has been used by the US military to carry out strikes on Iranian missile sites since the start of last year. Meantime, there are concerns about the vulnerability of Australia's subsea cables. Three of Australia's 16 international subsea cables have been damaged in recent months. Damage is often accidentally caused by ship anchors, but experts say they can also be deliberately damaged. Curtin University's Data Science Innovation Hub Director Alex Jenkin says any damage can cause serious problems.
5: These cables are essentially the extension cords of the internet that connect Australia to Asia and other countries, to ensure that we have fast internet connections all around the world. So when one of them breaks, it is a big deal, because then all of our internet traffic has to get routed around much longer routes, and it can cause huge problems for industry and consumers.
1: Air medical news, and human breath may be able to help identify lung cancer, meaning in the future, invasive testing will no longer be needed. New research from Griffith University's used an electronic, or e-nose, to use breath samples to distinguish between cancerous and non-cancerous lung nodules. Professor Charmindi Panyadira says doing biopsies of lung tissue is difficult, and they're proposing using samples of patients' breath as part of their pilot study.
6: Based on that, we have identified a number of markers that may pave into a clinical trial to test these markers, whether we can use them to triage lung cancer patients from benign versus malignant. It will be a game changer. It will transform current clinical management.
1: This is AIR National News.
7: Now the latest from AIR Sport.
1: Roosters halfback Sam Walker admits he couldn't help but smile for his good mate Santon Smith during the night's miracle win over the Panthers. Smith inspired a second-half comeback, scoring two tries. Walker says he won't be cheering him on when they meet in the grand final on Sunday.
8: Cheer at the TV, cheering him on, and you know it's pretty cool to see him to do such a great job down there. He's worked so hard with his football, and really happy for him.
1: Meantime, Knights hooker Phoenix Crossland has been referred directly to the judiciary for the hip drop tackle which saw him sent off. AFL, and as Brisbane's premiership party continues, Chris Fagan is weighing up his future. Eddie Summerfield reports.
9: Chris Fagan is weighing up his coaching future.
10: A job that requires a hell of a lot of energy.
9: Already contracted for next year, but that's not front of mind.
10: The responsibility and the pressure is quite relentless, and I just got to work out whether I still want that in my life.
9: Fagan, popular with players, veteran Dane Zorko says Fagan has no obligation to stay at the Lions.
11: He has our blessings. He's done more than enough for us.
9: As for the suitors to take over if Fagan is to walk, football manager Danny Daly not ruling himself out.
12: I'd like to, but it's up to the club to decide what they want to do. They might want to head in a new direction.
1: And Team USA has won golf's President's Cup with a record-breaking final day comeback over the internationals. Australian Independent Radio News.
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14: And you've got the weather again at 5 past 5 on this Monday, the 28th of September. And today's weather was partly cloudy, winds southeasterly 15 to 25 kilometres an hour, becoming light in the late evening. And tomorrow it's going to be partly cloudy, light winds becoming east-northeasterly 15 to 20 kilometres an hour in the morning, then becoming light in the evening. Overnight temperatures falling to between 5 and 9 and daytime temperatures reaching the low to mid-20s. And the fire danger is moderate right across the board with North Coast, Greater Hunter, Greater Sydney region and Central Ranges. And you're here with Midway Les this afternoon filling in for Ron the Music Man Stoddard on his Drive Time show. And we will kick off this hour with a beautiful tune done by the Celtic Women, and it's called You Raise Me Up.

Yeah, there we go with Terry Lane's The Abermain Connection with Girl By My Side and Crying In Rainbows, and a couple of great tunes there. And now I'm going to go back a little bit of time. When going back in the day with the music and that was happening in pubs and clubs and all around the joint. Mate, if you didn't come up and play a few Creedence songs on the night, you're in sort of trouble. So everybody had some that was involved with bands, had them up their sleeve somewhere. So here's a little bit of Bad Moon.

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5: CHR sponsor. There you go, you're here with Midway Les on the downhill slide here this afternoon for this drive time program for I'm filling in for Ron the Music Man Stoddard, and I've just chucked in a bit of everything this afternoon, so I hope everybody out there has enjoyed it. Just before the sponsors, we had Bad Moon from Creedence Clearwater Revival, A Window of a Train, Brian Stitt, Buggy by Midway One Man Band, and If I Can Dream by Elvis. And just had a request for this next song from Jeff at Pelomane, actually, for Midway One Man Band again, doing Smell of the Rain.

For Whom the Bells Toll by the fabulous Bee Gees. What a great band over the years they were. Unbelievable. They just kept pouring hit after hit after hit. And we also had Smell of the Rain and If I Can Dream by Elvis Presley. And yeah, so coming up next, we've got from 6 till 9 tonight, we have Ricky Bush with the A-Game, and then we're going to have music overnight. So stick around for that. You'll enjoy the program, and we shall, like I said last night, I got a late call in for Rhonda Music Man this afternoon, and it's okay because I won't be here after tonight. I'm going away for a few weeks, so I'll catch on the when I get back, and everybody stay healthy, stay safe, and mate, enjoy life. And here we go with Little River Band, and it's called Shut Down, Turn Off.

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3: 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Every year, Australians create 67 million tonnes of needless landfill. We can reduce this by reusing, recycling and repurposing items to create a more sustainable environment for future generations. There will be a huge range of items for sale, including books, CDs, DVDs, vinyl records, bric-a-brac, new clothing, household items, toys, games, plants, kitchenware, electrical items, and they'll all be at rock-bottom prices, as well as a sausage sizzle, cold drinks, tea and coffee. There'll be fantastic bargains at unbelievable prices. As the saying goes, one person's trash is another person's treasure. So come along and find your treasure.
4: Yeah, we're here doing the last of it here this afternoon. That was the sponsor break. And as I said, Ricky Bush is on next with the A-game. And I'm going to take us out with the legend himself, Paul Kelly. I'm going to do a couple of his until we run out of time. And thanks for hanging around, folks. Enjoy the rest of your night and stay safe.

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2: I'm Mark Transfield. The Federal Opposition argues government spending is too high, putting pressure on inflation and interest rates. The final budget outcome has been released, showing the underlying deficit is $6 billion lower for the last financial year. The federal government admits a bigger tax take has contributed to the improvement, but Liberal leader Angus Taylor says it's not good for households.
3: Government, the FBO, is another sign that hope is not there. The Deputy Prime Minister told us there's light at the end of the tunnel. Well, I don't know what light he's talking about. We know the tunnel, but there's not a lot of light there for hardworking Australians who are really struggling right now.
2: A facility at Sydney's Silver Border Correction Complex is reopening to help deal with a surge of alleged domestic violence offenders on remand. Jefferson Shaw reports.
4: The Dawndalow Centre here at Silverwater in Sydney's West will reopen early next year under a $47 million investment to bring online more than 500 prison beds. An additional 315 spaces will be fast-tracked for Parkley Correctional Centre. It follows a record number of people on remand due to DV bail reforms in New South Wales. Correctional Services Minister Analak Chanthavong says of the more than 6,000 people in custody across the state, close to 3,000 are on remand.
5: Increasing the capacity of our prisons must go hand in hand with our tougher laws.
4: Jefferson Shaw, Silverwater Correctional Complex.
2: Overseas now, and the arguments for and against the death penalty in the United States have been brought into sharp focus, with Krista Pike now just days away from execution by lethal injection. Michael Lynch reports.
6: 50-year-old Pike has spent more than 30 years in prison after she was sentenced to death at the age of 18 for the murder of 19-year-old Colleen Schlemmer. Those opposing her execution are not challenging her murder conviction, and nor is she. Their argument is that not even the state has the right to take a life. All legal and judicial avenues to have Pike's death sentence quashed have failed, and only the last-minute intervention of the state's Governor Bill Lee can now save her. If her execution goes ahead on September 30, she will become the first woman executed by Tennessee in more than 200 years.
2: A driver has been caught allegedly travelling at almost 200 kilometres an hour in Mount Isa. The 26-year-old has been issued a six-month licence suspension and a fine in excess of $1,900. In air medical news, shingles affects more than 100,000 Australians every year. Adelaide University's Professor Adrian Esterman says risk sharply increases after the age of 50, and people need to have a chat with their medical practitioner to reduce that risk.
7: Everybody in Australia has had chickenpox when they were a child. And what happens is the actual virus then sits in people's nerves and just stays there dormant for year after year after year. And then later on in life, when your immune system starts not being as effective or you have chronic conditions, it comes and whacks you and you get shingles.
2: And the Commonwealth Bank has wound up its association with the Qantas Frequent Flyer program in preparation for the upcoming changes to credit and debit card surcharges announced by the Reserve Bank. The Commonwealth has launched an in-house reward system. Finally, to the Australian share market, the All Ords has closed up 5 points at 88.50. One Australian dollar is buying 70.17 US cents. 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
8: Now the latest from AIR Sport.
2: Nathan Cleary has undergone surgery on the compound leg fracture he suffered in Penrith's season-ending loss to Newcastle. Knights hooker Phoenix Crossland has been referred directly to the NRL judiciary over the tackle. Meantime, Roosters star Connor Watson's hopes of playing in the grand final remain in doubt due to concussion protocols. Essendon has appointed former Sydney coach John Longmire as head of football performance. Meantime, AFL great Joel Selwood is expecting Chris Fagan to retire from coaching after completing that premiership three-peat. The 65-year-old Brisbane coach is weighing up his future despite being contracted to the Lions for next season. Selwood's told the AFL Footy Fix Daily podcast he can't see Fagan chasing a fourth straight flag.
9: Well, I don't, personally. I just felt the exhaustion in him after the game. I got close to him and congratulated him, but I wouldn't be surprised if this is the big flex on the way out to say that's all I've got.
2: And Wallabies skipper Harry Wilson is determined to keep delivering for fans after a win over the Springboks at Perth Stadium. Australia stunned the world champs, holding on with 11 men for a 42-38 win, sealing the Mandela Challenge plate. Wilson says the crowd got them home.
0: To give them a result like this at home was really special, and I guess doing the lap at the end of the game, seeing so many Aussies there staying around just to wave to us and get around us was really special, and everyone's behind us, and it is special to win like that at home.
2: Australian Independent Radio News.
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11: And the weather update for you at this hour of 6 o'clock. At present here in Cessnock, it sits on 17. It too sits on 17 in Maitland. Forecast for remainder of this Monday evening, a partly cloudy night ahead, winds from the southeast, 15 to 25 kilometres per hour, easing up during the course of the evening. Looking ahead to tomorrow, Tuesday, a partly cloudy day, light winds becoming easterly, 15 to 20 kilometres per hour in the morning, then becoming light in the evening. With a moderate fire danger forecast across the Hunter region. The temperature range for Maitland and Cessnock tomorrow between 9 and 24. The sun will rise in the morning at 5:36, set at 5 minutes to 6. Looking further ahead to Wednesday, it's a sunny day, light winds becoming northwest to northeasterly, 15 to 20 kilometres per hour in the late afternoon, then becoming light during the evening. The temperature range for Maitland and Cessnock on Wednesday between 8 and 29, a warm change for the duration of the week, tops of 30 for Thursday and Friday, and a cool change in the possible showers forecast for Saturday. That's all we can report on the weather. On the roads, there is an accident at Greta on the highway there at West Street. Northbound traffic is affected. There's two cars involved there. So those driving through Greta, there is an accident on the New England Highway at West Street. Do take care going through there. And that is all we can report on news, sport, weather and traffic for this hour of 6 o'clock. There will be another update at 7. It is 7 minutes past 6. 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

Because up in Newcastle, they have very strange mating habits. All the young women of Newcastle walk down the main street, which is called Hunter Street, for reasons that will become obvious later on in the song. All the young men of Newcastle drive down Hunter Street in their hot FJ Holdens with chrome-plated grease nipples and double-reverse overhead twin-cam door handles. Down Hunter Street, which is called Hunter Street for reasons that are becoming rapidly more and more obvious. In fact, they've put in a few pot plants lately and they call part of it the Hunter Street Mall, for reasons that'll become obvious later on in the song. And all the young fellas drive down Hunter Street, sitting eight abreast in the front seat, and they lean out the window and say real cool things to the sheilas on the footpath, like, g'day, where you going? You do it. And every now and then, of course, one of the young ladies thinks to herself,

Anyway, there was this mob of blokes driving down Hunter Street in the front seat of the hot FJ with chrome-plated grease nipples and twin overhead fox tails. And the coolest of them all, who got to sit near the window, was young Norman. They pulled up outside the Parthenon Milk Bar. All of you who've been to Newcastle probably all had a thick shake at the Parthenon Milk Bar. It's right next door to the Chop Meow Chinese restaurant. And standing outside the Parthenon was this beautiful looking Sheila. Oh! Oh! Said young Normie, who'd come top in his class in English. Oh! He said. So he leaned out the window and he said real suave, like he said, g'day. Where you going? Did you do it? And she smiled at him, and just as she was about to say, ooh, jeez, this 9-foot-tall Hell's Angel came out of the Parthenon Milk Bar. And Normie's mate said, no! Now, Norm was no fool. He knew straight away who they were talking to. They said, Norm, Norm, it's her boyfriend, Norm. He said, oh, is his name Norm too? And they said, no, stupid! And the boyfriend came and looked at Norm, and Norm looked at the boyfriend, and the boyfriend said, what do you think you're doing, mate? And quick as a flash, Norm said, what do you think you're doing? The boyfriend looked at Norm and said, oh, what are you? Norm said, what are you? Bloke on the footpath said, you want to go, do you, mate, eh? Norm said, yeah, you want to go, mate. Bloke on the footpath said, yeah, I'll have a go. Norm said, do you know who you're picking? The bloke on the footpath said, nah, who am I picking? Norm said, you find out, mate. The boyfriend looked at Norm and said, oh, what are you? Norm said, what are you? Bloke on the footpath said, you want to go, do you, mate, eh? Norm said, yeah, you want to go, mate. Bloke on the footpath said, yeah, I'll have a go. Norm said, do you know who you're picking?

black on the footpath said, "What's wrong with out here?" No one said, "What's wrong with in here?" And all of a sudden there was a break in the traffic. And as any young Newcastle lad knows, when you're getting monstered by a 9-foot tall Hell's Angel, and there's a break in the traffic,

Ooh. Ooh, I've got the frat all caught up. It's all right, it's fixed up now. The other bit's dropped off. If I'm not having trouble with me frap, I'm having trouble with the other bit. It's shocking. Anyway, young Norm, now we get onto the dirty bit, because this is only going on the album for the dirty people to buy. Anyway, young Norm had a stepbrother called Fred. There's another stepbrother also called Ron. Ron used to work out at United Urinals. That's a real success story in Newcastle United Urinals. The bloke that started the firm off, well, in 1946, he had nothing but a sheet of galvanised iron and his imagination. Well, nowadays it's one of the biggest producers in the country. I guess you've all seen the P26. But Ron wasn't around when the song was written, so he didn't really get into it. But there were actually two stepbrothers, neither of whom were very handsome. They were young Cinder Fred's stepbrothers. They called him Cinder Fred because he worked at the coke ovens at the BHP. He used to come home all filthy dirty. Anyhow, young Cinder Fred's two ugly stepbrothers were really down on him this night, and they wouldn't let him go to the dance at the Palace. And he was dying to go to the dance at the Palace because the star of the evening was... Now, in the studio here, we're actually saying, but we can't say on the record, so only the people actually at this concert tonight will know that it's really instead of. This is for legal reasons, because has threatened to sue if we mention her name on the record, for reasons that'll become obvious later on in the song. And he was sitting sadly at home by the flickering light of the television set when all at once there was a blinding flash and a little voice said, "Fred, it's me, your fairy mod mother." And with one blow of her magic wand, Cinder Fred's fairy mod mother instantly transformed him into a pumpkin. Well, now he could go to the dance at the Palace, of course, because now he looked like all the other people that go to the dance at the Palace. So off he went, and he met, and they danced together all night. It was really love at first sight, you know. He knew all about this bit. He had to get home by 12 o'clock or return back into his own repulsive self. And he thought, oh, geez, he thought, geez. He was a very religious young fella. Oh, geez. If I don't by 10:30, I'll give the game away. And so we met at the dance at the Palace, and they danced together all night, you know. They did the two-step. And at 10 o'clock, the dog watch whistle went at the BHP. Young Cinder Fred realised that he had to get off to keep the wheels of industry turning. So he ran down the steps of the Palace, both of them. And as he was going, he dropped one of his size 8 steel cap regulation issue BHP safety boots. And picked up the size 8 steel cap regulation issue BHP safety boot and went over to the BHP with it and walked into the blast furnace department and said, "I will give myself to the man who fits this safety boot." And the whole blast furnace department

lived happily ever after. So now you know why it's not everything in life to have a hot FJ Holden with chrome-plated grease nipples and double reverse overhead twin cam foxtails. Now you know why we're referring to as instead of. Now you know why it says in letters of gold 4 feet high on the walls of the blast furnace department at the BHP in Newcastle.

If I was a flower going wild and free, all I'd want is you to be my sweet honeybee. And if I was a tree growing tall and green, all I'd want is you to shade me and

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0: Holy Spirit Parish, Kerikeri and Evermain are holding a Monster Garage Sale on Saturday the 10th of October, 8 a.m. till 3 p.m. and Sunday the 11th of October, 8 a.m. till 12 noon at the Catholic Hall, 102 Barton Street, Kerikeri. 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We can reduce this by reusing, recycling and repurposing items to create a more sustainable environment for future generations. 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
1: I'm Mark Dransfield. The Prime Minister says global inflation remains an issue ahead of an expected interest rate hike this week. Most economists predict the Reserve Bank will raise the cash rate to a 15-year high of 4.6%. Labor maintains its spending levels are not contributing to cost of living pressures. Anthony Albanese says he's listening to the concerns of ordinary Australians.
2: Global inflation is an issue, and we know that that's the case. We know some people are doing it tough. And that's why we're taking action to provide cost of living support.
1: An education expert says reports of international students changing courses in a bid to prolong their stay in Australia are overblown. News Corp reports foreigners are exploiting the student visa system by course hopping. But International Education Association of Australia Chief Executive Phil Honeywood says the vast majority do go back home after graduating.
3: Over 80% of these international students actually return home after they do their first course. Some of them are allowed to stay on a separate visa and work full-time for 2 years to pay back their student loan, but the overwhelming majority take their world-class qualification back to the home country.
1: Australia's Criminal Intelligence Commission warns crime-as-a-service platforms are fueling underworld crime across the country. The body says encrypted platforms, which crime figures use to order attacks, are becoming increasingly popular. Retired Detective Charlie Bezina says the surge in so-called crime tasker sites is worrying.
4: This technology is playing a larger role in relation to recruitment and the encrypted messaging, et cetera, is just making it much more difficult for policing to do it.
1: Overseas, and police in the UK have arrested five men near an RAF base in southwest England on suspicion of preparing a terrorist act. RAF Fairford has been used by the US military to carry out strikes on Iranian missile sites since the start of last year. Meantime, there are concerns about the vulnerability of Australia's subsea cables. Three of Australia's 16 international subsea cables have been damaged in recent months. Damage is often accidentally caused by ship anchors, but experts say they can also be deliberately damaged. Curtin University's Data Science Innovation Hub Director Alex Jenkin says any damage can cause serious problems.
5: These cables are essentially the extension cords of the internet that connect Australia to Asia and other countries to ensure that we have fast internet connections all around the world. So when one of them breaks, it is a big deal because then all of our internet traffic has to get routed around much longer routes, and it can cause huge problems for industry and consumers.
1: Air medical news, and human breath may be able to help identify lung cancer, meaning in the future, invasive testing will no longer be needed. New research from Griffith University has used an electronic or e-nose to use breath samples to distinguish between cancerous and non-cancerous lung nodules. Professor Charmindi Panyadira says doing biopsies of lung tissue is difficult, and they're proposing using samples of patients' breath as part of their pilot study.
6: Based on that, we have identified a number of markers that may pave into a clinical trial to test these markers, whether we can use them to triage lung cancer patients from benign versus malignant. It will be a game changer. It will transform current clinical management.
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1: Nathan Cleary has undergone surgery on the compound leg fracture he suffered in Penrith's season-ending loss to Newcastle. Knights hooker Phoenix Crossland has been referred directly to the NRL judiciary over the tackle. Meantime, Roosters star Connor Watson's hopes of playing in the grand final remain in doubt due to concussion protocols. Essendon has appointed former Sydney coach John Longmire as head of football performance. Meantime, AFL great Joel Selwood is expecting Chris Fagan to retire from coaching after completing that premiership three-peat. The 65-year-old Brisbane coach is weighing up his future despite being contracted to the Lions for next season. Selwood's told the AFL Footy Fix Daily podcast he can't see Fagan chasing a fourth straight flag.
8: Well, I don't, personally. I just felt the exhaustion in him after the game. I got close to him and congratulated him, but I wouldn't be surprised if this is the big flex on the way out to say, that's all I've got.
1: And Wallabies skipper Harry Wilson is determined to keep delivering for fans after a win over the Springboks at Perth Stadium. Australia stunned the world champs, holding on with 11 men for a 42-38 win, sealing the Mandela Challenge plate. Wilson says the crowd got them home.
9: To give him a result like this at home was really special, and I guess doing the lap at the end of the game, seeing so many Aussies there staying around just to wave to us and get around us was really special, and everyone's behind us, and it is special to win like that at home.
1: Australian Independent Radio News.
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11: The weather update for this hour of 7 o'clock. At present, 13.5 degrees here in Cessnock, including the 14 in Maitland. At the moment, the forecast for the remainder of this Monday evening, a partly cloudy night ahead, slight chance of a shower along the coastal fringe, near zero chance elsewhere, winds from the east to southeast, 15 to 20 kilometres per hour, becoming light later on this evening. Forecast for tomorrow, Tuesday, a partly cloudy day, light winds becoming east to northeasterly, 15 to 20 kilometres per hour in the morning, then becoming light in the evening, with a moderate fire danger across the Hunter region. The temperature range for Maitland and Cessnock tomorrow between 9 and 24 degrees. The sun will rise in the morning at 5:36, set at 5 minutes to 6. Looking further ahead to Wednesday, is for a sunny day. Light winds becoming northwest to northeasterly, 15 to 20 kilometres per hour in the late afternoon, then becoming light later on this evening. That evening, Wednesday. Temperature range for Maitland and Cessnock on Wednesday between 7 and 29 degrees. A warm day's forecast for Thursday and Friday. Tops of 30. A cool change Saturday. Showers forecast. Tops of just 24. That's the weather update for you. On the roads, the car accident at Greta on the highway has cleared, and so we are incident-free across the Newcastle and Hunter region. And you are up to date with news, sport, weather and traffic on 2CHR 96.5 FM, where it is 7 minutes past seven.
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19: What a homecoming for Casey Stoner. He has won the Australian Grand Prix here at Phillip Island.

it is approaching 10 minutes past 7. You're on 2CHR 96.5 FM. Ricky Bush here, and this is where we go sporting. This is the A-game. We're here for the next couple of hours looking over the local sporting scene for you. What took place over the course of the past week, weekend. Look forward to the week ahead. I think the town is buzzing. We'll talk about that a little later on this hour. All right, so coming up on the program tonight, a few weeks' time, the Australian Postie Bike Grand Prix is on in, well, less than 3 weeks' time. Charlie McLennan is here, and we're going to talk about that very shortly. So once we conclude that, we'll then get on to rugby league. Of course, what's unfolding, of course, over the, this week, with the Knights in the decider this Sunday evening. Today I caught up with Matt Lantry, who is not only, of course, the Maitland Pickers first grade coach, but he's the Newcastle Knights under-19s coach. And so I was gauging his thoughts on basically the scene in the Knights camp in itself, and what the first grade side have done in relation to the 19s and the personnel behind the scenes that make it all possible. So it was a very interesting chat, and I'll share more about that a little later on this hour to get his thoughts on the game yesterday and obviously the week ahead. The New South Wales Rugby League grand finals was Saturday. Unfortunately, the women's went down despite being minor premiers. Oh, and it's the football league. It doesn't end because it's Koori Knockout Weekend, and that's in Raymond Terrace. So they're going to come from far and wide for that tournament. I'm going to talk a little bit about that later on this hour. Right, next hour, might as well preview the cricket scene, because Maitland and Sess are beginning in a couple of weekends' time. Rugby Union Hunter Presentation Night was on Friday night at Customs House. The Anderson Medal Night, so this was acknowledging the best and fairest of the rugby scene for 2026. There was some good news from Pacolbin. They snailed a couple of awards there, so we'll talk more about that. Aussie Rules, it's AFL Masters National Carnival Week, and this is in town across the Newcastle and Lake Macquarie region. It started yesterday, and the weather took a turn for the worse for them. There's a golf day here in Cessnock tomorrow, actually. So it's not just Aussie Rules. And I caught up with one of the organising committee to talk more about the carnival, what it entails, what's going to happen on and off the field. Football wrap, bowls wrap, golf wrap, BMX, the state championships are on at Argentina over the weekend. And athletics, unfortunately, the Stockton Triathlon was abandoned yesterday without a runner taking part. The storm severely impacting basically the facilities there on Saturday evening, and come Sunday morning, the decision had to be made that they could not go ahead with the event. So I've got to get through second hour. We'll have the racing as well. Bobby Whitelaw is here. We'll talk all three codes, dog racing as well, where the Gardens on Saturday night was running of the Group 2 Black Top, which saw the reserve take it out this year. All right, we've got a lot to get through over the next couple of hours. Let's get straight into it. This is the A-game on 2CHR 96.5 FM.

0: in. All right, so it is 13 past 7. Just a couple of housekeeping notes. Coming up in a couple of weeks' time, the Cessnock netball scene. Now, it's the Twilight competition, of course, there. Winter competitions have come to an end, but the summer scene will take place in a few weeks' time with the summer scene. So the Twilight competition begins on Wednesday the 14th of October, and it's an eight-week competition. It ages from ages 10 to 14, and then there's open women and mixed competition. And if you want any further information, contact Cessnock District Netball for the Twilight Tournament. It's only an eight-week tournament. It's on Wednesday evenings from 6:30 or around 6 o'clock. There's also junior clinics taking place. So for those who want to partake, if it isn't your thing, and if you've got young ones who want to get involved, there's some coaching clinics as well taking part as well there. So that's the Cessnock District Netball Twilight Competition beginning Wednesday, October 14, you can enter as an individual, or indeed if you want to be part of a team, by all means do so and contact Cessnock District Netball. They will be part of it. And as mentioned, the cricket scene coming up in a couple of weeks' time. We'll have full previews on the program next Monday evening, where the Cessnock and Maitland scene begin on Saturday, October the 10th. So that's, of course, after a long weekend. And as I said, we'll talk more about that next Monday evening. All right, let's talk the Australian Postie Bike Grand Prix, because the banners have been up and about town over the past, well, since I last here 7 days ago. So they're up and about. They've had a media day on Saturday. It's coming up on Sunday, October the 18th. And to talk more about that, I have Charlie McLennan from the organising committee here in the studio. Good evening, Charlie.
1: How are you going?
0: I'm good, thank you. First, thanks for coming in. It's not that far away now.
1: Just 3 weeks. 3 weeks to go.
0: And first and foremost, so you're on the committee as part of organising. And I guess what have preparations have been like with only less than 3 weeks to go?
1: Oh, organised chaos as usual. But
0: fair enough.
1: We love it. We absolutely love it. So, we'd like to get some more teams coming in, and they always leave that to the last minute to register all their stuff. So we've got a few in, but we want more in. So I'm putting the word out there. Come on, fellas and ladies, get your teams in.
0: And be a part of it.
1: So
0: this is the 12th year?
1: It's the 12th year and 11th year racing. Mm-hmm. So it's been going since 2014, but then we had that year off, the COVID years. Mm-hmm. So we had that off, so it should be the 12th year of racing, but it's the 11th year of racing, which worked out pretty good when we had a 10-year anniversary, because we could actually do 10-year anniversary 2 years in a row.
0: You've been part of it the whole time? Yeah, you have. So how has it grown from day one to, I guess, today, really?
1: We get a lot more people coming to it now. There's a lot more talk, and people from far and wide know more about it now, and have heard, if they don't know about it, they've heard about it. So there's a lot more talk, there's a lot more buzz in the air, and it is really exciting. We've this year it's on the earliest that it's ever been on, but we don't get to dictate each date from year to year, so we've got to wait until the racing calendar comes out before we can set our date. So that's what we've done. So this year it's on the 18th of October. So, earliest.
0: It's not just a race day. It's on other events taking place. We'll talk about that shortly. But Saturday just gone, you had your media launch?
1: Yeah, so we had the media launch up at our naming rights sponsors, Cessnock Mitsubishi. And that was really good. We have Mal from the Cessnock marching pipe and drum bands come up and play a nice little tune on the bagpipes for us to kick off the media launch. That was really nice. And they come along and join us on the day as well, and which is good to get community groups come in to do things as well. So because it is an event run by the community for the community.
0: Mm. So they're the naming right sponsors?
1: Mitsubishi. And they've been naming rights sponsors since day dot.
0: Yeah, that's fantastic to get that support
1: behind
0: it. Has there been other support to get or to continue with this event as well?
1: Well, Peden's Hotel have been major sponsors from day dot too. So, they sponsor the opening ceremony, Dino Day, and they're in the VIP area and look after all of the major sponsors on the day of. But the Dino and Scrutineering Day is on the day before, on the 17th of October. And that's when all the teams come and they get their bikes put up on the dyno. They get scrutineered, and if they don't tick all the boxes, they get sent away to go and fix it up and come back again. And once they're ticked, then off we go over to – the bikes get wheeled over to Peter Mann's. They're not allowed to take them home. They get locked up for the night. And, yeah, because they're pretty competitive, these teams. If they can get away with stuff, they will.
0: They come from far and wide for an event like this?
1: Yeah, 100%. So, you know, I've had people reach out to me saying, look, we're coming down from the Northern Territory to race. You know, where can we stay? What can we do? Mm. And all that sort of stuff. And, you know, it's just, yeah, insane. We've got people coming from Tasmania just to come and spectate. So, like, that's so cool.
0: I imagine your phone's been ringing off the hook these last
1: few
0: weeks.
1: My phone doesn't stop.
0: Yeah, fair enough. Particularly when I rang you last week, I mean, that for a fact. Just back to the sponsors and the backing. I mean, obviously, you need to get these sponsors and to continue with this event. So for this year's event, when does preparation, I guess, begin for this year's race?
1: Straight after last year's race.
0: Yeah. I think you said that last year, but... a lot of work, no doubt, goes into preparing it.
1: There's been a lot of work. We've got a tireless committee that work a lot behind the scenes. There's so much happen behind the scenes, and it takes, you know, thousands of man hours. And I'm very, very proud of all of our committee. You know, they give up their time, so we all volunteer our time for this too, to you know, bring this race to the community. And it's just such a great day for everybody.
0: How many do you have on the committee, or volunteers, do you reckon you have?
1: On the committee? You've put me on the spot.
0: No, sorry. I mean, just...
1: About a dozen committee members.
0: Yeah. Plus and countless volunteers, I'd imagine, on the side.
1: And then the volunteers, then we get all the flag marshals and stuff like that. They come in and volunteers. The photographers come in and volunteers. We've got Maitland Motorcycles, Grid Girls. So they come in and volunteer, and they actually probably do a lot more volunteering than anyone else, because they're often, you know, they've got to give up their time to come and do promotional events and things like that as well on the lead up to, not just on that weekend of. And then we have, you know, the set up and pack down crews and things like that. So with that, I'd like to give a little shout out to Cessnock Correctional Centre, because they, you know, the guys in the early release programs, they come down and bring them down to help with set up and pack down. But we could always use more volunteers for set up and pack down as well. That's the nuts and bolts of that, yeah.
0: Just want to read just briefly on your website there. So just to give the audience a bit of an idea what is happening, Cessnock will come alive to all the thrills and spills of around 70 or more CT110 CC postie bikes, that's the correct technical term, I think, roaring through the street circuits when the Cessnock Mitsubishi Australian Postie Bike Grand Prix returns for the 12th running since it started in 2014. The Australian Postie Bike Grand Prix is a free, fun day for the whole family, consisting of several iconic postie bikes street racing in the heart of the city in heats before racing revs up a notch with the Premier Hire Wine Country Cup, followed by the SMW Drilling Services Cessnock Cup before the main event kicks up, but not with the main race at 3. There's plenty to see and do with markets, food stalls, free jumping, castles, face painting for the kids, and the Grid Girls selling raffle tickets throughout the day. So it's more than just the race.
1: It is more than just the race, and it takes every little element of it that brings it all together, that makes it the fun day as what, you know, what it is. Mm. And it's just, you know, it's such a fun vibe for families. You know, we ask all families, bring your kids down and everything. There's free entertainment for your children. We've got food trucks everywhere. There's markets everywhere. So there's something for everybody. Yeah.
0: Just for those who aren't familiar, be around the TAFE. That's basically where
1: it's the primary. Yeah, so the markets and the food trucks and all the kids' free entertainment is in the TAFE Park at Cessnock TAFE Grounds. And the event itself goes through the TAFE grounds and the surrounding streets, and I'll be walking the streets very shortly to give the residents their little gift packs and resident wristbands for the day. So
0: I did notice, watching them last year, residents took it on board basically and had parties on their front lawns, for example.
1: 100% they do. They absolutely love it. And When I come around knocking on the door every year, they go, oh, when's it on this year, Charlie?
0: That's fantastic.
1: The TAFE grounds and the surrounding streets, and I'll be walking the streets very shortly to give the residents their little gift packs and resident wristbands for the day. So
0: I did notice, watching them last year, residents took it on board, basically, and had parties on their front lawns, for example.
1: 100% they do. They absolutely love it.

0: proper Grand Prix race sanctioned by Motorcycling New South Wales and Motorcycling Australia. So it's, yeah, and they take it really, really seriously. It's probably the worst prize money you've ever got, but I tell you, they love it. They absolutely love it.
1: I was just in awe watching it, how close to the pavement they get with their knees, and then close to how barriers are almost nudging off and coming around corners. That's how competitive or serious that they'll take it, right on the edge, basically.
0: Oh, yeah, they do that. And, you know, like the corners, that's where you get a lot of crowd spectators love to go on the corners because that's where all the crashes happen.
1: Well, we don't want crashes to happen, but that's generally, it's unavoidable, I guess you could say, in circumstances.
0: Yeah.
1: So it's like I said, it's not just a race. As we mentioned, there's several other categories as well, I think, from the main race itself, or apart from the main race.
0: Yeah, so we do all the heats go. They get a practice lap. Everyone gets a practice lap at the start of the day, and then we do all the heats. And the fastest times in the heats. So once we've got all the teams. So just say if we had 70 teams, then 35 of them will go through. The 35 quickest will go through to the actual main race for the Cessnock Mitsubishi Australian Postie Bike Grand Prix, and the other 35 will be in the SMW Drilling Services Cessnock Cup.
1: Hmm. So, and it's a men and a women race as well.
0: Yeah.
1: It's not just for the men. So basically open genders for all involved. And are the women that competitive, is it fair to say?
0: Oh, yeah. They've been very, very competitive over the years. So, yeah. So Ainsley Childs and Karina Bailey, they were both very competitive last year. Almost went through the barrier after they went through. That was fun to watch.
1: Just ran on site as well. Now you raise money from sponsors, but also through ticket sales.
0: Through raffle ticket sales. So we're doing online ticket sales this year. So we'll still have the grid girls going around. You can still do cash or FPOS or anything like that. But if you wanted to jump online onto the Postie Bike GP website, you can jump online and there's tickets available through there. So, and the first prize is a CT, a Honda CT 125, brand spanking new, and you'll get 12 months registration on that. So from Maitland Motorcycles, thank you very much. Second prize is $2,000 in Visa gift cards. Third prize is a two-night accommodation package at Ridges Resort, Hunter Valley, and that comes with a 18-hole round of golf for two with a cart hire and tastings through the Sydney Brewery at Hunter Valley at the Ridges Resort, as well as a voucher for the Lovedale Brew Bar there in Ridges Resort. And fourth prize is a Beyond Ballooning hot air balloon ride for two with breakfast as well.
1: So that's on the website. I'm looking at it right now. You can click and buy raffle tickets on the website right now if people are interested.
0: Yep. And what I say to everyone when we go around the pubs, they say, "How much are the tickets, Charlie?" I say they're $5 each or four for 20.
1: That's the idea. Get them offside. The trivia night, I read, is that on?
0: So the trivia night's already been on.
1: Oh, sorry. Yes.
0: Yeah. So we had that at our trivia sponsor was Hunter Valley Sports and Social. So the old ECBC. But yeah, Steve down there, he was fantastic. Not really great to deal with people down there. It was a good night, yeah.
1: So obviously just getting I'm not say foot in the door, but, you know, getting promoted for this event several weeks out, like just putting little events on here and there to get a little publicity out there for the event in 3 weeks' time. So any other notes you've got there you want to share on with us?
0: I'd just like to acknowledge all of our major sponsors. So obviously Cessnock Mitsubishi, who are the naming rights sponsor, SMW Drilling Services, who are our Cessnock Cup sponsor, Premier Hire, who are our Wine Country Cup sponsor, Maitland Motorcycles, who are our Grid Girl sponsor, Go Karts Go, who are our bridge sponsor. You can't miss that one. It's the biggest sign ever over the bridge, so that's really good. JobLink Plus. Now they're a new sponsor on board for our new. We're doing a podium presentation at the track straight after the race finishes, so we're not doing it at a club anymore. So Cessnock Leagues Club are still part of our. They're still a major sponsor as well. We are having the after party there, where we're actually doing a live YouTube stream on the day, which will be run through the.

0: New South Wales website. Mm. So you'll be able to watch, they'll be able to watch it at home, like over in, you know, anywhere around the world, yeah. really. But we'll be doing, we'll be replaying the uncut version of that back at Cessnock Leagues Club, where we draw the raffle of the bike as well.
1: Yep.
0: So Cessnock Leagues Club are the after party sponsor. Pedence Hotel, obviously, are the Dino Day opening ceremony VIP sponsor as well.
1: And big going on, it is Monday after all. Just back to the Dino Day on the Saturday. So this is where the public can come down and watch, yep. is that correct? To watch the bikes being scrutineered ahead of where they get locked away, if you can put it that way. So,
0: yep.
1: And that's a big day as opposed to, well, as well as the day over on Sunday.
0: Oh, hundreds of people come come down for that. And, you know, like we'll have merchandise and raffle tickets for sale there as well. So... and you can meet all the teams and things like that. And it's just it's a real buzz being down there. Then we'll do the opening ceremony. We've got young Zach Caban coming down again. He come down to do the media launch for us and compare that. So he'll compare the opening ceremony as well. And straight after the opening ceremony, we've got two live bands playing outside in between Pedence and the Performing Arts Centre. Mm. So we've got a young upcoming indie band from around here called Out of Focus, followed by Sky's Law, which are pretty, they love playing. Hmm. So, yeah.
1: It's, as I said, it's more than just a bike race, I guess, for everyone who wants to come and be involved will be a part of it.
0: Yep. Yeah.
1: So with the Dino Day, I mean, I think the car park's closed at Pedence, is that right? They basically use that entire area out there? Or?
0: Well, we use the area in between the Performing Arts Centre and and Pedence.
1: Yep.
0: What was that called? Castle Main Street.
1: Oh, back in the day, yes.
0: it's still actually known as Castle Main Street. but yeah, that's you know, like sectioned off. You can't get in there, but and parking, you need to get there early to get a park, let me tell you.
1: What time of day is that, by the way?
0: So that'll be from, we'll close that off like very early in the morning, and then that'll be, that'll go till about 10 till about 6, then followed after that, it'll be, you know, the formalities of the opening ceremony, and then the party starts. And hopefully we don't have too many sore heads the next day.
1: Yeah, a lot to take in. So on the Sunday itself, the streets are closed off, by the way, in that area.
0: Yeah, from about 5 o'clock in the morning.
1: Yep.
0: So we let the residents know, make sure you've got your car off the road.
1: Fair enough. So obviously the barriers go up. They wouldn't go up that morning, or do you prepare days?
0: Oh, we start doing prep on the Wednesday, and Wednesday we start doing prep, and then we start, you know, putting the barriers around everywhere, and then start putting barriers up as much as we can until the day of. So, like, we can't block off anyone's driveway until the day of, and or the streets or anything. So until the actual day of, but yeah.
1: We're just hoping for some fine weather leading into it, and hope all goes well. Is there any other notes you've got there, Charlie? Except get your entries in. That's what you want to certainly get across. Yeah.
0: Get your entries in. I'll do a bit of a shout out to Central RFS here in Cessnock. They're going to come and do our traffic control on the morning of and in the afternoon of. As well, and also give a shout out to Tara A. Smith, you know, the Cessnock's answer to America's Sweetheart. She'll come and sing again for the national anthem to start it off, and the mayor, Dan Watton, he'll come and raise the flag to start the race, and Cessnock marching pipe and drum band, they love it every year, and it's just good to see all the groups coming in. The Rotary and Lions Club are coming to do their food again on the day, and they love doing that as well. So, and we love having these community groups. And a bit of a shout out to the CWA ladies who are going to be making all the lunches for all, like about 150 lunches for the flag marshals and racing officials as well. So I just want to acknowledge all these local groups that are coming in to assist with that, because without those sort of people, the race doesn't happen.
1: Or in general, other things, you know, in general that all, those organisations
0: do. Even all of our corner sponsors, all of our perimeter sponsors, and that it's just like it literally doesn't happen. There's so many little elements all put together that make the race happen, and without any of them, it just we just wouldn't have this fantastic event, and it just brings so much money into the community, and it's a good thing.
1: And the joy and the excitement and the smiles for the people who turn up in itself. It's just fantastic for people to be part of it. And like I said, it's a free event, so you'd be missing out if you're not here. So there's one way to put it there. So entries, by the way, close this week, but I know you sort of extended.
0: I know. They're supposed to close on the 2nd of October. But, so get your entries in, fellas and ladies. That'd be awesome. Yeah. We ended up going, putting late ones in all the time. Yep. But they always keep us on our feet.
1: Fair enough. Well, thank you for coming in, Charlie. We're going to probably promote this. If you have missed out tonight, we're going to put it up in our socials in the next couple of days and for you to listen for a second time. But we certainly hope to get in early, and the event less than 3 weeks away. So the Australian Postie by Grand Prix, Sunday the 18th of October. Charlie McLennan, thanks for coming in.
0: No problem at all. Thank you so much.
1: Appreciate that. So that's the Australian Postie by Grand Prix, as mentioned, Sunday the 18th of October. We'll take a break. The time is 7:35. 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
5: 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So come along and find your treasure.
1: Well, the time is 7:38 on 2CHR 96.5 FM. Ricky Bush here. This is the O-Game. We're a sporting program. We're here until 9 o'clock. Where was I? Yes, all right. So rugby league, of course, it's the talk of the town at the moment with the Newcastle Knights into Sunday's decider after the thrilling conclusion to the second preliminary final that took place yesterday. So, of course, a lot of conjecture and debate. Phoenix Crosland is going to face the judiciary. Just to get some brief notes from the weekend, of course, on Friday night, it was the Dolphins 20, the Roosters 36. And then yesterday, Penrith 14, Newcastle 22. Wasn't to be all its own way for Newcastle early on. Francis Manalua with an early try for Newcastle. Blaise Talagi responded for Penrith. And Lindsay Smith got one just before half-time. It was 14-6 in favour of Penrith. Of course, the controversial incident with Crosland sent off for the hit on Nathan Cleary, which resulted in him, carried off the field and not taking a part in the rest of the match. However, it spurred the Knights into action with 12 men. Dominic Young scored early in the second half to give the Knights some hope. And then Sandon Smith tried just before the hour mark, and then the breakaway intercept, running about 85 metres, and basically put the icing on the cake there for the Knights there. 22-14, they're into a first decider in 25 years, and Penrith, is it the end of their dynasty? We never know. Obviously they bowed out last year early on, in the prelim, but the Knights are there. It's already a sellout. The buses, the Sidfog buses will be loaded, and then all the trains will be loaded. They had track work scheduled this weekend, but they've reversed that decision very swiftly, with the Knights fans attempting to make their way down there on Sunday. So just on the Phoenix Crosland incident, he's been referred straight to the judiciary after being sent off with a hip drop tackle on Nathan Cleary. Crosland has been charged with dangerous contact for the tackle in the 36th minute that resulted in Cleary suffering a fractured leg. Crosland's hopes of representing New Zealand in the upcoming Rugby League World Cup could also be in the balance if he receives an extended ban. Meanwhile, Rooster star Victor Radley was hit with a Grade 1 dangerous contact charge following Friday night's win over the Dolphins and faces a $3,000 fine should he enter an early guilty plea. The England representative risks missing both the NRL decider and the opening week of the World Cup if he opts to challenge the charge. The 28-year-old to serve a 2-game ban if found guilty at the judiciary. Meanwhile, Dolphins duo Isaiah Katoa and Morgan Knowles will also be free to take their place in the opening week of the World Cup if they take the early guilty plea after being charged following the loss. Katoa has been hit with a Grade 1 dangerous contact charge and will pay a $750 fine with the early plea, while Knowles is facing a $3,000 fine with the early plea for a Grade 1 careless high tackle. So that is basically the judiciary notes that come out of the two preliminary finals from the weekend heading into Sunday's decider. Now, earlier today, I caught up with the Maitland Pickers coach, Matt Lantry, who also just happens to be the Newcastle Knights under-19s coach, which is the SG Ball side. And I decided to get his opinion on, obviously, yesterday's match and then Sunday, but also the role that the Knights staff and players behind the scenes do, and also their involvement with his side from earlier in the season. So we talk about basically all things Knights.

0: Well, that didn't work there. So anyway, I'll have to try a plan B option there. So it's a two-part interview, by the way, I conducted with Matt earlier today. I got his thoughts on what was happening with, I guess, Maitland. And of course, they made some signings last week. They had their presentation as well over the weekend. But yeah, I really wanted to get his opinion as to what was happening with the Pickers. And I'm going to play part two of that interview on the program here next Monday evening. But in the meantime, managed to get his thoughts on really what was happening. And I managed to get that up and running.
1: The catch cry at the Knights since 1988 is who the others that others want to play with and have plenty of tomorrows in you. And to do what they did against star-studded Penrith side was inspiring to watch, and it'll inspire that next generation of kid for a long time to come. We've forever sat back and, well, for the last 25 years and 30 odd now, we've had to watch the 97 and 01 for those inspirational moments. We forever see Darren Albert's try-saving tackle against Matt Sears, and we see the try-saving and then the try to win the grand final against Manly a week later. These guys just, gave us a whole host of highlight reels through the last 3 weeks of these final series. And to see a young kid like Cody Hopwood doing what he's doing on the big stage, playing a vital role of front row. He's playing in his, probably his 15th NRL game. You've got Tyson Frizzell next to him playing his 300th. To see Cody and the effort that he's applying to his game at the moment, and just turning up and doing things that he shouldn't have the responsibility to do, but he does for his teammates is tremendous, and it's very fantastic that he's a local kid and he gets to, live out grand final week and no doubt live out a dream.
2: Yeah, well, he and a few others, obviously, with the Maitland and Cessnock connections in the involved, which is obviously a great boost for the locals at least.
1: Yeah, definitely, mate. I was only just saying to my kids last night about the number of Maitland players that are actually in that grand final side. Sammy Solo, Tommy Cairn, Lockie Crouch, Cody Hopwood. You could loosely tie Fletcher Sharp to the area whilst he's from Cessnock, went to school at St. Peter's at Maitland. Such a wonderful thing to see. And that's what the local people here in Newcastle, the community in Newcastle, want to see. They want to see players that they've watched from a young age. They want to see, their local kids getting an opportunity, and those boys are grabbing it with both hands and having a look out of place.
2: Yeah, I know you were there at the start of this year, but did you meet any of the players or the staff involved there?
1: Yeah, no, that's the one thing I really like about the Knights at the moment is the integration from top to bottom. Doesn't matter who you are, there's the title doesn't matter. So I've had multiple conversations with Chris James, the director of football. I've had, lengthy conversations with Justin Holbrook, Peter O'Sullivan. They're all fantastic in their own right and applying time and attention to our group. Anna Clare's the Pathways manager. She's heavily invested, along with Adam Blair as the Pathways coach. The support that we receive to do our roles as part of that Pathways program is second to none. And then the boys of their own accord have been awesome. So we had Tyson Frizzell, Phoenix Crossland, and Matty Croker attached to our SG ball team this year, and they're at every training session Monday, Wednesday, Friday, and would be a big part of our prep through the course of the week. It's them giving back to that Pathways program, but also showing an invested interest in the kids and looking at some career options post footy where they can get some genuine coaching experience under their belt. So that interaction from top to bottom, we had Peter Parr, the CEO, watching the SG Ball grand final. Chris James was there. The NRL team called in to watch the grand final on their way to Sydney pre one of their games. So the support and the connection within the club is credit to a number of people that have built the culture.
2: You're hoping that link to continue next year when you're back involved with them?
1: Yeah, definitely. There's no two ways about it. That'll continue because of the type of people they are. And what I do like about the Knights, is they talk the talk, but they walk the walk. Anything they say they're going to do, they go out and ensure that they are accountable to what's said and what their standards and values are and executing that. So we'd expect no different, mate.
2: Yeah. To remind myself, did you coach the New South Wales Cup team on grand final day?
1: Yeah, 2015. Yeah. We did, yeah. So we won the New South Wales Premiership, and then we got beat in the State Cup, mate, by Ipswich.
2: Yeah. Just on, I guess, this Sunday, so what's your thoughts then?
1: I think everyone will be talking about the Roosters as short price favourites. There's a little bit of a para Newcastle feel about it in 2001. Parramatta, you know, were odds on favourites to win that game, and the Knights come out and blew them off the park early and got to an unassailable lead. So, the way the Knights are playing at the moment, and the way they're backing themselves and just playing with a connection that, you know, sees good sides go on and win premierships, it certainly won't surprise me to see them win, that's for sure, and I'll be backing them.
2: Yeah, I mean, defence has been a key initiative for them this final series. I mean, they're conceding, a couple of tries every match, I mean, against quality opposition, so they've been able to get the job done still.
1: They have, yeah, without too much cause for concern either. I think, they've just gone 40 minutes against the best side in the competition, or one of, in Penrith with 12 men and held them to 0 points. I think it was at 12 or 14 points conceded against the Warriors too, who have plenty of attacking threats. I feel like they've built their season nicely, and they're right on point to put in another really good performance. And I think you heard Justin say it last week, and again in his press conference, you know, every week we're just aspiring to get better, and they can find another 5% of improvement in their game. Geez, that'd be tough to beat.
0: That was the Maitland Pickers coach, Matt Lantry. Now, it's part one of two that it's recorded with him earlier today. He's on his way to Cairns tomorrow, actually, for 2 weeks off, so he's not going to the game. I did ask him that earlier if he was invited, but he'd already got a pre-planned holiday with the family going up north. He leaves, I think, first thing tomorrow. So that's him done and dusted there. But as I mentioned, Matt is not only the Maitland Pickers coach, he is also the Newcastle Knights under-19s coach. That's the SG Ball. They were grand finalists earlier this season, and they were beaten in the decider there. They also came from seventh on the table to reach the grand final then. So in our part two of the interview, which I'll play on the program next Monday evening, we go into a longer chat in regards to, I guess, his 12 months, because he's had a fair bit to do. We reflect on Maitland's defeat in the grand final. But in the last 12 months, Matt was inducted into the Maitland Region Hall of Fame for his achievements with the Maitland Pickers in winning four straight premierships there, or at least the Newcastle Rugby League premierships there. And I also see that they've Chris Fenning from the entrance, they've already recruited him. So with the entrance, obviously, going back to the Central Coast and departing the Newcastle competition, their players are basically on the market, and Maitland have snapped him up there. So, but also, we'll talk about Matt, as mentioned, busy 12 months with commitments with the Newcastle Knights as well. And I'll talk about, I guess, future prospects for him as well. So that's part two coming up on the program next Monday evening. And I do thank his time this afternoon to share for, obviously, yesterday's match, his involvement with the Knights, and his commitments with the Pickers there as well. So he's got a lot to get through still. Water under the bridge there. All right. So it's been a very busy weekend. Of course, it's not only the NRL decider, it's the NRLW decider there, and it will be between the Roosters and Brisbane, two pretty much the dominant teams of the competition in recent seasons there. And then it'll be the state championship, because on the weekend in the Queensland Cup, by the way, the Dolphins won 28-18 against the Sunshine Coast Falcons, if I've got that right. Yeah, 28-18 there. But the New South Wales Rugby League deciders were on Saturday at Parramatta Stadium, or Combank Stadium, I think that's what they call it today. Unfortunately for the Newcastle Knights women's team, they were minor premiers but were humbled in the decider by the Mounties, 22-6. The Mounties 5'8", Suriana Natokatoa, was named deserved player of the match after a masterclass performance which saw her have a hand in all five of her team's tries, while also saving one at the end to snuff out any chance of a Knights comeback. She was ably supported by centre Rena Baruki Hosea, who scored a hat-trick and proved a handful for the Knights' defence nearly every time she touched the ball. Fullback Holly Williams chimed in with two tries. It was a huge effort from Mounties, who finished the regular season in fourth position and had to survive 3 weeks of sudden death rugby league to make the grand final, while it was another tough finish for the Knights, who have now lost the past three deciders. Mounties captain Tyler Pellegrina, I'm quoting it saying, "I'm honestly so gassed right now. I can't even put in the words, but I'm just so grateful. We've worked so hard this season. We've had a lot of girls sacrifice a lot to get this win. I can't even put it into words. We put so much pressure on ourselves, but honestly, I wouldn't have had it any other way. I think those tough games really led us to stick in for those last few minutes." Massive credit to the girls who have travelled all season. To the girls who haven't taken the field, it's been a whole squad effort. Mounties got off to a fast start when Nato Katoka double pumped a nice pass for centre Ricky Hosea to dive over the line untouched, and it was 4-0. Mounties went close to scoring in the corner through Madison Bartlett, and some quick thinking from the winger saw them retain possession after she passed the ball into the Knights' defence before the ball went into touch. It paid off when Nato Katoka broke from the scrum and drifted across field before picking up Holly Williams, who accelerated through the gap to score. And Mounties were in the lead 8-0. The Knights finally got on the scoreboard after the back of a strong charge from prop Lacey Cross, with hooker Charlie Laumet spotting a half gap from dummy half and powering her way past the goal line defence to score. Halfback Sibella Pike converted. It was 8-6 at half time. Nato Katoka stepped up to the plate when play resumed in the second half. She put a pinpoint kick across field for her winger and Gabrielle Savage, who showed great poise to catch the ball and offload to Baruki Hosea to grab her second try of the game. It was 12-6. And then once again, Baruki Hosea with a nice pass who burst through the defence from 30 metres out and raced away to score a hat-trick. It was 16-6 then. And then Williams picked up in support her second try of the game. Replacement Sarah Coleman landed the conversion. It was 22-6 and sparking celebrations there. So that was the Mounties defeating the minor premiers, the Newcastle Knights, for the New South Wales Rugby League Women's New South Wales Cup there. Meanwhile, for Penrith, they had a grand day out because they took the Jersey Flag title in convincing fashion there. It was 66-12, I think it was. Yeah, 62-16, I should say, against Canterbury Bankstown. And then Penrith also won the Men's New South Wales Cup 36-6 against the George Nadera-coached Newtown Jets. For those who remember George, played for Curry and was coach, I think he was coach of them when they were in the grand final here in 2013. So takes you, certainly those who from local areas can certainly make it at the state and national stage. So Penrith will represent New South Wales in the state championship. They'll take on the Dolphins in the decider there this week. It's not only, of course, grand final there. It's the Koori Knockout, and this is taking place at Raymond Terrace this weekend after the Newcastle Yowies won it last year. So this is going to take place at Jack Collins Oval or King Park, basically near the river. There it used to be over on the other side at Lakeside, but it is held on the cricket grounds at Raymond Terrace. So it'll be near them, basically the centre of town there along the river. So for those who are interested in attending the Koori Knockout, that is on this weekend. So the 2026 Koori Knockout will be hosted on the beautiful lands of the Warramai people. So across the October long weekend, we look forward to welcoming teams, families and communities across New South Wales to experience not only the knockout, but everything the region has to offer. The Newcastle Yowies, who are the hosts, are committed to building on the success of previous years and delivering the biggest Koori Knockout in history. So that is the Koori Knockout coming up this weekend. We hope to have a wrap on the program as the weekend goes on. All right, that is the league wrap for the time being. We'll talk about the Knights next Monday. Fingers crossed there. The time is 7:57. The 8 o'clock news is next. 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
11: I'm Mark Transfield. The Federal Opposition argues government spending is too high, putting pressure on inflation and interest rates. The final budget outcome has been released, showing the underlying deficit is $6 billion lower for the last financial year. The federal government admits a bigger tax take has contributed to the improvement, but Liberal leader Angus Taylor says it's not good for households.
12: Government, the FBO, is another sign that hope is not there. The Deputy Prime Minister told us there's light at the end of the tunnel. Well, I don't know what light he's talking about. We know the tunnel, but there's not a lot of light there for hardworking Australians who are really struggling right now.
11: A facility at Sydney's Silver Border Correction Complex is reopening to help deal with a surge of alleged domestic violence offenders on remand. Jefferson Shaw reports.
13: The Dawndalow Centre here at Silverwater in Sydney's West will reopen early next year under a $47 million investment to bring online more than 500 prison beds. An additional 315 spaces will be fast-tracked for Parkley Correctional Centre. It follows a record number of people on remand due to DV bail reforms in New South Wales. Correctional Services Minister Analak Chanthavong says of the more than 6,000 people in custody across the state, close to 3,000 are on remand.
14: Increasing the capacity of our prisons must go hand in hand with our tougher laws.
13: Jefferson Shaw, Silverwater Correctional Complex.
11: Overseas now, and the arguments for and against the death penalty in the United States have been brought into sharp focus, with Krista Pike now just days away from execution by lethal injection. Michael Lynch reports.
15: 50-year-old Pike has spent more than 30 years in prison after she was sentenced to death at the age of 18 for the murder of 19-year-old Colleen Slemmer. Those opposing her execution are not challenging her murder conviction, and nor is she. Their argument is that not even the state has the right to take a life. All legal and judicial avenues to have Pike's death sentence quashed have failed, and only the last-minute intervention of the state's Governor Bill Lee can now save her. If her execution goes ahead on September 30, she will become the first woman executed by Tennessee in more than 200 years.
11: A driver has been caught allegedly travelling at almost 200 kilometres an hour in Mount Isa. The 26-year-old has been issued a six-month licence suspension and a fine in excess of $1,900. In air medical news, shingles affects more than 100,000 Australians every year. Adelaide University's Professor Adrian Esterman says risk sharply increases after the age of 50 and people need to have a chat with their medical practitioner to reduce that risk.
16: Almost everybody in Australia has had chicken pox when they were a child. And what happens is the actual virus then sits in people's nerves and just stays there dormant for year after year after year. And then later on in life, when your immune system starts not being as effective or you have chronic conditions, it comes and whacks you and you get shingles.
11: And the Commonwealth Bank has wound up its association with the Qantas Frequent Flyer program in preparation for the upcoming changes to credit and debit card surcharges announced by the Reserve Bank. The Commonwealth has launched an in-house reward system. Finally, to the Australian share market, the All Ords has closed up 5 points at 88.50. One Australian dollar is buying 70.17 US cents. 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
17: Now the latest from AIR Sport.
11: Nathan Cleary has undergone surgery on the compound leg fracture he suffered in Penrith's season-ending loss to Newcastle. Knights hooker Phoenix Crossland has been referred directly to the NRL judiciary over the tackle. Meantime, Roosters star Connor Watson's hopes of playing in the grand final remain in doubt due to concussion protocols. Essendon has appointed former Sydney coach John Longmire as head of football performance. Meantime, AFL great Joel Selwood is expecting Chris Fagan to retire from coaching after completing that premiership three-peat. The 65-year-old Brisbane coach is weighing up his future despite being contracted to the Lions for next season. Selwood's told the AFL Footy Fix Daily podcast he can't see Fagan chasing a fourth straight flag.
18: Well, I don't, personally. I just felt the exhaustion in him after the game. I got close to him and congratulated him, but I wouldn't be surprised if this is the big flex on the way out to say, that's all I've got.
11: And Wallabies skipper Harry Wilson is determined to keep delivering for fans after a win over the Springboks at Perth Stadium. Australia stunned the world champs, holding on with 11 men for a 42-38 win, sealing the Mandela Challenge plate. Wilson says the crowd got them home.
19: To give them a result like this at home was really special, and I guess doing the lap at the end of the game, seeing so many Aussies there staying around just to wave to us and get around us was really special, and everyone's behind us, and it is special to win like that at home.
11: Australian Independent Radio News.
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0: lease of life. And the weather update for you at this hour of 8 o'clock at present. Here in Cessnock, it sits below 13 degrees. Maitland on 14. Forecast for the remainder of this Monday evening, a partly cloudy night ahead. Slight chance of a shower along the coastal fringe, near zero chance elsewhere. Winds east to southeasterly, 15 to 20 kilometres per hour, becoming light in the late evening. Looking further ahead to tomorrow, Tuesday, a partly cloudy day. Light winds becoming east to northeasterly, 15 to 20 kilometres per hour in the morning, then becoming light in the evening. A moderate fire danger across the Newcastle and Hunter region. The temperature range for Cessnock and Maitland tomorrow between 9 and 24. The sun will rise in the morning at 5:36, set at 5 minutes to 6. Looking further ahead to Wednesday, is for a sunny day, light winds becoming northwest to northeasterly, 15 to 20 kilometres per hour in the late afternoon, then becoming light during the evening. The temperature range for Maitland and Cessnock on Wednesday between 7 and 29. It's expected to be warm, tops of 30 for Thursday and Friday, then a cool change in rain forecast for Saturday. That's all we can report on the weather. On the roads, we are incident-free across the Newcastle and Hunter region. That is it for news, sport, weather and traffic for this hour of 8 o'clock. There will be another news update at 9. It is 7 minutes past 8. You're on 2CHR 96.5 FM.

It's 9 minutes past eight. You're on 2CHR 96.5 FM. Ricky Bush here. This is the A Game. We're a sporting program. We're here until 9 o'clock. Plenty to get through in the second hour. The cricket wrap. Okay, the competition's only a couple of weeks away, but rugby union, it was the Newcastle Rugby presentation night on Friday. There were the recipients that took place, and there's some good news closer to home here in Cessnock. I'll talk more about that very shortly. Aussie rules, it's a big week across the region. If you're in Newcastle or Lake Macquarie, you'll see some grounds heavily occupied by the AFL Masters National Carnival, where they've come from far and wide for this event. It got underway yesterday and it will continue over the next week. They've got a golf day here tomorrow, so look forward to see what's unfolding there. Bowls, golf, BMX, and athletics, and then we'll have the racing wrap. Bobby Whitelaw's here. We'll talk greyhound racing. The highlight, the weekend Saturday, the blacktop. The Group 2 taken out by the reserve in Hay Arnold. We'll talk more about that as part of the program coming up. So, yeah, we've got a lot to get through this hour. This is the A-Game, 2CHR 96.5 FM.

0: And for those who miss out on what's on the program tonight, these go on our socials. So we do have a Facebook site. Just go to Facebook and then just type in Sport on 2CHR, and all the information that is on the program tonight is on there. So if you don't really want to listen in, it's all on there. There's some bonus material that may not make it aware on Monday nights that we sometimes put on there. So we'll have intentions on doing that. We update it daily. So just give you an idea what is happening across the scene from Cessnock, Maitland and wherever across the Newcastle and Hunter region. So there's a lot taking place over the next week, despite the fact, as I said, all the winter codes are just about come to an end. But it's updated on there. And as I said, all our interviews are archived on there. And if you heard in the first hour, of course, Charlie McLennan talking, the Australian Postie Bike Grand Prix will endeavour to put that up over the next couple of days. So tune into that. And, yeah, we'll play more over the next few weeks. So, yeah, if you want to hear more about what's happening, go to Facebook, Sport on 2CHR, basically to news feed service and what's happening across the region. Okay, cricket, as mentioned. A couple of weeks' time, the Cessnock and Maitland scenes will begin on Saturday the 10th of October. We'll have a preview of the Cessnock scene next Monday evening. Rugby Union, and it was the annual presentation night for Newcastle Hunter Rugby. Night of nights, if you can call it that. It was the Anderson Medal night to take place at the Customs House, opposite there, the Newcastle station there. So the main recipient on the night, of course, the Anderson Medal. University took out a couple of gongs there this year, and so too did the Pocolban Rugby Club. I'll be proud to share that news for you shortly. But on the scene at the top of the tree there in the Premier competition, Paddy Small from the university side, he was named Player of the Year, therefore the Anderson Medal recipient there for 2026. The Uni coach, Josh Meads, he took out Coach of the Year. In the women's, the Tina Chapman Award, the best and fairest went to Hamilton's Riley Smith, taking out the women's award there. Meanwhile, from Pocolban's point of view, their coach, David Robinson, was named the Suburban Coach of the Year. For a great feat for him with the club. A reminder, of course, Pocolban had only won one match in 2025, and then David came on board this season and took them to the finals, where they were beaten by eventual winners in East in the first week of the finals there. And yeah, I had a couple of chats with David during the course of the season, and he spoke highly of his side and the club, and no news as to whether he's staying on next year, but he's certainly done a good job this season to take them through to the finals. Had to win their last game, by the way, to get there, and they got the job done. So, yeah, very earned there for David Robinson, named the Newcastle Hunter Rugby Suburban Coach of the Year. Meanwhile, Pocolban, Jack Craik, was also named the Suburban Player of the Year. As well as Scone's Jack Thomas, and this is across the two suburban divisions there. They take the Cyril Burke Medal in taking out the suburban best and fairest player of the year. So Jack Craik of Pocolban, Jack Thomas of Scone, the recipients for 2026. And that was the night of nights for the Newcastle Hunter rugby scene. The Anderson Medal, that was at Customs House there on Friday evening there. Let's get on to Aussie rules. And, I just want to mention this briefly. Back on rugby, tremendous news closer to home here. We already mentioned with what's happening over at Pocolban, but the 2026 Steve Merrick Cup team was named, and congratulations to St. Philip's Cessnock's Matthew Green, who's part of the 2026 side that was selected. Well, not selected. It was honoured last week. These players are selected for the contribution to their school team over the duration of the season and have had a positive impact on the game. They have displayed passion, teamwork and respect whilst on the field. So that is basically the squad for this season for the Steve Merrick Cup. Of course, the cup was held a couple of weeks ago. So this is the teams that have been acknowledged to be a part of. And yeah, mentioned St. Philip's Cessnock and Matthew Green, part of that side. So I will end the rugby union wrap there. All right, AFL, and it's Masters National Carnival Week. Now, this began yesterday, and if to give a bit of an idea what is taking place. So, across the Newcastle and Lake Macquarie region is the AFL Masters National Carnival. I'll play an interview I conducted over the weekend about what it is all about. It's held annually in a different city, bringing together teams from every state and territory for a week of competitive football, social events and camaraderie. The age divisions go from 35 upwards to over 80s, I've been told. And there are women's divisions as well. And Newcastle have been acknowledged as the host for 2026. So over the weekend, I was able to catch up with Alex Holness, who is part of the Newcastle Organising Committee. And we were able to share his thoughts on what the event is all about and how it works.
1: So it's a bit of a process. You can go through there's some particular sort of criteria you've got to hit. It's all about how many hotel beds you have in the region, access to playing facilities, you know, enough things for people to do in and around the carnival, because although people are here for 8 to 10 days, they're really only playing football on 3, so they've got 5 down days through the week, which they'll be in and around the tourism area. So you've got to have enough things for people to do. And in this region, we've got plenty of things to do, whether it be in Newcastle itself, Lake Macquarie, Port Stephens, Hunter Valley. So we've got lots to see and do, so we were a great reason for that. That was the number one KPI that we sort of hit was, you know, what can people do while they're here?
2: Yeah.
1: They're here for 3 days of footy, but what else are they going to do?
2: Yeah, I noticed you've got like golf days and as such, one activity at least for others to participate in.
1: Yeah, we've got golf days, we have high tees, which we usually have a family day as well where everyone gets involved. This year we've left it up to tourism vendors to sort of create their own experiences. So you can go out and do go out on cruises. You can go and a distillery run and get some gin blending sessions, which I think are really, really well received. So there's wine tours going, and yeah, the golf day. We usually do a lot of fundraising on the golf day. The golf days this year is at Ridges in the Hunter Valley, so everyone's catching a bus up there and going to be hitting some golf balls around there. I know it's a very fun day out. It's a very, I wouldn't like to use the word loose, but it's a day where people get to have a bit of fun.
2: And just to lead into this week in itself, so what, I guess, yourself and the rest of the organising committee, what have they been doing in a lead up to it?
1: We have frequently been double checking our things. We've been ground inspecting a lot. So we're working across 2 councils, and the councils have been really good to work with. Our predominant field is at number one sports ground, so we've taken that over from yesterday, essentially. We've been working in the background. So on that number one field, we've got lots of activations going on. We've got lots of food and drinks, and we've got a distillery there running a nice little bar. The theory of this carnival is traditionally carnivals, you go out, you don't really see each other if you've got a multi-venue carnival. There's 2 styles of carnivals that can happen. In the Queensland carnivals in particular, you know, all the carnivals, so 5 or 6 fields operating in one venue, so you tend to spend a lot of time together and see all the other games. When you're in this situation, where we're on 5 different fields across the region, you can have a little bit of a disconnect in the carnival. So what we've done this year is we've made all the day games out and around Lake Macquarie and Newcastle, and each night everyone comes back into number one, which is our hub, which have got all the activations, so you'll be able to see lots of things. There's music playing on the hill, and all the night games until 9:30 each night on Sunday, Wednesday, Friday are going to be at number one. So it's going to be really big activation space. And then also we've got all the grounds out, so we're also using Hawkins Oval, Arthur Oval, opposite West, and then we've got a couple of grounds in Lake Macquarie. We've got just been out of Fane, which looks amazing, in Warners Bay, and then we've got Pastor Building in Cameron Park. So lots of grounds being checked and making sure we're in readiness to put on a great carnival.
2: Other than number one, what other grounds have been used? But you've already outlined those. So was there a lot of, I wouldn't say negotiating, to get those grounds for availability for this week?
1: Let's not talk the politics, but I think some cricketing associations have had to be a bit more relaxed on their starting of their season.
2: Yeah.
1: I think the cricket club associations would like to be on the grounds now and getting their pitches ready, but, you know, this carnival has potential to bring $10 million into the economy, so I think a week's off cricket or a week in delay of the cricket season will take it for the region.
2: How many teams or participants do you have this week? Do you have a rough idea, or...?
1: 70 teams. The great thing about Masters football is not AFL football, at least I can't speak to the other codes. Mm. We're all about inclusivity, and we're all about having a go, and it's more about the health outcomes than what it is actually winning.
2: Yeah.
1: Some people can take it a little bit too extreme. We've got everything from 35s to guys that are pushing on 80. Mm. Amazing. And men and women. The women are only relatively new. They've only been in the last few carnivals. But their numbers are growing year on year, and they're amazing to watch. I actually enjoy watching the women's AFL more than the men sometimes, because they've got real intent, and they're really good at teamwork. They're amazing to watch. I spent a lot of time watching those games. So we've got 70 teams with about 1,500 players. But in the tourism world, we bring another 1,000 in participants, supporters and families. And, you know, we're just not here for the people that just play football. We're here for the whole community. So everyone comes along and has a great week. Yeah, yeah, and I was watching our 65-pluses train this morning, and they're up for the challenge. Yeah, they're looking good. I'm a New South Wales person, so yeah, watched us over 65 this morning. They're all good to go. No, age isn't a barrier to starting, and it's good for people to reconnect into football and rejoin a community. Age is just a number, as they say.
2: How long has Masters Carnival been going for?
1: Masters football dates back to the 1980s originally. It's come out of Victoria. It was originally called Super Rules. It's early 1980s, and then it's sort of developed on from there. It's got some challenges in it, in that as a person that's over 35, I feel that 35 is now getting younger, and a lot of the 35-year-olds now are still playing open-age football, or juniors, as I call it.
2: Mm.
1: So it's harder and harder to get people to at 35 to play Masters, but yeah, we're coming along on the journey. So yeah, we've been going for 40-plus years, nearly 50 years. And women's is relatively new to the system.
2: So many organising committee and people involved. How many volunteers or staff, I guess, would you have for this week?
1: That is, you couldn't draw a number on that one. I mean, our organising committee, I think we have 6, but then we have an amazing group of volunteers. We've got everyone from other clubs around the region that are not Masters clubs helping out, pitching in, running canteens. So we've pulled up our friends in Sydney, they're volunteering. It's a huge team of organisers. It's one of the most amazing things when you look at the numbers that the carnival actually does, that it runs off 100% volunteers.
2: It's week.
1: That is, you couldn't draw a number on that one. I mean, our organising committee, I think we have 6, but then we have an amazing group of volunteers. We've got everyone from other clubs around the region that are not Masters clubs helping out, pitching in, running canteens. So we've pulled up our friends in Sydney, they're volunteering. It's a huge...

0: Well, given, of course, you've got the wide variety of grounds, you need the personnel at those grounds. But by the sounds of it, you've got them there, which is, I guess, a testament to the organising. Yeah.
1: If anyone's out there and would like to volunteer, we'll always take more. We'd never not make free get the prig labour because more hands makes a lot work.
0: I have seen. I also saw you were looking for commentators for games. That's another added thing to that you're streaming the events as well.
1: Yeah, it's actually really important to stream the events. I mean, I haven't been to every kennel, and the ones I miss out on, I actually do watch on the stream. And it's important the stream actually looks good because it's a great tourism ad for the region. You know, you want to see bright sunny skies and, you know, beautiful grounds and make it all look pretty so that when someone's watching at home has missed out, you actually get the opportunity to really advertise to these people via the community TV. I welcome all of the people into Newcastle. I've been going around. I haven't personally welcomed everyone, but anyone that I know that's come to the region, I've made sure I've ducked in and said a quick hello. Welcome everyone to the region. Please get out and explore our great region. Also, a lot of these people that are coming to our region, that they wouldn't naturally come into our region, so they're sort of forced tourism, but they will come back because it's such a great region to be in.
2: That was Alex Holness there, part of the organising committee for the 2026 AFL Masters National Carnival, which is taking place in Newcastle and Lake Macquarie. It began yesterday. It will continue on through until the weekend, as he's mentioned there, with activities on the field and certainly off the field. They've got a golf day at the Ridges Complex just up the road at Nulkebar here. Tomorrow, so as you said, they're going to bus some people out there for a golf day up there. And just one of the activities that is taking place there. I can't imagine the players would back up and play consecutive days like you hear at most carnivals. So, it's a week of sport, camaraderie, and good socialising there as well. So that is the AFL Masters National Carnival. They're not really in it to win it, I guess. So the main event's taking place at number one, but across other venues across the Newcastle and Lake Macquarie Council regions there. What a thriller that was on Saturday, may I just say. All right, that's the Aussie rules. Let's get on to bowls. Okay, so over the weekend, the Clarencetown and Greater Workers Club hosted the Hunter Valley State Rookie Sections. And this is a pairs tournament, by the way. So the pairs winners across the various sections. In Section 1, Adam Riggall and Brad Taylor of Tallara. In Section 2, it was won by Aberdeens, Tamika Johnson and Terence Thompson. Section 3 was won by Singleton RSL's Pamela Lisi and Brad Hare. Section 4 from Scone, taken up by Kelly Pinkerton and Joel Williamson. Section 5 from Paxton, Mitchell and Hudson Fallon. Section 6 from Club Maitland City, Catherine Strider and Janelle Ty. And Section 7 from Dungog, Robert Wilkinson and Daryl Berry. So those were the section winners for the pairs from the Hunter region selections at least. And I understand they'll go to states. So they'll go to states. So good on them. That's the Hunter region winners from the state rookie pairs. That was on over the weekend at the Greater Workers and Clarencetown bowling clubs there. That's the bowls wrap. Golf. The Steelworks Cup on Saturday at Shortland Waters. Local member Lachlan Busnell, 71, he shot there. Meanwhile, coming up this week, the Hunter Region Golf Association with their annual nine-hole tournament. Now, this, I understand, is taking place at the Singleton Golf Club. So, yeah, this is a nine-hole district tournament to take place this Friday at Singleton. So for those who want to get in, contact the Hunter District or indeed the Singleton Golf Club there to be involved. Meanwhile, round two of the mixed pennants was on last week. There were no holes in ones. Of course, we recalled the story of the previous week. There were two holes in one at Singleton on the first day of the mixed pennant for 2026. The Hunter District notes the following. Dungog take the lead after defeating Curry 2-1 at Scone. The Upper Hunter Club find themselves ahead on 6 points. They are two wins from two.

0: They're two ahead of Branksome, who defeated Cypress Lakes 3-0. Last year's finalists, The Vintage and Maitland, recorded their first wins of the season. The Vintage defeated Singleton 2-1. Maitland won on their home track 3-0. The third round will be held at The Vintage tomorrow. And, yes, it'll be third round of the Hunter District Mixed Pennants at The Vintage tomorrow. And Maitland on Saturday. It's the Maitland Open Spring Medal. My entry is in, and I'll be playing at lunchtime, so I'll be part of that there this Saturday afternoon. Fingers crossed the weather's good, although it isn't from what I've been reading. All right, that's the golf wrap I've got. Let's move on to athletics. And, well, I don't know what to say, but it was devastating news to hear on the weekend that the Stockton Triathlon was cancelled on Sunday with the storm that unfortunately hit the area on Saturday evening. Paul Humphreys from H-Events, he quoted the following: "Following severe storms, we've sustained significant damage to event infrastructure. This, combined with the current swell in the harbour and forecast high velocity winds, it means we are unable to safely deliver the event to the required standard. The safety of our competitors, volunteers, officials, contractors and spectators is our highest priority, and under the circumstances, cancellation is the only responsible decision. We appreciate this will be disappointing news, particularly given the work and preparation that everyone has put into the event. We sincerely thank you for your understanding and support. H-Events will be in contact over the next few weeks in regards to cancellations and, I guess, if there's any going to be. Refunds and, of course, the event will be rescheduled. So it was a big weekend that was scheduled at Stockton. It was the Sunrise Run on Saturday morning, and then that was going to lead into the Island Triathlon, which was set to take place yesterday morning. But unfortunately, with the weather coming through on Saturday evening, the event had to be cancelled, and it's devastating for Paul and Honey and all involved with H-Events. So I might touch base with him and see how he's going and what's, what is next for the event. And what's next for H-Events. Let's get on to BMX. Now, the state championships were held on the weekend at the Argentine facility hosted by the Lake Macquarie Club. The Cessnock Rotary Club did the canteen, so they will be out and about with that. So kudos to them for partaking in that. But the Maitland Club came away with some winners. I'm just going through the categories here. An 8-year-old girl, Zara Bergman, placed first there. And the 12-year-old boys, Oliver Bergman, there. Those were the results. And just going over the page, in the 35 to 39 men, Stephen Reed placed first, and Craig Whitby in the 45 to 49 men, he finished first there as well. In the various categories across the division, in the 11 and 12 cruiser boys, Aston Longbottom placed first, Oliver Bergman was second, and continuing over the page, Steve Reed was the winner in the 35-39 cruiser men's category there. So those are the winners from the Maitland BMX Club, who were involved in the state titles at the Lake Macquarie facility at Argentine over the weekend. And they came from everywhere to be a part of that. They said the weather intervened there, unfortunately, on Saturday afternoon. But by all accounts, a good weekend was involved. And as said, mentioned to the Cessnock Rotary Club, who helped out there with the canteen there. I'm just going through my notes. That's that. Oh, yeah, just back on golf, of course. Next week is the Jack Newton Junior International. Now, from what I understand, there's going to be at least 500 kids in the area over the course of the next week, starting next Monday. It'll be over three venues. The main event will be held at Cypress Lakes. This is a four-day tournament, by the way. There will also be a secondary, they call it sub-junior, which will take place at the Ridges. And then there will be, I believe, an event at the Vintage there as well for juniors there, for the underage categories there as well. So this is a significant event. They come from all over Australia, the South Pacific, Southeast Asia, Canada even. So I'll talk more about that on the program here next week, because it is a significant event. It's been going since the mid-1980s. And that's the Jack Newton Junior International taking place here in Cessnock, starting next Monday, with a bit of a shootout taking place. But the tournament proper starts on Tuesday. All right, so that is that for the time being. We will take a break. We'll get the racing codes next. The time is 8:34. 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
2: Sometimes we reminisce about the great country music artists whose voices we have had so much pleasure in listening to over the years. 2CHR has a collection of CDs of those artists who are no longer with us, and these are for sale with the proceeds going to their families. 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

0: time is 8:37 on 2CHR 96.5 FM. Ricky Bush here. This is the A-Game. We're a sporting program. We're here until 9 o'clock. Let's get on the racing codes. Greyhound Racing, Bobby Whitelaw is here. Good evening, Bobby.
1: Good evening, Rick. Good evening, listeners.
0: Talking notes in the past week has been what's happening in other states. South Australia and Tasmania continually in the headlines, unfortunately, although South Australia has been given a little bit of a reprieve last week, or a bit of saving grace.
1: Yes, our former leader of the GBATA here, Brenton Scott, went back to his home state and fought the battle, but... He did leave some bad decisions that he backed here and when he was here helping Maurice Yammer when Baird and Grant decided to lift the ban. And one of them were the only state in Australia where we've got the Greyhound Welfare Integrity Commission, which unbelievable what's gone on since that was formed, and Stewart's been sacked and women abused and unbelievable. But anyway. That just shows you that we've got politicians making decisions and haven't got a clue what they're doing.
0: But the report came through, what was a week ago, and this is in South Australia, of course, as mentioned. I think all racing codes in South Australia are almost under scrutiny at the moment. Anyway, reading this report from the ABC is that South Australia's Greyhound Racing will be allowed to continue with a new independent watchdog after a report was handed down into its two-year reform period. The state's greyhound racing industry was given a two-year deadline to implement dozens of recommendations to improve its practices following an independent inquiry. The independent inquiry led by former Victorian Police Commissioner Graham Ashton delivered 87 recommendations in 2023, 78 of which were the responsibility of Greyhound Racing South Australia. Sal Perna, Victoria's former Racing Integrity Commissioner, was appointed in 2024 to monitor the implementations of the recommendations and handed his final 172-page report to the government last Wednesday. Mr. Perna made two key recommendations. One, that racing continue in South Australia, and that there was a need for greater oversight of animal welfare and integrity issues there. South Australia had until now been the only state without an integrity oversight body. Mr. Perna quoted in saying, the reforms that have been made in greyhound racing in South Australia are significant. There's been changes to administration, to operation, to integrity, to race day, and a lot of them have been focused on the welfare part, which is probably the most critical. Greyhound Racing South Australia has responded to 73 of the 78 recommendations that they were responsible for. The other five are still a work in progress. They've spent a lot of money in accomplishing the recommendations that were required. I think they're in a much better position. The state government said it would implement legislation next year to support the creation of an integrity body. Brenton Scott, Chief Executive, welcomed the government's announcement, describing it as a positive outcome for the greyhound industry. That provided certainty on its future. He was quoted in saying, I believe we've got the strongest possible welfare and integrity framework that can be put in place to ensure a sustainable and ethical industry going forward. Mr. Scott said all of the recommendations regarding racing safety had been implemented and there were still minor amounts of work required for full implementation on the five remaining recommendations. So that's an ABC report, by the way, after last week. So South Australian Greyhound Racing has been given a reprieve for now, Bobby. And
1: Rick, as a lot of the participants will tell you, you know, the people have been involved for many years in racing. The problem's not the welfare side, because everybody that I know, that I've known for years, do love their dogs and treat them, you know, better than probably a lot of people treat their backyard dogs. Now, but the problem has been with the racing. It's the infrastructure that the dogs race on. You know, there's dogs don't suit certain tracks. So what do? The dogs have got quicker over the years, you know. And the biggest destruction in greyhound racing as far as infrastructure is concerned has been the closure of one-turn big tracks so the dogs can get around without hurting themselves. Mm-hmm. And what are they? They build these two-turn tracks with a camber on it, can be anything from 8 to 10%. And this is why these dogs continually have injuries.
0: But New South Wales have changed all that. The Lithgow track to be concluded almost. I think it's, well, it's in November, I think they're scheduling racing there. But, of course, across the state, I think they're recommending all the tracks be upgraded from the report from, was it last year, that report that came out? Yeah, so that they're on the...
1: See, what they've done here, this is how stupid it is. And Cessnock's a fine example. It's got a 1% camber, and it's the biggest one-turn track. Well, it was the biggest one-turn track outside of Bulleye here in New South Wales, and it's gone.
0: We mentioned there were dozens of tracks.
1: Well, look at Maitland. They're trying to get rid of it, but it's got a larger camber. It's got a 7% camber. That's crazy.
0: And it's probably why a lot of the – well, he's mentioned it's the only one-turn track, and they don't get fields for to represent that because you said they've got a bit of a camber as well, as you mentioned. Yeah. So that's the South Australian note. But in Tasmania last week, reports down there is that there is a draft plan underway to cut race meetings up to 25% a year, which will only, well, yeah, draft government plan will cut grand race meetings, leaving a single meeting a week after February 2029. The draft greyhound racing transition plan prepared by Racing Integrity Commissioner Sean Carroll sets out how the industry would wind down before racing ends on June 30, 2029. He quotes it saying the reductions would be phased in within each racing calendar rather than all at once, which the plan says would give participants certainty. Whether the final weekly meeting is held in Hobart or Launceston would be a matter for Tasmanian racing. So an audit as of March 1 identified 1,052 greyhounds in the Tasmanian racing industry, 133 retired, 26 have not been microchipped. All those dogs, 176 were aged over 6, the age of which greyhounds will be deregistered under the proposed legislation there. So retired greyhounds are projected to exceed 120 from next year, which the plan says is beyond the current capacity of Tasmania's rehoming program. The number of those programs has fallen since 2025, according to the plan, adding to the burden, extending the time taken to accept dogs there. So, yeah, so Racing Minister Roger Yench said the government is delivering a sensible and measured phase out, which has participants in animal welfare at its core. With the bill before the parliament, the draft transition plan cannot be finalised until the bill has passed. So that's obviously, not sure what or when that's going to take place, if it does. So that's the cause for concern in Tasmania at the moment there, Bobby. So.
1: Well, you know, they want to build that AFL stadium. It's worth millions and millions of dollars. Where are they going to get the income from that? Because the income that the government's been receiving for racing, they're going to throw it out the window.
0: Well, not get it, basically, which means that leaves them further deeper in the hole financially with this new stadium. Yeah, you're right. Yeah, so you're right. Where are they going to get the revenue from to build a new stadium? Yeah, so that's the cause for concern in Tasmania at the moment as they're proposing a draft to cut meetings by 25% from a year onwards. So that's the notes from there over the past week. Expressions of interest remain open for a voluntary exit scheme for participants wanting to leave the industry. They've got till the end of the year there. So that's just a report coming out of Tasmania last week in regards to a potential phase out, what's happening there. All right, on track matters. And the feature was at Newcastle on Saturday night with the running of the Blacktop, the Group 2. News came through during the week that retaliation for Jason McKay was a scratching and therefore taking its place in the field was Hey Arnold for Mini Finn, took box 3 and got the job done, believe it or not. It was a bit of a wrestle back in the field there. Jungle Johnny, of course, having broken the track record the week before. He was odds-on favourite but couldn't jump. Galba Model jumped and led for majority of the race, coming around the final turn. And Hey Arnold zipped around it as they entered the straight and got the job done. So first reserve, 29.16. They still ran some good times, despite the fact that it said Jungle Johnny wasn't able to do that there. So Hey Arnold for Mini Finn, upsetting there in the Blacktop final. Galvin Model was second. Dennis Keeping was third. There, Jungle Johnny was in fifth. He never looked in the race there at all on the weekend. So that was the Group 2 Blacktop. Of course, that's the Gardens final of the Million Dollar Chase, which, of course, we're only a couple of weeks away now. It just gets closer and closer. Meanwhile, there were two other finals. Casino was on Thursday. Apache Tiger for Warren Nichols. 27.56 there, getting the job done ahead of Isle of Lachlan for Anthony Hoyland there, who was favoured going into that race there. And then last night at Bulleye, off the chart, nearly breaking the track record here. 25.74, it led. And couldn't be caught, and yeah, dominated the race there. So 25.74, the track record of 25.68 was conducted there earlier nearby Goldforce, who won the Bulleye Cup back in February, breaking the track record there. Ronaldo Vella and Storm Hustler in the placings there. Zipping Ruger for Jason Magri, who was a favourite going into that, unable to get the job done there. He never looked in it at all there. It's Gosford's turn tomorrow night, by the way. And that, I think, it's the last of the proposed heats before the semis, taking place at, Wendy Park in a couple of weeks' time, which will lead us through to the final on Friday, the 16th of October. So a bit coming up on the track there. Bobby, any other notes you've got?
1: Not at the moment, Rick. It's just, like I was just saying, you know, the revenue that's gained through racing, you know, the whole three codes, it's going to happen if they start shutting the industries down, and you can see what's going to happen. It's going to, the cost of living will just be too crazy. But you know, we're talking at the moment. You know, it won't be long. They're saying before we're paying $4 a litre for diesel, you know. And like most of our transport around the country is on road, not on rail. Crazy.
0: And that affects participants as well, who want to exactly. or need to get to venues. And, of course, a lot of trained in country areas who need to get to either Newcastle or a Weddy Park or a Gosford. And
1: well,
0: that,
1: the other hammer on the head is that Greyhound Racing New South Wales have gone from 36 tracks down to 16. So people have got to travel further. So the cost of getting there outweighs what they're getting in prize money.
0: It hasn't been the case there. Yeah. So that's, as mentioned, the Gosford final tomorrow. So that's the semis coming up. Will take place on the Friday the 9th. I've got this right. Oh, the city qualifiers, by the way. Sorry, there'll be the Wentworth Park version will be taking place at the end of this week, and then the semis will take place the following week, the Sydney Cup heats, and then, of course, the final on Friday the 16th of October. I'll say anywhere. I intend on making a presence there, and we might be doing some Vox Pops, or whatever you wish to call them, the interviews on the spot there. So, we hope to get in.
1: Good luck.
0: We hope to get involved there. There'll be a lot of, how to best put it, interested parties, I think, will be at the venue there that night. So, anyway, look forward to.
1: Well, if Mark Latham and Robert Borzak turn up, which more than likely they will be, because they've been great supporters of Greyhound Racing. Go and have a chat to them.
0: There'll be a lot of parties different factions, no doubt, who will be in action there on the night.
1: I'll try and catch up with Kenny Burnett too.
0: Yeah, a lot going on for the next Power few glory. Weeks. Yeah. Anything else you want to add?
1: Not at the moment, mate.
0: We just wait and see what's happening. Well, with South Australia, they said they've got a safe there in Tassie. It's basically, they're biting their nails down there, participants there at the moment, I think, with what's on. Folding there. All right, Bobby, we'll leave that for the time being.
1: Thanks,
0: you
1: Rick.
0: For coming in. We'll do it again hopefully next Monday. It is a long weekend, but we'll endeavour to get through it. We'll take a break. The time is 8:51. This is the A-Game on 2CHR 96.5 FM.
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0: The time is 9:05 here on 2CHR 96.5 FM. Ricky Bush here, just winding down the A-game here. We're a sporting program, as mentioned, we're here until at 9 o'clock. So I said a lot to get through on the program tonight. Next Monday is a holiday Monday, but we'll endeavour to do what we can. And of course, we'll try to preview the Cessnock and Maitland cricket scenes as they begin Saturday week. Just back on to racing. I was at the Paceway at Newcastle on Friday night. Also had a little bit of interest down there, but went along for... So I went along. There was the heats of the Breeders' Challenge, which was a two-year-old races there. But and the main results coming out of those there. The first heat, the two-year-old Colts and Geldings, won by a slip, slide and away. For Ricky Alchin there, Revan Reynard and Maximian in the placings there. Alchin with the third horse there. And then the other heat took place as well. Disturbance for Blake Fitzpatrick. 2-1 on favourite. Defending pretty privileged. And Lombo's Attitude there. And then there was a Phillies race on the card there. Blake Fitzpatrick was successful here as well with Sophie's Wish, Swing Queen, and Kiss Before 12 in the placings there. So that was Newcastle there on Friday night with the running of the two-year-old Breeders' Challenge heats. And the final... be held, I think, at Menangle at a later date. I should probably should have read that before that. Oh, by the way, Leap to Fame won again on the weekend. He resumed after his winter campaign. Just trying to find the result here. It was nice to see him there. And so it was race 4 on the program there. He was a $1.12 favourite, won by about 7 metres there. So just trying to recall now. That is win number 73, as he's now earned $6.5 million in prize money. So he's approaching 100 starts, 93 starts, 73 wins, 15 seconds, 3/3. A remarkable record for this pace up there. He is entered again this weekend, this Saturday. So I'll keep an eye on that as the week goes on there. So just on the calendar, what's happening closer to home as the month comes to an end there. Newcastle have trials on the Wednesday, but then they've got a meeting this Friday, and then they've got a meeting the following Wednesday, just to keep that in mind there. So yeah, Newcastle, a couple of meetings coming up next Friday and then Wednesday, not following Friday, they race on the Wednesday, so keep that in check there. All right, that's about all the harness racing we've got for the time being. Thoroughbreds, not much to report. It was a very, very busy weekend. Yesterday, the Group 1 action was in Melbourne. Caulfield, Jimmy Starr took out the Manicado, and then Pride of Jenny did her thing as well with another race win resuming there. So shaping up. Busy weekend, of course. It's a long weekend. Epsom Metropolitan Day on Saturday. Flight Stakes, yeah, all to take interest in on Saturday at Royal Randwick there. All right, I'll conclude the program for now. If you want to follow what's happening whilst I'm not on air here, we do update sport on our socials. Go to Facebook, Sport on 2CHR. All our interviews that we conduct are archived onto there. So if you want to have a second helping as to what you've missed out on the program tonight, you can be able to tune in there, and we'll play them on there. So it's updated daily, basically, with news service. So what's happening, and I said some bonus material that may not make it to air on a Monday. So later in the week, we intend on having a preview of the Koori Knockout. So tune in to that if you do want to find out what's happening at Raymond Terrace this weekend. So, yeah, a lot to take an interest in. And, well, good luck the Knights on Sunday. That's the program for the time being on 2CHR 96.5 FM.
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10: I'm Mark Dransfield. The Prime Minister says global inflation remains an issue ahead of an expected interest rate hike this week. Most economists predict the Reserve Bank will raise the cash rate to a 15-year high of 4.6%. Labor maintains its spending levels are not contributing to cost of living pressures. Anthony Albanese says he's listening to the concerns of ordinary Australians.
11: Global inflation is an issue, and we know that that's the case. We know some people are doing it tough. And that's why we're taking action to provide cost of living support.
10: An education expert says reports of international students changing courses in a bid to prolong their stay in Australia are overblown. News Corp reports foreigners are exploiting the student visa system by course hopping. But International Education Association of Australia Chief Executive Phil Honeywood says the vast majority do go back home after graduating.
12: Over 80% of these international students actually return home after they do their first course. Some of them are allowed to stay under a separate visa and work full-time for 2 years to pay back their student loan, but the overwhelming majority take their world-class qualification back to the home country.
10: Australia's Criminal Intelligence Commission warns crime-as-a-service platforms are fueling underworld crime across the country. The body says encrypted platforms, which crime figures use to order attacks, are becoming increasingly popular. Retired Detective Charlie Bezina says the surge in so-called crime tasker sites is worrying.
13: This technology is playing a larger role in relation to recruitment, and the encrypted messaging, etc., is just making it much more difficult for policing to do it.
10: Overseas, and police in the UK have arrested five men near an RAF base in southwest England on suspicion of preparing a terrorist act. RAF Fairford has been used by the US military to carry out strikes on Iranian missile sites since the start of last year. Meantime, there are concerns about the vulnerability of Australia's subsea cables. Three of Australia's 16 international subsea cables have been damaged in recent months. Damage is often accidentally caused by ship anchors, but experts say they can also be deliberately damaged. Curtin University's Data Science Innovation Hub Director Alex Jenkin says any damage can cause serious problems.
14: These cables are essentially the extension cords of the internet that connect Australia to Asia and other countries to ensure that we have fast internet connections all around the world. So when one of them breaks, it is a big deal because then all of our internet traffic has to get routed around much longer routes, and it can cause huge problems for industry and consumers.
10: Air medical news and human breath may be able to help identify lung cancer, meaning in the future, invasive testing will no longer be needed. New research from Griffith University has used an electronic or e-nose to use breath samples to distinguish between cancerous and non-cancerous lung nodules. Professor Charmindi Panyadira says doing biopsies of lung tissue is difficult, and they're proposing using samples of patients' breath as part of their pilot study.
15: Based on that, we have identified a number of markers that may pave into a clinical trial to test these markers, whether we can use them to triage lung cancer patients from benign versus malignant. It will be a game changer. It will transform current clinical management.
10: This is AIR National News.
16: Now the latest from AIR Sport.
10: Nathan Cleary has undergone surgery on the compound leg fracture he suffered in Penrith's season-ending loss to Newcastle. Knights hooker Phoenix Crossland has been referred directly to the NRL judiciary over the tackle. Meantime, Roosters star Connor Watson's hopes of playing in the grand final remain in doubt due to concussion protocols. Essendon has appointed former Sydney coach John Longmire as head of football performance. Meantime, AFL great Joel Selwood is expecting Chris Fagan to retire from coaching after completing that premiership three-peat. The 65-year-old Brisbane coach is weighing up his future despite being contracted to the Lions for next season. Selwood's told the AFL Footy Fix Daily podcast he can't see Fagan chasing a fourth straight flag.
17: Well, I don't, personally. I just felt the exhaustion in him after the game. I got close to him and congratulated him, but you know, I wouldn't be surprised if this is the big flex on the way out to say, that's all I've got.
10: And Wallabies skipper Harry Wilson is determined to keep delivering for fans after a win over the Springboks at Perth Stadium. Australia stunned the world champs, holding on with 11 men for a 42-38 win, sealing the Mandela Challenge plate. Wilson says the crowd got them home.
18: To give them a result like this at home was really special, and I guess doing the lap at the end of the game, seeing so many Aussies there staying around just to wave to us and get special and behind us, and it is special to win like that at home.
10: Australian Independent Radio News.
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2: 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Cessnock Woodturners Club promotes the study, practice and art of woodworking and associated crafts. Regular hands-on monthly meetings, seminars and get-togethers promote the development of mutual woodworking interests and skills. As a club member, you can access great machinery in a friendly and safe environment. So wouldn't it be nice to be a club member? If you'd like to come along or get more information, please call the secretary, Ray Dawes, on 0428 191 249.

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1: I'm Mark Transfield. The Federal Opposition argues government spending is too high, putting pressure on inflation and interest rates. The final budget outcome has been released, showing the underlying deficit is $6 billion lower for the last financial year. The federal government admits a bigger tax take has contributed to the improvement, but Liberal leader Angus Taylor says it's not good for households.
2: Government, the FBO, is another sign that hope is not there. The Deputy Prime Minister told us there's light at the end of the tunnel. Well, I don't know what light he's talking about. We know the tunnel, but there's not a lot of light there for hardworking Australians who are really struggling right now.
1: A facility at Sydney's Silver Border Correction Complex is reopening to help deal with a surge of alleged domestic violence offenders on remand. Jefferson Shaw reports.
3: The Dawndalow Centre here at Silverwater in Sydney's West will reopen early next year under a $47 million investment to bring online more than 500 prison beds. An additional 315 spaces will be fast-tracked for Parkley Correctional Centre. It follows a record number of people on remand due to DV bail reforms in New South Wales. Correctional Services Minister Analak Chanthavong says of the more than 6,000 people in custody across the state, close to 3,000 are on remand.
4: Increasing the capacity of our prisons must go hand in hand with our tougher laws.
3: Jefferson Shaw, Silverwater Correctional Complex.
1: Overseas now, and the arguments for and against the death penalty in the United States have been brought into sharp focus, with Krista Pike now just days away from execution by lethal injection. Michael Lynch reports.
5: 50-year-old Pike has spent more than 30 years in prison after she was sentenced to death at the age of 18 for the murder of 19-year-old Colleen Slemmer. Those opposing her execution are not challenging her murder conviction, and nor is she. Their argument is that not even the state has the right to take a life. All legal and judicial avenues to have Pike's death sentence quashed have failed, and only the last-minute intervention of the state's Governor Bill Lee can now save her. If her execution goes ahead on September 30, she will become the first woman executed by Tennessee in more than 200 years.
1: A driver has been caught allegedly travelling at almost 200 kilometres an hour in Mount Isa. The 26-year-old has been issued a six-month licence suspension and a fine in excess of $1,900. In air medical news, shingles affects more than 100,000 Australians every year. Adelaide University's Professor Adrian Esterman says risk sharply increases after the age of 50 and people need to have a chat with their medical practitioner to reduce that risk.
6: Everybody in Australia has had chickenpox when they were a child. And what happens is the actual virus then sits in people's nerves and just stays there dormant for year after year after year. And then later on in life, when your immune system starts not being as effective or you have chronic conditions, it comes and whacks you and you get shingles.
1: And the Commonwealth Bank has wound up its association with the Qantas Frequent Flyer program in preparation for the upcoming changes to credit and debit card surcharges announced by the Reserve Bank. The Commonwealth has launched an in-house reward system. Finally, to the Australian share market, the All Ords has closed up 5 points at 88.50. One Australian dollar is buying 70.17 US cents. 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
7: Now the latest from AIR Sport.
1: Nathan Cleary has undergone surgery on the compound leg fracture he suffered in Penrith's season-ending loss to Newcastle. Knights hooker Phoenix Crossland has been referred directly to the NRL judiciary over the tackle. Meantime, Roosters star Connor Watson's hopes of playing in the grand final remain in doubt due to concussion protocols. Essendon has appointed former Sydney coach John Longmire as head of football performance. Meantime, AFL great Joel Selwood is expecting Chris Fagan to retire from coaching after completing that premiership three-peat. The 65-year-old Brisbane coach is weighing up his future despite being contracted to the Lions for next season. Selwood's told the AFL Footy Fix Daily podcast he can't see Fagan chasing a fourth straight flag.
8: Well, I don't, personally. I just felt the exhaustion in him after the game. I got close to him and congratulated him, but I wouldn't be surprised if this is the big flex on the way out to say, that's all I've got.
1: And Wallabies skipper Harry Wilson is determined to keep delivering for fans after a win over the Springboks at Perth Stadium. Australia stunned the world champs, holding on with 11 men for a 42-38 win, sealing the Mandela Challenge plate. Wilson says the crowd got them home.
9: To give them a result like this at home was really special, and I guess doing the lap at the end of the game, seeing so many Aussies there staying around just to wave to us and get around us was really special, and everyone's behind us, and it is special to win like that at home.
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up in the morning out to school. The teacher is teaching the golden American history and practical math. 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
3: Ladies and gentlemen, tonight our guest stars are those sensational young comics Dean Martin and Jerry Lewis. But there's a story connected with how they got on our show. The other night I went over to Slapsy Maxie's to see Martin and Lewis about coming on the show. And as I walked into the club, they were in the middle of their act. Dean Martin was singing.

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Oh, what a chill I got. Her lips are like a volcano that's hot. I'm proud to say that she's my buttercup. I'm in love.

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but a boy born in the Mallee doesn't find them hard to kill. No self-respecting farmer lets a rodent eat his wheat. He'll shoot him and he'll skin him and he'll dress him up to eat. But since the spread of Mixo, he's almost got him beat.

where a cocky mate's living on 12 inches of rain, where his woman provides and is rare to complain. And I still love the smell of that sandy soil. Some say it's dusty, some say it's gold, 'cause it grows the sweetest fat lambs the market's ever sold.

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Where a bloke grows as stocky as a mallee bull, where they come from miles around to see the tractor pull, when the paddocks are clean and seed silos are full.

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tell you a story about a woman I know. When it comes to loving, how she steals the show. She ain't exactly pretty, she ain't exactly small. 42, 39, 56, you can say she got it.

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1: Would you like to be a volunteer at 2CHR but do not want to be an on-air presenter? 2CHR has a vacancy for a volunteer to assist in our office. 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

There is only one person to sing this next song. Here he is, Mr. Graham Connors, to sing. Beneath the Southern Cross.

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Yes, and he sang as he watched and waited while

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1: Your community radio station, 2CHR, Central Hunter Community Broadcasters Incorporated, are bound by the provisions of the Broadcasting Services Act and must comply with the licence conditions and the codes of practice applicable to a community broadcasting service. A copy of the relevant section of the Broadcasting Services Act and the codes of practice may be perused at the office of 2CHR, located 2 to 4 Vincent Street, Cessnock, between the hours of 9 a.m. and 4 p.m. Monday to Friday.
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3: Some people say a man is made out of mud. 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
4: Take it off. Baby, take it all off. I want you the way you came into the world. I don't want to feel no clothes. 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And take off that brassiere, my dear. Everybody's gone. We'll take the receiver off the phone. Because maybe you and me, this night, we're gonna get it on. To love serenade.

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And I'm very glad to know that you feel the same way too. Baby, we're gonna lay here and we're gonna make love and we're gonna do it like it's supposed to be done. Heaven only knows what goes on behind closed doors. The very depths of our souls will reach out tonight. 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

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You know what it's like when a man and a woman becomes one. And the only real way you can do that, baby, is when you're making love to each other. When you reach that super feeling when you're making love, it's like you're in another world. 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

0: You rock star. 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
1: We were.
0: Thanks for that, folks. 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In fact, I think when I wrote this song called Tubbo Station, it must have been 20 years ago when it was just as green. That's how long it's taken to get back to that.

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1: Would you like to be a volunteer at 2CHR, but do not want to be an on-air presenter? 2CHR has a vacancy for a volunteer to assist in our office. 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
1: Good morning, I'm Lee Harrison. A surge in tax revenue has contributed to a $6 billion improvement to the nation's budget. Nelson Scott reports.
2: The Albanese government has delivered the final budget outcome, settling the accounts for the last financial year. The underlying deficit is now $6 billion lower than forecast in May, driven largely by stronger tax revenues across business, superannuation and investments. But high inflation continues to strain the economy, which Treasurer Jim Chalmers blames on the conflict in the Middle East.
3: We know that these are difficult days for people who are under pressure already.
2: The opposition's Tim Wilson says government spending is out of control and households are paying the price.
4: That's why when Australians go to the supermarket, they're getting less in their trolley.
2: The Reserve Bank is expected to raise the official cash rate on Tuesday to 4.6%, its highest level in 15 years. Nelson Scott, Canberra.
1: The Prime Minister has received an update on a major AI cyber attack as investigations into the incident continue. An OpenAI non-human agent managed to access unauthorised data from four government websites. Labor's threatened criminal charges against the tech giant. The opposition argues the breach has exposed Australia's cyber vulnerabilities. There are concerns about the vulnerability of Australia's subsea cables. Three of Australia's 16 international subsea cables have been damaged in recent months, including two off the coast of WA. Damage is often accidentally caused by ship anchors, but experts say they can also be deliberately damaged. Curtin University's Data Science Innovation Hub Director, Alex Jenkins, says any damage can cause serious problems.
5: These cables are essentially the extension cords of the internet that connect Australia to Asia and other countries to ensure that we have fast internet connections all around the world. So when one of them breaks, it is a big deal because then all of our internet traffic has to get routed around much longer routes and it can cause huge problems for industry and consumers.
1: A 45-year-old woman has been charged with domestic violence homicide after striking her spouse with a vehicle west of Brisbane. The 50-year-old man was hit at Fernvale in the Somerset region on Sunday night. Detective Inspector Michael Monago says neighbours and emergency services tried to revive the man.
6: Despite everyone's best efforts, the man was unable to be revived. This is quite a traumatic incident that's occurred in a public space on a Sunday afternoon. So as you can quite rightly imagine, the public are quite distressed by what's occurred there.
1: In other news, the UK's Defence Secretary has thanked the public for their vigilance after a suspected terror plot targeting an RAF base was thwarted. Five men remain in custody after a local farmer notified police about suspicious vehicles near RAF Fairford, which has been used by US forces during the conflict with Iran. And pop icon Madonna has taken home three trophies, including Artist of the Year, at the MTV Video Music Awards in Los Angeles. The 68-year-old led the nominations for the first time in 28 years, ahead of Taylor Swift. This is AIR National News.
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1: Essendon's pulled off a major off-field coup, bringing one of the AFL's most experienced football minds to the Bombers. Jordan Tunbridge reports.
8: Premiership coach John Longmire joins Essendon as general manager of AFL Performance.
9: When you have someone like John, it helps attract other people too and take some of the pressure off Mark, and to have that type of person in your corner, that's a brilliant appointment.
8: Bombers great Matthew Lloyd says Longmire will be an invaluable mentor for rookie coach Mark McVay and his assistants.
9: He can coach the coaches as well, and Mark's been in the game a long time, but young in a sense in other areas, so obviously they've had a great relationship in their time at Sydney.
8: Longmire departs the Sydney Swans after 25 years, 14 of those as senior coach, spending the past two as executive director of club performance. Jordan Tunbridge, Melbourne.
1: To rugby league and Panthers star Nathan Cleary has taken to social media to thank supporters following surgery, vowing to make a comeback. Knights hooker Phoenix Crosland has been referred directly to the judiciary for that tackle that injured Cleary, charged with dangerous contact. Wallabies centre Hunter Pezami is facing suspension after being cited for a dangerous tackle in his side stunning win over the Springboks. And Mike Baird is standing down as Cricket Australia chairman after losing support from New South Wales in the wake of the Big Bash privatisation. David Boone will take over the role in the interim. Australian Independent Radio News.
10: 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Today's weather report is provided courtesy of 2CHR supporters, Curry Curry Retired Mine Workers Association.
11: G'day, it's Faye, and I was here on time. Pulled up when the news was just starting, so I thought, now that's pretty good. And what do we got with the weather? Oops, we went the wrong way. Today, Tuesday the 29th of September. I still haven't got it in the right spot. Mostly sunny. Light winds becoming east to northeasterly, 15 to 20 kilometres an hour in the morning, then becoming light in the evening. Daytime maximum temperatures between 20 and 25. And the fire danger for the Greater Hunter is moderate. Tomorrow, the 30th of September and Wednesday, sunny. Light winds becoming north to northwesterly, 15 to 20 kilometres an hour in the morning, then becoming light in the late afternoon. Overnight temperatures falling to between 5 and 9, with daytime temperatures reaching 24 to 29. For Thursday, the 1st of October, won't it be? But it's not going to show up for some reason. There it is. Sunny, light winds becoming northwesterly, 15 to 20 kilometres an hour during the morning, then becoming light during the evening. Overnight temperatures falling to between 9 and 13, with daytime temperatures reaching 26 to 31. And for Friday, the 2nd of October, mostly sunny morning, a slight chance of a shower in the afternoon and evening, the chance of a thunderstorm in the afternoon and evening, light winds becoming west to northwesterly, 15 to 20 kilometres an hour during the morning, then becoming light during the evening. Overnight temperatures falling to between 11 and 15, with daytime temperatures reaching 26 to 31 again. So that's really all there is for the weather. And we'll start off with Brian Letton and Put On a Happy Face.

Peter Horan there. Okay, and on the way in, there was some fog, but it was in the gullies and down at the creeks and wherever, and it looked really good. You know, it made the place look lovely. I didn't have to drive through much fog at all. And there were some balloons up in the air this morning. I saw one off the expressway, but there were two or three, but they were out sort of over Sawyer's Gully Way. They weren't close. Okay, we're having Ollie Austin and we'll have Dance With Me Molly. And I can't find the other one I want. Old Rivers will be the other one. Okay. And played for Margaret at Rutherford, Margaret and Olive at Ashton Gardens, and I think that's all. So here we go. Did I play? I didn't play Anne Murray, did I? I only said about it. Anne Murray, could I have this dance with for Irene? We'll do that first. Irene up at Rutherford.

say he's crazy, but pay him no mind, 'cause he loves a woman that lives in his wine. They say a stranger came in one night, left with his woman, and he lost his mind when an old song starts playing.

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So buy him a bottle.

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Says, dance with me, Molly, dance with me, Molly, just one more time. 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

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That old fella sure done a heap of working. Spent his whole life walking plowed ground. He had a one-room shack not far from us. We was about as poor as him. He had one old mule that he called Midnight, and I'd tag along after him. He'd plow the field straight and deep, wipe his brow from time to time, and I'd run along busting up clods with my feet. Old Rivers was a friend of mine. When the sun would get high and that mule would work, Old Rivers would finally say, "Whoa." He'd pull on the reins and lean back on the plow, talk about a place he was gonna go. He'd say, "One of these days I'm gonna climb that mountain, walk up there among the clouds where the cotton is high and the corn's growing.

Had a note today from the folks back home. They're all fine, but the crops are dry. Down near the end, Mom said, well, I guess you know Rivers died. Well, I'm sitting there now in this new plowed earth, just trying to find a little shade. With the sun beating down across the fields, I see that mule, old Rivers, and me. Saying one of these days I'm gonna climb his mountain, gonna walk with him among the clouds, where the cotton is high and the corn's growing, there ain't no fields to plow. With the sun beating down across the fields, I see that mule, old Rivers.

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1: And now we're having Graham Roger with The Night I Saved John Wayne. And this is being played for Dennis and Bev down at Salt Ash.

drinking a cheap red wine. It was stinking hot and someone got this amazing bright idea. Let's get $5 worth of chips and an extra box of beer and head for the drive-in. Well, the movie was a ripper, all about the Indian Wars.

0: The cavalry was running late, and the Duke was almost caught.
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0: The Duke was on the big white screen, up there as large as life, smothered in Apaches, and boy was he in strife. 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
1: And now we're having Dr. Hook with a little bit more for Tony and Gwen at Walker Grange.

And now Leanne Rimes with Blue Moon of Kentucky for Ron here in Cessnock.

Leanne Rimes. Yeah, Blue Moon of Kentucky. We're having Alan Jackson now with Gone Before You Met Me and Laid Back and Low Key for Jean at Pelham, whoops, at Neath and Gloria at Woodbury. Alan Jackson.

Okay, we're going to have Out of the Blue now from Isla Grande for Heather and Ozzy down at Raymond Terrace, Lynn in Cessnock, and Della at Cays Beach. Isla Grande.

0: Yeah, that was Isla Grant. And because I was chasing up on something, I haven't got the other lot of messages up. Oh, you can only do one thing at a time. Isn't that right? So we'll do that right now, some messages.
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0: And now we'll have a Bob Easter up to the news. Might have to put an instrumental in as well. Woo Bullocks Woo. For John at Lochinvar. Bob Easter.

0: Good morning, I'm Lee Harrison. Interest rates may rise to their highest level in 15 years when the Reserve Bank hands down its decision this afternoon. Michael Packey reports.
1: The RBA board, which sets monetary policy, will wrap up its two-day meeting with analysts tipping the official cash rate will rise 25 basis points, taking it to 4.6%, its highest level since 2011. The potential hike comes as inflation remains stubbornly high, and the Reserve Bank says its only lever to get it down is to push up interest rates. Knowing it'll cop some of the blame, the Albanese government has taken a preemptive strike, blaming the conflict in the Middle East for the inflation problem. Michael Packey reporting.
0: The five men arrested in an alleged plot to attack a UK airbase used by US forces have been released on bail. The men, all UK nationals in their 20s who live in London, were arrested on suspicion of terror offences near RAF Fairford on Sunday. The head of UK counter-terrorism policing, Assistant Commissioner Lawrence Taylor, says the investigation is far from over.
2: The five men who were arrested are being released on police bail this afternoon. This does not mean that the investigation is over. They are subject to stringent conditions on their movement and contact with others. They absolutely remain under investigation.
0: A man's been charged over using a drone for surveillance as part of a murder plot in Sydney's southwest. The 18-year-old has been charged with conspiring to murder, a drone-related offence, and other charges. A 19-year-old and 28-year-old remain before the courts. The Federal Greens are searching for their second leader in just over 12 months. Chelsea Bowden reports.
3: Larissa Waters took over the top job for the Greens in May last year, replacing Adam Bandt after he lost his lower house seat. She told the party room last night she's stepping down to focus on her health. The Queensland senator has been managing a pre-existing kidney disease, but says her condition has worsened over recent months. A party room meeting will be held this week to decide on the next leader. Senator Waters says she plans to return to Parliament in her role as a senator once her health improves. Chelsea Bowden reporting.
0: Landmarks across the country will light up blue today for Police Remembrance Day. Special services will also be held nationwide to honour officers who've lost their lives in the line of duty, along with the families left behind. Virgin Australia is being accused of blaming weather as a cover for cabin crew shortages. More than 40 flights were cancelled across the weekend as football fans flew in and out of Melbourne. It's estimated as many as 30,000 passengers were impacted by either cancellations or delays. And we're keeping hold of our mobile phones for longer. Data from Vodafone shows the number of customers continuing to use a phone that's at least 4 years old has doubled since 2021. This is AIR National News.
4: Now the latest from AIR Sport.
0: The Roosters remain hopeful Connor Watson will take his place in the NRL Grand Final against Newcastle. The veteran utility and former Knight is in doubt after suffering a concussion against the Dolphins. Halfback Sam Walker is backing Watson to be there on Sunday night.
5: I spoke to him. He's in really good spirits. He's pulled up after it okay. You wouldn't really know he's even had a head knock. So he's all sticking along well, and fingers crossed, yeah, everything goes smoothly this week and he'll put himself in the best position to be able to hopefully play on Sunday.
0: As Chris Fagan weighs up his future as Brisbane coach, speculation is already growing over who could eventually replace him. Geelong coach and former Lion Chris Scott is one name being floated despite being contracted through until the end of the 2029 season. Geelong great Joel Selwood, who won two premierships under Scott at the Cats, says there could be merit in the idea.
6: Old Brisbane player, has obviously a great record up there, does love the sun too. I would find it hard to believe that he'd walk away from the Geelong side that he's built up. You know, he's just rebuilt them again.
0: And in golf, the US has come from behind to win an 11th straight President's Cup. The internationals will get a chance to break the drought at Melbourne's Kingston Heath in 2028. Australian Independent Radio News.
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8: And the weather, once more for today. Today, the 29th of September, mostly sunny. Light winds becoming east to northeasterly, 15 to 20 kilometres an hour in the morning, then becoming light in the evening. Daytime maximum temperatures between 20 and 25. The fire danger for the Greater Hunter is moderate. Tomorrow, Wednesday the 30th of September, and the last day of the month. Sunny. Light winds becoming north to northwesterly, 15 to 20 kilometres an hour in the morning, then becoming light in the late afternoon. Overnight temperatures falling to between 5 and 9, with daytime temperatures reaching between 24 and 29. For Thursday, the 1st of October, sunny. Light winds becoming northwesterly, 15 to 20 kilometres an hour during the morning, then becoming light during the evening. Overnight temperatures falling to between 9 and 13, with daytime temperatures reaching 26 to 31. And for Friday, the 2nd of October, mostly sunny morning. A slight chance of a shower in the afternoon and evening. The chance of a thunderstorm in the afternoon and evening. Light winds becoming west to northwesterly, 15 to 20 kilometres an hour during the morning, then becoming light during the evening. Overnight temperatures falling to between 11 and 15, with daytime temperatures reaching 26 to 31 again. So that's all for the weather. And we're going to have some Elvis. Elvis is going to sing Always on My Mind, Crying in the Chapel, Blueberry Hill. And we're having an extra one of Elvis, and it's in the garden, and it's being played for Linda at East Maitland. Okay, so here we go with Elvis Presley.

Elvis Presley. Okay, we're going to have for Gladys Maitland, Danny Stuckings with Halfway Between the Highway and You, and Bruce Forbes with The Man by the Side of the Road. For Glad.

And Bruce Forbes there. Okay, we're having Noel Atkins with Folsom Prison Blues, Meryl Reinhardt with Silk Undies, and Adam Price with Roll With The Punches. Playing these three for Sue and Kevin at Gilliston Heights, Rob and Robin at Tenambert, Louise at North Rothbury.

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When growing up just seemed to be a chore. 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

0: Adam Price, that was.
1: Yeah, g'day again to CHR listeners. It's Alex from Nui Solar Co. 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
0: Here's something playing that shouldn't be playing.
1: On the phone, so just...
0: Anyway, we'll just override it. It's the only thing I can do. We're going to have a few messages.

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6: Now we're having Mary Snyder with Hooked on Yodeling for Jeannie at Neath. Mary Snyder.

Mary Snyder there with that yodeling song. Okay, the boys at Ben Home. Alan, I told him I'd play, he wanted an ABBA song, so we're having Thank You for the Music for Alan at Ben Home.

0: Yes, that was ABBA for Alan. Jeff, I told him I'd play him a song, and I have chosen... Oh, I thought I had it up, yeah. The Portaloo song from Slim Newton. Jeff, this is just for you. I'm not thinking of you being in the toilet. You're doing it.
1: This story I just heard about, I'd like you all to know about, and I wouldn't lie to you, and that's a fact. And I suppose I'll have to tell you, if it sounds a bit familiar, well, don't hold me responsible for that. And I suppose it's sort of funny, but it's all about a dunny. These stories seem to follow me around.

So they got themselves together on a day of sunny weather. But somewhere along the track it all went wrong. A row of portaloos stood on the hillside in full view to save the blokes from hiding in the bush. But no one could have visualised the chaos that was realised when

never even had a clue what the boys were gonna do as they crept around with gaffer tape outside. They wrapped the loo around with tape and left the bloke with no escape, then rocked the thing to give the bloke a thrill. But the prank that started out as fun was one that couldn't be undone as the portaloo came rolling down the hill.

yelling, get me out of here before I'm bloody killed. Well, the bloke inside was sitting and probably wondered what had hit him when the whole thing started spinning round and round. And imagine his confusion, getting covered with pollution, with an end for end of turning upside down. Well, I reckon you are hoping that I'm only bloody joking, but I promise you I only speak the truth when I say the way it ended was not what was intended, and the ones who caused the upset weren't amused. The dunny broke in sections, came apart in their direction when it cannoned down the hill and hit a tree. Its occupant emerging with language disconcerting, and what happened next was sure a sight to see. The ones who got it started were too slow when they departed, when this apparition took off after them. And it goes without me telling, they were not real sweetly smelling, but they didn't smell near half as bad as him. He attacked them with abandon, didn't pick them out at random, which wasn't hard to do in their condition. And through the fighting and the kicking, he trussed them up like chickens, and no one disagreed with his decision. He loaded them into a ute, and the mob thought it was bloody beaut, and everybody reckoned it was fine, when they piled the whole unlucky crew into another portaloo, and said,

0: could hear somebody yelling, "Get us out of here before we're bloody killed." And through the laughter that was swelling, you could hear somebody yelling, "Get us out of here before we're bloody killed."
1: I thought you'd have a laugh about that, Jeff. Okay, we've got to play one for Norm. Norm didn't actually get there yesterday, but this is one from one other day. Engelbert Humperdinck with "Am I That Easy to Forget?" See, we didn't forget you even though you weren't there.

Yeah, that was for Norm, but I didn't play the one for Jeff. You know, I did play the one for Jeff. Roy Orbison, who was I playing that for? Oh, gosh, where's my bit of paper? I don't know. One of them. Roy Orbison with Penny Arcade.

Yeah, okay, we got through those. And I had to let you know what was happening after me. Because I'm only here till 9 o'clock, and what is it? Nearly 8 o'clock. And Liz Jenkins will be in at 9 to do 9 till 12 with Community Profile. 12 till 3, Easy Listening, Max Cant. 3 till 6 is Drive Time with Ron Stothard. 6 till 10, Songs from the Golden Era, Matt Watson. And then 10 till 6 is Overnight Music. And tomorrow morning, oh, Rick Foray should be back for 6 till 9 with Breakfast. And Robert Smith is doing Community Profile 9 till 12. I won't go any further. Takes up time to read all that. Okay, we still haven't played Graham Roger for, and I'm not going to have time to get it in. We'll play one Graham Roger and get most of it in. Saturday night at the local for George at Benholm and Glenn and Shirley up at Bulwarra.

0: Good morning, I'm Lee Harrison. Homeowners will most likely be slugged an extra $100 a month on the average $750,000 mortgage. The Reserve Bank is expected to raise interest rates this afternoon, making it the fourth increase this year. Most economists believe the official cash rate will jump by 25 basis points to 4.6%. US President Donald Trump believes the five men arrested near a UK airbase used by the American military shouldn't have been released on bail. The British nationals were taken into custody on suspicion of preparing a terrorist act targeting RAF Fairford, which has been used by the US to launch attacks against Iran. President Trump says their release on bail was unexpected.
1: Over there, I'm surprised that they released them. I wouldn't have done that. Look, they've been very good. They worked with us very closely. We know everything about them. We would not have released them.
0: Back home, a man's been charged with using a drone for surveillance as part of a murder plot in Sydney's southwest. Dusty Fitzpatrick reports.
2: Police believe the murder plot stemmed from a conflict within a Sydney crime family over illicit drugs. The 18-year-old accused has been charged with conspiring to murder, a drone-related offence and other charges. He's been remanded in custody and is due to face court today. A 19-year-old man and a 28-year-old woman remain before the courts charged over the plot. Investigations into the incident are ongoing. Dusty Fitzpatrick, Sydney.
0: OpenAI has been called to appear before a Senate hearing into the Medicare data breach. One of the tech giant's non-human AI agents went rogue and accessed unauthorized data from four government websites. UNSW's Dr. Jake Renzella says OpenAI must be held accountable for the breach.
3: The language in which the AI companies are using to describe their agents is quite anthropomorphic, and that is an attempt, I think, to potentially try and pass blame or responsibility onto the agents rather than the company.
0: Greens leader Larissa Waters is stepping down after just 16 months in the role due to illness. She says a pre-existing kidney disease has worsened in recent months. A party room meeting will be held this week to decide on the next leader. Senator Waters will take a period of medical leave before returning to Parliament in her role as Senator for Queensland. And landmarks across the country will light up blue today for Police Remembrance Day. Special services will also be held nationwide to honour officers who've lost their lives in the line of duty, along with the families left behind. This is Air National News.
4: Now the latest from Air Sport.
0: Sydney Premiership coach John Longmire is joining Essendon to work with new coach Mark McVeigh. Longmire will leave the Swans to become the Bombers' general manager of AFL performance. Bombers great Matthew Lloyd says it's a major off-field coup.
5: When you have someone like John, it helps attract other people too and take some of the pressure off Mark, and to have that type of person in your corner, that's a brilliant appointment.
0: To rugby league now, and James Tedesco is looking forward to spoiling the party of one of his former coaches in Sunday's grand final. Justin Holbrook has led Newcastle to their first decider since 2001 after two seasons as an assistant coach at the Roosters. But Tedesco says he'll still be happy to put a stop to the Knights' charge.
6: He's put himself in a great situation now, and he's done so well for him. I think it's just signing for a long deal up there because he's done a great job for him. We'll be happy to spoil his party on Sunday.
0: Reigning Bathurst 1000 champion Matt Payne has cast doubt on whether he'll be on the supercars grid at all in 2028. The Ford driver has been linked to a GM drive, but he's told Speed Cafe he's not writing off racing overseas. And Brazil has cancelled a public training session after facing criticism from media back home following their one-all draw with the Socceroos. Australian Independent Radio News.
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8: And the weather once more. Probably hasn't changed anything. So today, Tuesday the 29th of September, mostly sunny, light winds becoming east to northeasterly 15 to 20 kilometres an hour in the morning, then becoming light in the evening. Daytime maximum temperatures between 20 and 25. The fire danger for the Greater Hunter is moderate. tomorrow, Wednesday the 30th of September, sunny. Light winds becoming north to northwesterly 15 to 20 kilometres an hour in the morning, then becoming light in the late afternoon. Overnight temperatures falling to between 5 and 9, with daytime temperatures reaching 24 to 29. Thursday, the 1st of October. Sunny. Light winds becoming northwesterly 15 to 20 kilometres an hour during the morning, then becoming light during the evening. Overnight temperatures falling to between 9 and 13, with daytime temperatures reaching 26 to 31. And Friday, the 2nd of October, mostly sunny morning, a slight chance of a shower in the afternoon and evening, the chance of a thunderstorm in the afternoon and evening. Light winds becoming west to northwesterly 15 to 20 kilometres an hour during the morning, then becoming light during the evening. Overnight temperatures falling to between 11 and 15, with daytime temperatures reaching 26 to 31 again. So that's all there is for the weather. And we didn't play one of the Graham Rogers songs. We didn't quite get the first one in, but we'll leave that. This one's A Mug of Billy Tea from Graham Roger for George at Ben Home and Glenn and Shirley up at Warwick.
9: They took up this selection when she was still a bride, and with their hands they cleared the land, working side by side. For they shared a dream together on these

mayor of the city, well, their leaving brought a sadness, but they came to understand that some today seek a different way than hard work on the land.

sky, each drier than the last. And anxious eyes on cloudless skies were all too often cast. Till sad and bowed and beaten, his heart just broke within, to see the soil and all their toil go blowing in the wind.

0: person my gov, Billy T. Just to rest a while and share a smile, a person my gov, Billy T.
1: Yeah, that was Graham Roger. We're going to have Anne Murray now for Mari at Curry Curry. Killing Me Softly with His Song from Anne Murray.

Oh, that stopped quickly. Okay, Troy Cassidaly with Back Blocks of Home. Troy Cassidaly. No, we'll have this first.

didn't want it to play that as well. Now, we don't have anybody in for today's birthdays locally, but there was one yesterday that wasn't in, so we're going to say happy birthday today for yesterday for Bev Hatfield at Weston. I thought it was today, but it was yesterday, so sorry about that, Bev. And the famous birthdays that you've got your birthday on are Greer Garson, 1904, my goodness, a British actress. Jean Autry, 1907, US country singer, actor and songwriter. Jerry Lee Lewis, 1935, US and R&R singer, songwriter. Tommy Bayey, 1939, US songwriter. Looks like B-A-Y-E-E. Bayey. Okay. So that's all I can tell you for birthdays today. So happy birthday for Bev for yesterday. There is one in for tomorrow. And we've put the birthday book away. I told you what was happening for the rest of the day. So we'll play that Troy Cassadaly that wanted to play. And I had to stop it.

Right. Christina George now with Just Out of Reach for Betty. Betty, who now has gone from Medford down to Sydney, Glenmore Park. But she's got the app on her phone, so she's probably listening. Good morning, Betty. Christina George.

sorry about that. And that was Christina George for Betty. And we're going to have John Denver now with A Country Girl in Paris for Peter down at Eagleton. John Denver.

John Denver. We're going to have Paul McLeod now for Eric at Thornton. One Day at a Time from Paul McLeod.

Now, I should have the messages, but I'm going to play a couple of Daniel O'Donnell's before I forget again. All Shook Up and Be My Guest is the other one. From Daniel O'Donnell for Mervyn Moniker at East Maitland, Nola at Green Hills, Harold and Ruth at Weston, Bev at Weston, and Lizzie and Max at Weston. Daniel O'Donnell.

0: Well, that stopped quick, didn't it? You can't help bad luck, it just happens.
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3: Right, we've got to have a couple now from Bruce Forbes for Irene. Irene here in Cessnock. Blackboard of My Heart and Nulla Creek from Bruce Forbes. Morning, Irene.

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All the native trees are falling from the valley walls so steep.

My time is running out. I'm trying to get everything in. Melinda Snyder's going to sing There's a Bridal Hanging on the Wall for Trevor at Millers Forest.

I know you folks think I'm crazy, but I don't care what you say. If you ever had a pal like him, you know why I'm grieving this way. A man never had a more faithful friend. Say, listen, he woke me up one night when he heard a noise on the prairie. He knew what it was, all right. It was a stampede heading right towards us. He knew what he had to do, so he ran till he dropped, and he saved my life. I call that a friend.

Melinda Snyder there. Tom Maxwell now with Baby Blue for Dave and Kate in Cessnock and for Ray at the Masonic Village. Tom Maxwell.

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0: Okay, for Clyde at Brangston, I haven't forgotten, Clyde. We're having Len Teelale with An Angel on Loan. And I had to play him too because I forgot to play him any last week. And the other's a Chad Morgan, A Sucker for a Girl Like That. Okay, for Clyde.

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1: Good morning, I'm Lee Harrison. Homeowners are bracing for the fourth interest rate hike this year, with the Reserve Bank set to deliver its decision this afternoon. Michael Packey reports.
2: The Reserve Bank Board has been meeting for the past 2 days, with analysts predicting another interest rate hike is on the cards. Financial markets are pricing in a rise of 25 basis points, taking the official cash rate to a 15-year high of 4.6%. The RBA governor has been warning inflation remains problematic and rate increases are the only way to try and bring it down. The federal government argues the conflict in the Middle East is making economic conditions challenging across the globe, and we're in the same boat as other countries. Michael Packey reporting.
1: Procurement is underway for anti-drone technology after two men allegedly attempted to deliver drugs to a corrections facility in southern New South Wales. Both men have been charged, and a package with tobacco, prohibited drugs and a mobile phone have been seized in Cooma. New South Wales Corrections Minister Anilak Chandavong says drone technology is becoming common everywhere.
3: Corrections is working very closely with obviously providers around anti-drone technology, and we're at the final stages of procurement. We'll have more to say once that's finalised.
1: A woman will face court today over the death of her spouse in the Somerset region west of Brisbane. Georgia Condek reports.
4: It will be alleged the woman struck the 50-year-old Fernvale man with a vehicle on Sunday night. Emergency services were unable to revive him. Police have revealed the woman was detained by neighbours who also attempted to resuscitate the man before officers arrived. The couple's adult child was also present at the time of the alleged incident. The 45-year-old is due to appear in Ipswich Magistrates Court, where she'll face one count of murder, domestic violence and driving while disqualified. Detective Inspector Mick Monago says the couple were known to police and insists there is no ongoing threat to the community. Georgia Condek reporting.
1: Police are investigating a series of violent carjackings in Melbourne's West. With more on that story, Kiara Parker.
5: A group of six armed male offenders, all riding motorcycles, have targeted three motorcycle riders at West Footscray. Earlier this month, a man was surrounded by the group when he was boxed in. The 40-year-old was assaulted and had his bike stolen. It was found burnt out in Wyndham Vale. Around 10 minutes after that attack, another rider was struck with a wrench while being pulled off his bike. Later that evening on Sunshine Road, it's believed the same group approached a female motorcycle rider. The 27-year-old was seriously injured after she was punched, kicked, hit with a baton and tasered. CCTV from that incident has been released as police try to identify the riders involved in the crime spree. Kiara Parker, Melbourne.
1: And Greens leader Larissa Waters is stepping down after just 16 months in the role due to illness. She says a pre-existing kidney disease has worsened in recent months. A party room meeting will be held this week to decide on the next leader. This is AIR National News.
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1: Essendon's pulled off a major off-field coup, bringing one of the AFL's most experienced football minds to the Bombers. Jordan Tunbridge reports.
7: Premiership coach John Longmire joins Essendon as general manager of AFL Performance.
8: When you have someone like John, it helps attract other people too and take some of the pressure off Mark, and to have that type of person in your corner, that's a brilliant appointment.
7: Bombers grace Matthew Lloyd says Longmire will be an invaluable mentor for rookie coach Mark McVeigh and his assistants.
8: He can coach the coaches as well, and Mark's been in the game a long time but young in a sense in other areas, so obviously they've had a great relationship in their time at Sydney.
7: Longmire departs the Sydney Swans after 25 years, 14 of those as senior coach, spending the past two as executive director of club performance. Jordan Tunbridge, Melbourne.
1: To rugby league, and Panthers star Nathan Cleary has taken to social media to thank supporters following surgery, vowing to make a comeback. Knights hooker Phoenix Crosland has been referred directly to the judiciary for that tackle that injured Cleary, charged with dangerous contact. Wallabies centre Hunter Pezami is facing suspension after being cited for a dangerous tackle in his side's stunning win over the Springboks. And Mike Baird is standing down as Cricket Australia chairman after losing support from New South Wales in the wake of the Big Bash privatisation. David Boone will take over the role in the interim. Australian Independent Radio News.
9: 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Today's weather report is provided courtesy of 2CHR supporters, Curry Curry Retired Mine Workers Association.
10: And the temperature in Cessnock at the moment is 17.8 degrees. We're going for a top, hopefully, of 23 today. The Hunter for Tuesday will be mostly sunny, light winds becoming northeasterly, 15 to 20 kilometres an hour in the morning, then becoming light in the evening. The chance of rain today is 5%. The fire danger today will be moderate, but the UV index will be high. So don't forget that slip, slop, slap, the others they put on it. Humidity is 47%.

And it is a very good morning. How is everyone this morning? I'm Liz Jenkins. I'm here to do your community profile program this morning from 9 o'clock till 12 o'clock on this Tuesday, the 29th of October 2026. The time at the moment is 10 past 9, and that's it. We're going to start off the morning with a little bit of the Mavericks with A World Without Love.

0: Sandman.
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1: How can you resist him?
0: Give her two lips like roses in clover.
1: Come and get me, girls.
0: Then tell me that my lonesome nights are over, Sandman.
1: There's only a few of us left with hair.
0: I'm so alone. Don't have nobody to call my own.
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Both feet on the ground, one foot on the ground. No feet on the ground. Pick him up. Sandman.

And there we just heard Max Merritt with Little Bitty Pretty One. And before that was Perry Como, Papa Loves Mumbo. And Max Bygrave with Mr. Sandman. The time is 9:22. You're listening to CHR on this Tuesday, the 29th of October, 2026. Gee, it won't be long till Christmas, will it? Oh, did I say a dirty word then? It's coming around so fast, it's not funny. You're listening to CHR, which is 96.5 on your dial. And haven't we had a few cold days the last couple of days? Actually, I took advantage of it. I got a new TV delivered, and it's a big one. It's in the lounge room, so I just curled up on the lounge and watched the TV. So that was a good excuse to do that, and that's my excuse, and I'm sticking to it. All right, then, at 9:23, we'll get on with some more music, and Meatloaf, 2 out of 3 ain't bad.

0: 2 out of 3, 8 Bad, and also Neil Diamond, Song Sung Blue. It is 9:32. It's time to hear from our sponsors.
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0: Yes, and there are a few messages from our sponsors at 9:35. You're listening to 2CHR. I'm Liz Jenkins, taking you through to 12 o'clock today with your community profile program. And we'll start another bracket with Real Gone Cats and Spin.
8: See, you handle this one. It's a pretty little song. It's a good little song, actually. Hope you like it. Come on.

0: And they were the Mavericks with Think of Me. And before that, we had Perry Como with Bobbidi Bow. And Michael Crawford with Music of the Night. Who knew Frank Spencer would have a voice like that? All right, we're going to hear from Ask Montes, and then we're going to go to the news. I'll be back straight after the news to bring the second hour of the program. I'm Liz Jenkins. I'm taking you through till 12 o'clock today.
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5: 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Every year, Australians create 67 million tonnes of needless landfill. We can reduce this by reusing, recycling and repurposing items to create a more sustainable environment for future generations. There will be a huge range of items for sale, including books, CDs, DVDs, vinyl records, bric-a-brac, new clothing, household items, toys, games, plants, kitchenware, electrical items, and they'll all be at rock-bottom prices, as well as a sausage sizzle, cold drinks, tea and coffee. There'll be fantastic bargains at unbelievable prices. As the saying goes, one person's trash is another person's treasure. So come along and find your treasure.

All you gotta do, honey, is kind of stand in one spot. Wiggle around just a little bit. And that's when you got some. Yeah. Now let's go one time.

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1: I'm Ron Wilson. The Federal Treasurer claims the government has been making progress in reducing government spending as mortgage holders brace for another interest rate rise. The Reserve Bank is expected to raise the official cash rate this afternoon, making it the fourth increase this year. Jim Chalmers says spending is down on where it was when they took office, but you can't ignore the effects of the conflict with Iran.
2: It is just a fact. It's not an opinion. It's just a fact that we have an inflation challenge in our economy. It is made much worse by developments in the Middle East.
1: The Greens are searching for their second leader in just over 12 months after the decision by Larissa Waters to step down due to a worsening health condition. Senator Waters took over the Greens' top job in May last year, replacing Adam Bandt after he lost his lower house seat. The Queensland senator says a pre-existing kidney condition has worsened over recent months. A party room meeting will be held this week to decide the next leader. The UK Defence Secretary says the decision to grant bail to five men arrested near RAF Fairford rests strictly with police operations. Counter-terrorism police are continuing their investigation into the group, who were detained on suspicion of explosives and terrorism-related offences. Speaking after an emergency response meeting, Wes Streeting confirmed the men remain under strict bail conditions.
3: Of course, decisions around bail are operational decisions that are taken by the police and, where appropriate, the Crown Prosecution Service too. Those investigations remain live.
1: Events are being held across the nation today to mark National Police Remembrance Day. It's a day for police to pause to honour officers whose lives have been cut short while performing their duties and those who've lost their lives through illness or other circumstances. This year's services hold special significance following the death just last week of Constable Mia Lay, who was killed in a motor vehicle crash in Sydney. She'd been a member of the New South Wales Police Force for just 16 months. Rugby League.